0: batsman, you know, set in terms of one bowler. Right. And I think what's plaguing them here too, I think, they're waiting for the arrival of Pollard, because I don't think they want to bowl too many spinners to him. They want to be saving the paces for him.
1: So I want to put you on the spot, Dave. You said maybe sometime soon. Now it's approaching the 10th over. Any predictions on the score?
0: Looks to me like he's going to get up into the last, like the last game, up to the 180s, and maybe even more.
1: At first delivery, pushed out into the offside, no chance of an addition to the score. Cornwall from around the wicket drops this one short, and the batsman Munro just coming forward and pushing it up on the onside to pick up a single in the process, and one more to the Knight Riders score in this, the 10th over. 88 now for two it is. 39 is Munro from 30 deliveries, and he has certainly cooled down from that opening tempo where he went guns a-blazing. Cornwall, and this is a one that's hit a bit uppishly but safely out towards that deep wide long on position, and picking up a single. Let's see, he proves it too. Munro is 39. This is over number 10 being bowled from the Sir Andy Robertson, the far end, by Cornwall around the wicket. To Munro goes high into the air. We'll clear the field. Maximum it is. And a 6 to Munro. He moves up to 45 now. 31 deliveries he has faced thus far. 95 for 2. And Munro just picking it up from about middle and off, and just pulling it across over safely into the Mount Stand, the party stand.
0: Yeah, I think Cornwall has got to watch the pace that he's bowling at.
1: And he's going to try again. Well. And this time he plays it a bit uppishly again. One bounce to the fielder coming off the wide long on position, and a single to Munro to move up to 36 now. 96 for 2 it is. And this is an ideal score, I would want to think, that Captain Pooran perhaps anticipated in the team talk. Cornwall now from over the wicket. Bowled! Looking to give himself room, and a short, flat, a fast delivery, beating him for pace, and licking back the off stump it is. Let stump it looks like. And so the Falcons fans erupt. Enjoy. It's the third wicket to go, and the big man Jimbo has taken that third wicket. Let's look at it again. Yes, so that
0: good
1: was
0: stump
1: right
0: by Django.
1: Django has redeemed himself in your estimation, Dave.
0: Yeah, he's had the bears off in a flash just now.
1: So Bitsy goes for 2. He didn't look too comfortable. 96 it is for 3 off that final delivery. 10 overs have been completed. After more comments from Dave Joseph, Seth Burton will bring you the action live.
0: Yeah, I would like to say well bowled to the big man.
2: It's Platinum 97.9 FM. How about some great cricket at the Vivi Richards Stadium? We'd like to say a special thank you to the Antigua sponsors for the CPL, the Antigua Port Authority,

0: Thank you so much.
1: He's going at 9.6 runs for over. And Kyron Pollard coming out at this stage. The possibilities, they are varied.
2: Yes, indeed. But I would have to say that it's not as bad as it was 3 overs ago, because the strike rate was 12 runs at that stage. So I think with the introduction of Shadav and now Cornwall with the wicket that he has taken, they have considerably reduced the run rate. So let's see what happens here. I do believe that apart from containment with these two spinners, I think they have an opportunity, because it is likely that they could force some errors with these two effective spin bowlers. So let's see what happens here. If they're going to get another a few overs, even while Pollard is at the crease.
1: And it's interesting that you make the point, the spin bowlers bringing back things. And that is why it's important that you have that measure of balance in your team. Because as you would have recognized, it was a situation in which the Falcons went for 4 fast bowlers this evening.
2: Yes.
1: Versus 3 the previous game. And now it's the spinners who have contained, apart from Moeen Ali's single over, in which he was really...
2: Well, I think the captain, Moeen Ali, has some other options here, apart from himself. He has Shadav, and of course, I think one of the good things is that, what's his name, Shamar, has actually bowled a very good line.
1: Yes.
2: Coming from around the wicket, which was a distinct improvement from what he was bowling the last game. So I think the bowling looks a much better organized tonight, even though you know, Alzari continues to be surprisingly expensive, and I think his radar and his laser is a bit off this evening. His length is not what I think he needs at the start of the innings. At the start of last innings, he was certainly bowling a much better line than length. And I think somehow along the line, he went on the offside, played for the just outside the off stump, and that has cost him dearly. But let's see what happens as the game develops as we go along. Set.
1: So Pollard is out and he's having a long chat with the umpire. We see that the Falcons would have really stormed back, because as Melford said, after the 8th over, they were going well at, in fact, after the 7th, they were going well at 12 runs per over. And good bowling by both Cornwall and Shadav Khan. Shadav is back. And this Pakistani intrigue comes in.
3: Wicket number 4! Immediately after the break.
2: This is a very... He has a way of mixing it up. I have yes. Since the first... The last game. And... I don't think that the batsmen are trying to read him off the wicket, and I think he mixes it up so well.
1: Very well.
2: Both with the drift and the back of the arm ball, you could see that it's exactly an arm ball coming from the back of the arm, and had him beaten all ends up.
1: All ends
2: so
1: up.
2: Very good bowling from Mr. Khan.
1: Immediately after the break, Manuel going for 46 from 33 deliveries. I said earlier with Dave that when you look at Colin Monroe's strength, his ability to play, I cited that weakness with the delivery that he's getting, we call it between bat and pad, between that middle leg stump line coming in, and Shadav Khan picked it out.
2: But I think they're not reading Khan. They're not reading him.
1: Well, not only them.
2: I noticed that since the game before, they're not reading him. He's the pick of the bowler from the Leeward standpoint as far as I'm concerned.
1: He's an outstanding player, not only just his outstanding bowling, but also his batting comes in and he can have a good whack at it. So
2: the last of these 2 wickets are going to set them back even further.
1: In comes Jed Gooley. Jed Gooley will join Pollard, and so it's experience against a bit of inexperience. Pollard already a strike rate of over 152. So that's what you're up against, but it's Gooley who faces Khan.
4: Oh, yes.
1: Comes forward to the first ball and plays it out on the onside. Both batters are on naught. We have not seen that apart from at the start of play.
2: Look at that, the back of the arm.
1: That really had him bamboozled, and he didn't have an answer. Shadaf Khan comes in to try. Grady Goulin is almost in the tangles here. Was deciding whether to come forward or go across, and in the end playing the ball into the short back of the square position. You can sense that there is quite some tension out there.
2: Yes, it is. There's tenseness in the batsman.
1: 96 for 4. Trinbago Knight Riders batting first here at the 7 wickets. Not out, says the umpire. Perhaps the ball may have been going down the leg. Will they review? Moeen Ali, the captain, he's looking around, and perhaps they have decided not to go. So
2: it looked like he was going to leg to me.
1: Yes, initially. But as you mentioned, with his intrigue, his mystery, has the ball going both ways, and one that slides on. This time Goulin is beaten once again, and this one may have taken the edge, dropped just in front of Raheem Cornwall at slip. This is amazing.
2: Yes, it didn't carry.
1: That one struck the pad and the bat, didn't carry to the slip fielder. All of a sudden,
2: the game is interestingly poised, because this is the middle of the game, and another 3 overs with containment, it's going to put some pressure on the bat and the batsman.
1: Pollard is at the on striker's end.
2: Run rate has fallen to 8.86 now.
1: Dramatically.
2: From 12 to 8.6.
1: Jad Gooley faces Kana. This time he gets off the mark. Works the ball down to back of the square. The fielder comes off the boundary. And Jad Gooley gets off the mark after facing 4 deliveries in which he looked at sea, and then on the 5th. Getting off the mark, the end of over number 11. 4 runs coming from that over, and the wicket that was so important of Colin Monroe.
2: The two batsmen who were going have been dismissed, huh? So I think these are the two batsmen are going to take maybe another over to get the eyes in before you see some fireworks. And I think that always augurs well for the bowling team. The fall of a wicket always interrupts the momentum. And I think the stratagem of changing the bowlers as rapidly as they have been is also an indication that the fielding captain is intended to break up the momentum of the scoring. And I think they have been successful so far in the past 4 overs. But let's see what happens now that Al-Zahri comes back for his third spell.
1: Well, his 2 overs have cost 21, and he's going to come in to Jai Gooley. The left-hander taps his bat with the slip down. Good delivery on the offside. They're coming through for a quick single. Joseph was unable to stop that. Pereira also running in. Keane Cornwall enjoyed his spells. His first over, he had the wicket of Alex Hayes, and then he had his second one. Excellent wicket keeping from Amir Jango, completing the stumping of Bresky. And we just saw Shadaf Khan, the mystery spinner from Pakistan, coming in to do the damage. We're in over number 12, and it's 98 for 4. Pollard is going to face Al-Zahri Joseph. I think this is what the Falcons matchup would have been. Comes into Pollard. Yes, it had to be back of a length and short. Pollard got on top of it. Steered it down to a short backward point. Raheem Cornwall feels, and Pollard gets off the mark.
2: I think this is an important part of the game, an important part of the innings, an important part of the defensive play, containment strategy for the Falcons. And let's see how long they could hold this together.
1: Jai Gooley, he's the one going to face Al-Zahri Joseph. Joseph is coming over the wicket to the left-hander. Good delivery, short of a length, and they come through for the single. So another feature.
2: Much better line, much better length.
1: Yes,
2: I think he's worked out the bugs.
1: New batter. So Pollard retired from international.
2: Yes, I think I've picked up the.
1: Saviv.
2: No, I think that's Mervyn.
1: I don't think I would miss it. I think I saw Saviv. Yes, Saviv is in the crowd.
2: Oh,
1: yes.
2: Oh, I saw Mervyn. And there's the Sun.
1: And the Sun Mali is on television.
2: He's on commentary.
1: So it's an interesting thing, yes.
2: Oh, yes.
1: An amazing moment.
2: That's Mervyn.
1: Yes, Mervyn in the foreground, so Viv in the background.
2: At the back.
1: Mali Richards, our good colleague on the television commentary. Pollard comes forward and plays this one to middle horn. Did not stop the singer. So a quiet period here, but it must be a calculated period. Four deliveries gone off of this Alzari Joseph over his
2: notice
1: third.
2: Notice the speed at which he's bowling. He's bowling at a fairly rapid rate, 147 kilometers per hour.
1: Well, you know he has to come with his best pace. We know he knows Kyron Pollard's capacity to hit, and he knows what is his weakness. And I think that was the Falcons' matchup. They match certain players. The alternate may have been Joshua James. Here is Alzari Joseph Coolio. That one goes over the wicketkeeper as well. That's a wide. Alzari's not pleased. Umpire Carl Tuckett was very clear. That was a wide. It was just too short. It was quick as well. And it really had some carry. But I thought that one definitely was out of motion. Pounding.
2: Yes, it really flew.
1: Tough for Django, to be fair.
2: Yes.
1: It did hit his glass, but he couldn't stop.
2: That ball was still making height after he passed Django.
1: Yes. So 5 runs, the 100 for the Knight Riders.
2: I think he was trying to do, keep him on strike.
1: It's 100.
2: It cost him 4 white.
1: 106 for 4. Joseph comes in. Jai Dooley comes forward. Would not come through for the single. And there is no run. When you look at the fact that they so want to contain the Pollard effect, we call it, because Puran has gone, Manu has gone, they are high impact player. Pollard is the next high impact player, but he's the most experienced.
2: Yes, I think the Falcons have got to concentrate a bit more. That was certainly an unforced error.
1: Yes.
2: A while ago, and these things are costly at the end of the game.
1: So Alzari Joseph comes into Jed Gooley. Gooley whips this one off the pads, over the boundary. 6 runs. As easy as that. In fact, is it 4? It's 4. It may have fallen just inside the boundary. But it was going down the leg side and he just helped it around. An over that started so well, promising much after 4 deliveries, 4 runs. But then the next 2, 10 runs.
2: And this is the lack of concentration that I was referring to. It's just a couple of inches inside the boundary line.
1: So it's 12 overs completed. Alzari Joseph, his 3 overs have gone for 34 runs. Quite a contrast to Thursday night, where the first 3 overs conceded only 14 runs. So the Falcons will be hoping, but over. It's now shot of Khan, who's about to start over number 30. He has 2 overs, 1 for 4.
2: He's bowling very well.
0: Come on, boys, come on, boys, come on.
2: Certainly for the last game, and even now, he has really exemplified himself as the pick of the bowlers.
1: Comes into power. Pollard is beaten, and the keeper is also beaten. The ball goes into the boundary
2: for 4 byes.
1: You just conceded 5 wides in the previous one and this one. 4 byes.
2: The extras are building up.
1: He was comprehensively beaten between bat and pad.
2: He perhaps as well.
1: Yes, he was played, I believe, for the leg break, and the googly came in, and I don't think Django was up to the task.
2: Yes.
1: He didn't have the eager eyes, and the ball went past him.
2: No, he wasn't using the pads either. Because in such circumstances, one would expect him to slip across with the pads.
1: Back to the bowler. Oh, he dives across. You won't call it a drop catch because it didn't touch his hand. But Kyron Pollard, he's not confident against Shadaf Khan. It was a half-hearted shot. Went back to the bowler. And in the end, I thought he saw it late. Dived across, big effort. And we see an opportunity there.
2: I've got a chance.
0: Right shot.
2: Went at a catchable height to fielder, yes. But he just didn't get his hand to it.
1: Shadaf Khan.
2: To the bowler.
1: Really? He's spinning a storm here. This time to Jad Gooley. Gooley plays the ball out to the gully fielder. Evan Lewis fields, and there is no run. Khan has really been spinning a web around the Trinbago Knight Riders batters. Comes into the left-handed Gooley down the leg side, wide signal rightly by the umpire. It's an interesting piece.
2: Umpires are very strict with this wide this evening.
1: Yes.
2: And I think sometimes the batsmen get inside the line of the ball, and when they're not able to play the ball on the inside, I think the umpires have been very, very charitable to the batsmen this evening, in my humble opinion.
1: You sound like Kirtley Ambrose. I won't go into the details. Why? This one, Gooley plays it, coming down. Evan Lewis feels at deep gully, and there is no run. Kirtley Ambrose always saying that the umpires are against the bowlers because sometimes he cannot understand a ball barely missing

0: for Shadaf Khan, playing the ball out towards middle one. Gets the single. And Pollard moves to 5 to score 118 for 4. In fact, Pollard is on 4. Shadaf Khan after 3 overs, Melford, 1 for 8. Excellent bowling.
1: Good match or better. That's the captain's dream.
0: So the
1: but I think the Falcons would do well to tighten it up at the other end as well. And these laps in concentration, the 4 wides and the 4 byes, 8 runs that they have given away because of a lack of concentration.
0: They have done well. Manu, the man at the top of the order with 46, and Puran with 48 from 17 deliveries. They have really been the top men for the Knight Riders. Nevertheless, Rakeem Cornwall with 2 for 17. Shadaf Khan 1 for 4. 1 for 8. I beg your pardon. Joshua James 1 for 4. They have really done well for the Falcons. Here is a change at the Sir Andy Roberts end. Joshua James comes in from that end, which is the southern end. Pollard is walking down, works the ball into the onside. Rakeem Cornwall comes across, picks it up. Pollard gets a single. Pollard is waiting. You get a sense that he's waiting to exhale.
1: To explode.
0: He's been held up here. Pollard in his career has played 747.
1: Do you have any matches. Indication of Pollard's last 3 innings in this tournament?
0: Well, remember he got 44, in fact, in the only match that he played,
1: oh,
0: because he was
1: match.
0: Also yeah. out with Puran at the 100 as a court. This one pulled away in the air. The fielder coming around does well to save it. They will in fact come back and get 2 runs. So they've gotten 2 runs. Gooley goes to 10.
1: James, I think the fielding team is having some difficulties with the wet ball.
0: Yes,
1: James. I've noticed all of the fielders use their handkerchief immediately after handling the ball.
0: Well, there are 2 factors here. The rain we had earlier, which actually delayed the start of play, and then the dew. You know how hot Antigua has been for this summer. Once it comes with the cooler conditions in the evening, we get the dew. Joshua James comes in and beats him. I love the delivery. Jed Gooley was searching for that one, trying to run it down, I believe, between third man and back.
1: That's a good line. Running it across the left-handed batsman as well.
0: Joshua.
1: Just back of a length and running it across the batsman, allowing him to search to get a touch onto the ball. So very good bowling line. Very good line of attack.
0: Joshua James, he has really been a good revelation here for the Falcons. Tall, strongly built Trinidadian fastballer. He gets a good one, and Jad Gooley was in chaos there. And we saw Joshua James
1: with cricket
0: running down, feeling and plugging, we call it, having a firm shot at the wicket. Look at that. Good, that one struck him on the arm, and they still came through for the single.
1: Good offer.
0: Good feeling by Joshua James. Had he been direct, he would have been gone.
1: Questions would have been asked.
0: Good to see that from your fast bowler. The score moves to 122 for 4. The rate is below 9 once again. So I'm going to test Dave Joseph's projections of a 180 something. When it was Puran and Monroe at the crease, it was looking like it could have been 240. Here is Joshua James to Kyron Pollard. Pollard gets a short one. He goes up and then down, plays the ball into the onside.
1: I'm very impressed with Joshua because I think he's using his height and his shoulders, and he's really hitting the deck and using the seam of the ball, bowling just back of the length to bring the ball at chest height for the batsman, and doesn't leave them with many options. And with his line of attack, I think he's doing a very good containment right there now.
0: Very well. The other seamers, Seals going for 25 from his 2. Joseph going for 34 from his 3. Joshua James comes in. Gooley tries to steer it down, and he's halfway up the track. But in the end, Shadaf Khan does not throw. And the over comes to an end. So after 14 overs, 123 for 4. Gooley on 11, Pollard on 5, and Joshua James
1: 4 from that over. Very good.
0: Very good performance here. So you have seen the Antigua Falcons, Antigua Barbuda Falcons, really doing well after the power play. You have seen an excellent.
1: Yeah, the Manhattan looks, apart from those two.

0: overs, and I think over number 12 was bowled by Joseph.
1: Yes, and also that over number 5 by...
0: And number over number 10, yes. So I think the Manhattan looks fairly well, and I actually indicated that provided the Falcons could improve on their bowling, and they use these middle overs to contain as a containment strategy. And I think both Cornwall and Chidavis.
1: Well, good delivery. Shout outs first to Pollard. Pollard looks at C. You would expect him to go at the spinner, Melford.
0: Yeah, he's stretching, he's reaching. They're not reading this guy.
1: Oh, this time he's
0: reading. They're not reading him.
1: Half-heartedly trying to cut or fan it. And the crowd is getting uneasy.
0: The length and the pitch of the bowling. He's bowling flat and fast, but he's getting the ball to move around.
1: This time Pollard once again is beaten. Good delivery. He's mixing it up. One is turning leg. The other is the complete. The second one was going straight through.
0: Indeed.
1: So three different deliveries. This man has his skills. He has his head on. The long on and the long off are out. The mid-wicket is out on the boundary. The back corner square on the boundary. The extra cover on the boundary. Shadow can come to the guy and pull out. And he plays it back on the bounce.
0: His speed, 83 kilometers per hour. So it's flat and he's fast. And he's getting the ball to turn.
1: Pollard.
0: They're not able to read him off the wicket.
1: And on this guy, Pollard likes to go mid-wicket. He likes to come long on. Here is Shadaf Khan to him. Oh, he leaves it alone. Just outside the off-stump. Leaves it alone. Pollard is not reading him. Five dot balls.
0: Well, let's see if we get a maiden.
1: It will be second maiden if he does. This time comes it.
0: The ball is coming out. That's worthy of a shout. I think they should ask for a review. That was pitched between wicket and wicket.
1: I guess
0: caught him in front, so let's see what happens.
1: Look at Jason. I guess the umpire's thing is because he stretched long forward. You know, would they look at it and say, okay, it may be about the 3 meters out given the size of a man?
0: Well, let's see what the DRS will do.
1: And we're in for our first DRS review of the game. Kyron Pollard. A web has been spun around him.
0: Legal?
1: Legal delivery. Shadaf Khan back up the hand. Missing the bat, I think. Let's see. He didn't take the edge.
0: So the commentator says no contact.
1: No edge. Pollard was stretching about another crease out. And we're just awaiting if you're here. It was 123 for 4. The umpire did not give the affirmative.
0: This is Pollard. Outside the off stump.
1: Oh, was it umpire's call? Umpire's call. That's what they say. So it would have struck the bales at the top. Some people would argue differently because it's difficult to see that ball rising, the trajectory changing.
0: We have to trust the technology.
1: But we're trusting the technology. You're tech man. In fact, if you don't know, Melvin Nicholas is our minister responsible for technology. So we have to respect that.
0: Unless your Wellspringer does in the spell.
1: Shadaf Khan completed an excellent spell of bowling. Here is Springer.
0: He's gone back over the wicket.
1: To Jai Gooley. He gets a single out to square leg, and there is no run. Shadaf Khan, 4 overs, 1 maiden, 1 for 8 in a T20 game.
0: Yes.
1: This would be the second best economy rate apart from Sulin Narine getting 3 for 7 this season. That economy rate is 2 runs per over. This man is sensational. But here is Springer to Pollard. Pollard comes down the track and works the ball towards short. Coming back for the second. Springer sends the return in. Oh, it does not get straight to Amir Jango. And it's been missed by James Seals. And they're coming back for the third. So they have gotten 2 runs and then the overthrow.
0: And a careless mistake.
1: Yes, on call for sure.
0: Who was the fielder in the outfield?
1: It was James Seals who was backing up Springer, having to run to mid-wicket. Had the throw in to the right, and there,

0: Vinci should have backed that one up.
1: The mid-wicket fielder fell asleep on the game.
0: In fact, has to look at his feeling. He was the one, but the ball was played to mid-wicket as well. Lost his footing earlier. First, not feeling, then lost his footing. As we say, maybe some Jew out there. Jed Gooley's on 12. This time he faces Springer. He's on! Trying to hit before taking the inside edge.
1: On.
0: And wicket number 5 goes down. The Trinidad and Tobago Knight Riders. 127 for 5. And Belfort, this is...
1: It's an interesting development. The wickets keep falling at critical moments. And he played on.
0: Springer getting his first. Having a whack at that, it was outside the off stump, and he tried to play it at the ball to the inside edge.
1: He's amongst the wicket again.
0: Yes, he has done well. So, matter of fact, Alan Melrose is going to join you with the score on 127 for 5. Gooley on 12, and a new batter will come in by time Alan takes over.
1: Well, Pollard is still there, and he survived a close call. And a DRS review a moment ago. And now Gooley has gone. And so let's see, Narayan has come in to join Pollard. And let's see how well they're able to rebuild their innings and regain some momentum at this stage, Alan, because they have certainly gone into a decline. Its run rate has fallen precipitously. Even though it's still a good run rate at 8.19, it has fallen from 12. And they have lost wickets and they have lost momentum.
2: Well, spring it is. We'll continue from the far end. And the new batsman it is, the Trinbago Knight Riders, stuttering somewhat towards the end. 127 for 5. And Kieran Pollard still there on 14. Sunil Narayan has replaced the batsman to depart. 87 innings, 1,000 runs, Sunil Narayan. And just a keeper standing back, a straight, short third man. As this one, he giving himself some room, hits it into the air, and the catch floored. Great effort, nevertheless. He was on his toes, punching it into the cover region. The fielder coming in from that deep cover had some ground to cover and just couldn't hold on to it. James,
1: well,
2: Joshua James, the big man.
1: I think he addressed the ball correctly. He was he made an attempt to cover the ground, and he covered the ground well, and made a very good attempt at taking the catch.
2: And just wasn't meant to
1: just,
2: be.
1: Just slight misfortune, mm-hmm. but you couldn't fault him for the effort.
2: The effort, yes, he had to cover. He's a big man. And he had to go down towards the end and just couldn't get there, an inch or two away from the fingers. Springer will try again. This time Pollard covers up and gets it out square of the wicket on the offside. We'll get a single despite the fumble in the field.
1: Looking scrappy.
2: Yep, definitely looking scrappy. It's the end of the 16th over. 129 for 5, 4 overs to go. Melford, what do you predict?
1: I think they will get perhaps maybe 160, 175 if they do not lose any more wickets.
2: So they will get the sloppy score again.
1: I believe that they should be able to get to that,
2: 180?
1: That score. 175 at minimum. But one never knows. That is on the proviso that they do not lose any other wickets. Especially if they were to lose the wicket of Puran, I think. Lose him for cheap, then I think that would be of some considerable setback for the Trinidad and Tobago Knight Riders. So far the game looks particularly even. I felt that the Falcons bowling attack, particularly in the middle containment area, was really what we discussed earlier today, Alan. Be able to do a bit
2: of
1: containment strategy.
2: To stop that flow of runs that, the power play delivered, and then Puran continued in the same vein.
1: Yes.
2: Monroe 46 from 33. Hayes 2 from 4 deliveries. Puran 43 from 17. Bretzky 2 from 7. Pollard is still there, 8 from 14, and he's been scratching around for some time.
1: Yeah.
2: Gooley, he went for 12. And the Ryan Northcote won 14 extras, 129 for 5 after 16 overs. And it looks as though the player who is down there and being attended to will make his way off the field. I'm trying to make out who that plays it, Evan Lewis. But he's going off the field now.
1: Yes, I think he may have some muscle cramps.
2: Yes, it appears as though, yeah, he was having muscle cramps. And indeed, Evan Lewis. He's walking off rather dejectedly. Let's hope it's not going to interfere with his batting, because he's going to be needed. But from all appearances, he seems to be favoring the hamstring. Not a good sign. But he's walking gingerly, yes, nevertheless. That is a good sign.
1: I would say, Alan, that the Falcons made two bowling changes, and so far they have not let them down in the person of Cornwall and Joshua James. And I think I've seen a significant improvement in Springer's bowling tonight.
2: He aims wide outside the off stump and the wide signal by umpire Basarat. One more to the total. That's 130 now for 5. 16 overs in one delivery. Well, still at 16, they have to bowl an extra delivery for that wide. Narine, another batsman in one. And Pollard, who has been there for quite some time. 9 from 15 deliveries. 8.12 the run rate thus far. And James, the Tobagonian, we're moving from this, the commentary end. Again, outside the off stump, wide signal by umpire Basarat. And Jangur doesn't look too pleased when Ali comes across. And just Melford, what do you think? That's justifiable, a call?
1: I think, as I've said before, the umpire has been generous. There are guidelines on the pop increase. And I believe the batsman can sometimes make a ball look better than he really is.
2: Pollard hits this one high into the air. The fielder coming along will get on the lift. Will he take it? Yes, he does. Brilliant catch taken there by the fielder coming in from the deep long arm position. And
1: I said it a moment ago, they do not lose any wicket, and especially if they lose to the Quran for cheap. He has never been settled. I think
2: yes, he was being kept quiet, really, and he didn't like that.
1: I'm guessing he's been wrong. And I think that is an important development for the Falcons.
2: Brilliant catch.
1: But this is a very, very well-judged catch.
2: Yeah,
1: the ball stayed in here for a long while.
2: And he had,
1: to negotiate the length and the flight of the ball. And I think he did well to measure that and ensure he knew what was on the line.
2: Now, as it was coming in from that deep, long off position, the ball, like you said, was in the air. Pollard definitely couldn't bear being kept so quiet, and he decided to have a go. And
1: yes,
2: it went high into the sky, and then it came into the safe hands of Nawaz, who ended the demise of Pollard for 9. Hines, the new batsman, and 131 for 6.
1: I think if you might ask up, he might want to revise his score now, because
2: definitely
1: they're faltering, and so they, with that few wickets now remaining in these last few overs, it's going to limit the amount of risk that they can take, lest they be bowled out before the end of the overs. So let's see what happens here.
2: Well, James has picked up his 7th wicket, and he has proven to be justifying his inclusion in tonight's team. Here he is, right arm over, and forcing the batsman onto the toes and pumping him for room. And just could keep it out on the offside. And no chance for an addition to the score. That one really went high into the sky. And Nawaz judged it well in the end. Kept his eyes on it, held on to it.
1: And even when he fell, he ensured that he tightened his grip so that the momentum did knock it out of his hands.
2: He didn't only tighten the grip with the ball, but even with his mouth, you could see him locking it tight to ensure it's there. This is one of just beating the outstretched hand of the short golly fielder there. Kusal it was. And that one flying into the backward point for 4.
1: It's been a long time since the Knight Riders have scored a boundary.
2: and Hines it is who flashed his bat, and I think the reaction there for the gully fielder was a bit too late. Kusan, when he realized what was happening, the ball was flying past him, and so he wasn't able to hold on to it. 135 for 6-4 is Hines. One is the non-striker Narayan, and Hines settles and waits, up on his toes again and punching this one into an extra cover position, and will pick up a single in the process to move to 5 and 136 for 6 now after 16 overs and 4 deliveries. The Trinbago Knight Riders, after a rather explosive start, being tamed somewhat.
1: They've been tamed
2: by the Antiguan attack.
1: That is exactly the word. And that should have been another catch.
2: Indeed.
1: I think.
2: Reacted a bit too slow. And Usal dropping 2-1 with C, and then he also had a good well-judged catch as well.
1: The second of the two catches, of the three catches that came his way.
2: And the poor run it was that he alone to dismiss them. Here is James, and the batsman giving himself some room, looking to steer it down and not making any contact, taken by wicketkeeper. And Joshua James is having a game that perhaps the Falcons will be pleased with. This is one
1: that... Cutting it through?
2: Pardon me?
1: Oh, this is just a replay.
2: Yeah, that was a replay. At the top of his mark, and still favoring that hand is Kusal. Perhaps the ball catching the tip of the finger in the attempt, in the late reaction. There is
1: how's
2: batsman
1: that?
2: Getting inside it and looking. Oh, a little football effort coming from James as the ball played just in front, and the batsman calling for the single and scampering for it. In fact, no contact with the bat, leg by signal by the umpire. And 137 it is now for 6 after 17 overs. Narayan is 1 and 5 to Hines.
1: Yes, I think the Trinidad and Tobago Knight Riders must be rueing the loss of those wickets, particularly the partnership that had built up. And once they had lost those two batsmen in short succession, I think the innings lost momentum, and they continue to lose wickets at crucial stages. This is going to be good for the game because, as you know, in cricket, Alan, the runs are on the board still, and I think the Trinidad and Tobago Knight Riders have themselves an effective bowling team as well. So I don't think you can say that the game is lost and won yet at this stage. So let's see what happens and how the ASA closure to this innings and how many more runs they can put on the scorecard.
2: Well, Springer will take up the attack. 1 for 13 from 2 overs as he moves in to bowl to Narayan. And Narayan having a go at this one, playing it out to a deep long off position. And in fact, the ball going square of the wicket on the offside, down to a backward point position, picking up a single. And one more to the Knight Riders total. And one more to Narayan. Trinidad and Tobago inserted, looking in this the 18th over. 138 it is for six, and Narayan on 2, 5 is Hines. 150, 160 thereabout, 8.04 the scoring rate. This is the 18th over being bowled by Springer from the far end, losing to bowl to Hines, and Hines covers up and plays it down to a short third man position.
1: Good run in between the wickets, forcing. This is the emergency fielder?
2: 13, yes, the emergency fielder that has come on for Lewis, Evan Lewis. 139 for 6. Trinbago Knight Riders after an explosive start. Narayan is 2, Hines is 6. And the fans here enjoying the moment tonight. Entertainment swung high into the air and will cross the mid-wicket boundary for a maximum. Alzari Joseph, it was attempting to make a catch of it, but it is way over his head and crossing the mid-wicket boundary for a maximum. It was in the slot and he just picked it up from outside the off stump and it sailed over the head, whatever attempt he was making to hold on to it, it's nowhere near that. Six more to the total, it's now 145-6. Spring out the end, this time he's going onto the back foot and forcing a drive deep into the offside, not interested in taking the single.
1: No, he's farming the bowling.
2: And then Narine, who fancies himself as a batter, has opened in the IPL, has played as a pinch hitter, has come as number one. He has truly been a T20 specialist. 145-6, the Knight Riders. And Springer looking to make some adjustment to the field, sending the man down a deep backward square from that short backward square position. Narine settles and waits for Springer, and here he is cracking this one to the outside. It's in the air and will get between two players. No chance of a catch here, and the batsman in the end crossing for a single. 146 it is now for 6. 17 overs and 5 deliveries. Narine moves up to 9 and Hines is on 6. Umpire Carl Tuckett standing at the far end. Remembering the fast medium bowler,
1: yes, of
2: Milford,
1: course.
2: You would have had some time with him against him.
1: No. But certainly, while I was in cricket administration, he would have been an active player.
2: Springer short and forcing the batsman onto the back foot and just playing it, pushing it out, dropping the hand.
1: I served as honorary secretary for the Antigua Cricket Association, 1995-96, and that was my tenure in cricket administration. But I can remember Carl Tuckett at that stage.
2: 18 overs completed, 147-6. 9 is the run. Hines is 7. And 2 overs to go. What will be the approach? I don't think there's any.
1: Well, you have to go for broke.
2: There could only be one approach.
1: Let's see how the Falcons bowlers respond. Shadava's been bowled out.
2: Cornwall has 2 for 17.
1: Cornwall still has 2.
2: Moenali has
1: Seals two. Has 2. Al-Zawi has 1. So who will the captain pick?
2: James will.
1: Springer still has another one.
2: Right.
1: I think he's bowling at a good line, so perhaps maybe he may close the innings.
2: So the big man, Joshua James, moves in from us here now. Bowl and Hines it is, playing it square on the offside. Off the boundary comes the fielder and restricting the batsman to just a single. 148 now for 6. And Trinidad, after that start, would be somewhat disappointed as to where they are now.
1: Absolutely, they're faltered.
2: Joshua James from
1: Tobago. He has a level head. I think he has approached the game with a certain kind of level-headed balance that
2: he's been impressive. Here he is getting one on the leg stump and the batsman.
1: A miscued shot.
2: Yes, looking
1: but that would have gone square the wicket, but he was a leading edge.
2: Yep.
1: He didn't take flight, so.
2: 149.
1: A bit fortunate there.
2: And no doubt Captain Moenali is encouraged, skips across to his bowler, gives him a few words of advice. Moenali there standing in that cover position just on the circle there, parading that cover area as the diminutive Hines waits for Joshua. He's going across his wicket and looking to hoist it somewhere between mid wicket and not making any contact. True to the keeper.
1: In the old days of village cricket, people would say he was flying.
2: 149-6. Trinbago Knight Riders inserted by Captain Moenali after Nicholas Puran called incorrectly. And Joshua James, this one is struck high into the air. It's going to go for 6. Yes. 6 to the batsman Hines for a well struck and bring some joy to the Trinbago fans.
1: Yes, indeed. Much welcome relief. Keep the scoring rate ticking over. As I said, they had to go for broke, Alan, because after now it's the close. And so they have to be concerned now about putting in as much runs as they can possibly muster. And every scoring shot, every delivery that is being bowled must result in some form of addition to the scorecard.
2: Hines moves to 14 from 8, 155 for 6. Here he is now almost genuflecting and looking to steer it backward, and not making any contact. Joshua James veering his pace well, and Hines, who has shown his aggressive intent since he has come to the crease, has put together a nice little 14 in a little time off of 9 deliveries.
1: As much as they would like, though, I think you would expect.
2: Thankful for little mercies, as the old adage would say. Joshua James, this one he's swinging again and missing completely. And a good over coming to an end. The 19 overs, another dot ball. And at the end of the 19th over, the penultimate over,
1: three scoring shots,
2: 155 for 6 is Trinbago. And a good over coming to an end. And a very frugal over, so to speak.
1: Well, I'll be interested in the captain is going to call on to bowl this last over. I guess I'll have to eat my words, because you know I'd been very critical of Springer at his last outing. But I think he has really come back around and bowled a steady line and length up in this evening's game. So let's see if the captain is going to entrust him to bowl the last over. Because certainly Al Zahri has been expensive. And the other opening bowler as well. What was the other opening bowler's? Seals. He too was a bit expensive. So let's see who the captain calls upon to bowl this last over.
2: Seals had 2 for 25.
1: Oh, he goes.
2: Outside the offstump. And having a go.
1: Springer.
2: Springer it is. He has done it before. Springer will over the last over. And Joshua James, who had 4 overs for 23 runs, 2 wickets. Could be proud of an impressive spell and picked up 2 valuable wickets at some crucial times. Here is Springer.
1: White.
2: Said he off some wide signal by umpire Carl Tuckett. One more to the addition, and then an additional delivery to be bowled. So just one delivery, legal deliveries thus far in this penultimate over, despite 2 being bowled by Springer. Springer also has been among the wickets tonight as he turns and moves away from the Sir Andy Roberts stand. And here is Narine looking to hit this one up the offside. Not in control, the ball going slowly up the offside, and he's not interested in the single. No, he didn't. So it's kept on 156 for 6, and
1: it's a relatively low score given the stage of the game where it was,
2: and you
1: at
2: could
1: 8
2: see
1: overs
2: it, and the faces of Puran and the rest of the team there. They would like to have more on the board. Here is Springer. This one is hoisted down to a backward square and will go across the boundary for 4. A timely and a most welcome boundary coming from Narine to go to 14. Springer 1 for 28 now, 160 for 6 after 19 overs and 3 balls.
1: Yes, very good hit, very good anticipation as well. But I think, except he can dispatch the remaining balls to the over, which are 3, in similar fashion, I think the Trinidad and Tobago Knight Riders are going to come up 20 run short.
2: Narine goes across his stumps. And then we'll crack this one down to a backward point and pick up yet another boundary. Giving himself room, he had the whip and accepted it, and then stepped across and cracked it, squared the wicket on the offside. And a timely boundary, pushing the score to 164 now. And just opening the face of the bat. It was in the air, slights more or less, but safe, and beating the fielder who was coming around. 18 now is Narine, 14 is Hines. 2 deliveries left in this, their overs, the allotment of 20 overs, 164 for 6. Springer in, slow delivery, taken on the full. It will go bouncing to a third man position, and they turn and come back for a second. 164 now for six. 165. And Joshua James, it is, who's coming in. 165 now for six. The final delivery coming up. A scoring rate of 8.27. That should not be too much of a challenge for the Falcons.
1: It's competitive, but it's not anything that they could consider that they're home and dry. I think they're going to have to fight to defend that.
2: Here's Greenwood, a final delivery, and Narayan cracking this one up the offside. We'll come back for a second. No.
1: I think Kurt Yambus is as well happy with that. Very good opening. And so very good closing by Springer.
2: The innings has come to an end.
1: How much gave her that over?
2: 65 for 6.
1: One wide, two boundaries, and a single.
2: 8, 9, yes. So 165 for 6 after 20 overs. And the Falcons will have to get 166 for victory. Your thoughts on the innings and what do you expect?
1: Well, I think if I had to comment on where we were at the last game, I believe they did what was asked of them. They came out with an attack. It was opened up. The attack was opened up, and the early batsmen for the Knight Riders took advantage of it in the first overs. And I think the middle bowlers really did what was expected of them. As I said, the two bowling changes that were made in Cornwall and in Joshua James, they acquitted themselves creditably. And I believe Springer, who was off of his best game, I think the night before, came back and bowled a better game tonight. And of course, the other bowler, Khan, bowled as well as he has bowled in the previous game. So I think this is a much better bowling performance from the Falcons, and they have really been able to contain Trinidad. I expected at one stage when they were going to 12 runs per over that the Knight Riders might have ended up with a score in the 190s, perhaps maybe even 200, but they have successfully contained them, and I think it sets up an opportunity for a score that the Falcons could aim to overcome. And if they do that, I think it will build momentum for them in the game on Sunday.
3: 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How about some great cricket at the Vivi Richards Stadium, the CPL? And we'd like to say a special thank you to the Antigua sponsors for the cricket. How about Antigua Port Authority? Thank you so much. The Antigua Airport Authority, APUA, Lingy's Lights and Windows, Bailey Jewelry, and Leah Ayers. Thank you so much. Greatly appreciate it. We take you back to Sir Vivi Richards Stadium for more commentary.
2: 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Well, I've been joined by Raul D'Souza, it is, from the man who is mainly responsible for the collaborative efforts for the radio commentary. 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
2: Okay.
4: But in all reality, Gem Radio has stations in Trinidad. We have stations in St. Lucia. We have St. Kitts, BVI, etc.
2: What about Antigua?
4: We do have a frequency in Antigua, actually. Okay. However, right now it's being leased out.
2: Okay.
4: Yeah. So, I mean, looking at this, I mean, I've dealt with Platinum for, I think, the last 2 years.
2: Right.
4: Pretty smooth sailing, but in the past, what I did was I was simply supplying Platinum with the commentary from the other markets. And then this year, I had a discussion with Luther Lee. And we said, I said, look, are you all going to be able to produce this stuff in Antigua? And he absolutely jumped at it. He seemed like that was the question he was waiting on me to ask 2 years ago.
2: Right.
4: You know, so he said absolutely wanted to do it. He said a big reason for that would be it gives a really authentic feel when the tournament moves island to island. You get the flavor from each island when it comes to the commentary teams. Mm-hmm. It is very it's very monotonous after a while. Mm-hmm. If I only have the commentary coming out of a single market. Mm-hmm. For all the games. So CPL is a very regional tournament. It's very localized in each island, in each market, and therefore the commentary should follow that, and we should get the feel from each market to ensure that everyone feels like they're part of, I guess, the biggest party in sport, right?
2: Sure. And I'm sure you are pleased with what has transpired over the years thus far.
4: Yeah.
2: Of course, there's room for improvement.
4: Absolutely. I mean, you know, this year, I couldn't be more pleased, to be honest with you. The tournament started off in St. Vincent. We know that St. Vincent doesn't have a team in the tournament. They don't have a franchise as yet. Something tells me that they may come next year. But the guys in St. Vincent did an excellent job. Excellent job. And then from there, you know, we moved on. St. Lucia did a magnificent job. We're in Antigua right now. We're going to look towards Trinidad in a few days. And then it's on to St. Kitts. And then it's on to Guyana. Then it's on to Barbados. So, yeah, I mean, thus far, it's been incredible. The response from around the region is great. I pay special attention to not just the feedback from the ground, but also from sponsors. Yeah. You know, and you want to hear sponsors say, hey, I think that aligning my product with that commentary or that program was excellent because we got the mileage and the listenership was there. Mm-hmm. You know, in 2026, a lot of people keep asking me every year when I renew my contracts, every 3 years with CPL for the regional radio rights, people ask the question, they say, hey, do people still listen to radio for cricket? Okay. And every time we go into that discussion, everyone is amazed. Mm-hmm. You know, because one of the things that is key in the Caribbean is traffic. Everywhere. Me getting into the game tonight, there was traffic coming in, you know. Incredible environment tonight, atmosphere out, and more than I could have ever imagined, to be honest. I feel quite privileged to be here in Antigua, actually. And so with the traffic across the region, you know, I'm on the road. I mean, sometimes 8:30 at night, I'm still on the road. The game starts at 7 p.m. People need to tune in. So we say, get started with us. The great thing is, because of the quality of the radio commentary that all of you all put out, a lot of people, by the time they get home and maybe they put on the TV, they still put on their apps or whatever to continue with the radio commentary, because radio commentary is always more detailed. It has to be, because you have to paint the picture of what is happening. You know, they're not looking at it. So you have to be as descriptive as possible.
2: And the convenience of moving with a radio.
4: You have your app there and you're out and about and whatnot, you know. And, you know, from a cultural aspect, Alan, cricket commentary on radio has always been a part of West Indian culture.
2: Indeed. From my
4: West Indian culture.
2: Yep.
4: Yeah. I would have grown up, my grandfather, we had the Oval. We had the game. And he has a small transistor.
2: Well, yeah,
4: correct.
2: Of course.
4: You know? And let's remove the word radio for a second. Mm. And let's use the word audio.
2: Right.
4: That delivery of proper commentary in an audio fashion, which not only gives you the updates, but it makes you feel as though you're part of the game.
2: It's equally as entertaining.
4: It
2: as
4: is. It's absolutely entertaining. I'm listening to you guys tonight. And I'm listening to some of these small jabs between, and all of that is part of it. You know, we have guys in other markets, people laugh. It's almost as though it's a whole production.
2: Talking about other markets, sure. If I may interject, what about beyond the region, international, let's say like India, Australia,
4: yeah,
2: Europe?
4: Sure.
2: Are we getting any inquiries to be part of that?
4: For us, I mean, the rights that I hold are the broadcast rights within the Caribbean. However, we're in 2026, and so whenever we say it's available on our apps, all radio stations have apps, right? It means that, yeah, the diaspora taps in.
2: True.
4: And, you know, the uniting factor of cricket in the diaspora is key. I remember some years back when, I think it was Jamaica, played their home games in Fort Lauderdale, I believe. Mm-hmm. And I remember that was a massive line, man. You know, everybody was like, hey, we going up Fort Lauderdale this week, you know, to exercise his case, you know.
2: Are you aware there's a big over 40 World Cup tournament in Guyana?
4: Yeah.
2: Down this year?
4: Yeah.
2: Are you thinking about that?
4: Yeah, I mean, we've started discussing a few things, you know, nothing's locked in. Yeah, but, yeah. You know, you speak about that tournament and you speak about Guyana. Mm. And I always tell people about the first time that I went to Guyana for CPL, which was 2019. Mm-hmm. And I tell people that when I got there, I didn't know what to expect. Mm. Everybody just told me, hey, them Guyanese love the cricketer. And I say, okay. And I get to Guyana, and I swear to God, you know, every night stadium is packed to capacity. And every night, because they won every group stage game that year. And after every game, the car park at that stadium, it was like a fete, you know.
2: I don't live too far from the stadium.
4: From the stadium?
2: I live in Diamond, and it's just, you can't rest it.
4: No, you can't at all.
2: When there's cricket there, you know.
4: It was
2: amazing. I've never seen a CPL game in Ghana.
4: In Ghana?
2: Never.
4: Oh, that's absurd.
2: And because of the
4: that's absurd.
2: Crowd, in the crowd, I just the environment there, I keep moving.
4: Shout out to the guys in Ghana, Inderjeet, Shamir, the whole team, you know, love working with them. Absolutely love working with them.
2: Shamir, I know, of course, with his radio. Inderjeet, I've done comments
4: in the
2: past.
4: You know, working with Inderjeet even before CPL, I believe I would have started working with Inderjeet back in the day when we had the Naji Core Super 50.
2: Right.
4: Yeah. And I remember Inderjeet and John Ramsing, yep, actually, who's now with CPL. John would have been one of the key people as well that we would have utilized back then.
2: Yep. And the CPL continues to grow. Do you have plans, anything down the road to expand and what you're doing, how to develop?
4: Yeah, absolutely.
2: I mean, social media has been the way people
4: absolutely operate. So you have to constantly evolve the product.
2: Mm-hmm.
4: You know, you have to. And a big part of it is ensuring that the digital coverage side of things. Now, I can't broadcast the games digitally. I don't have those rights. However, I can broadcast a video maybe of the commentary being taken place. And what we've seen is we've seen that on YouTube, etc., these things have taken off. You know, people are excited to look at it, you know. I have a 13-year-old son who, for some reason, looks at YouTube videos of other people playing video games, which confuses me totally, you know.
2: Sure.
4: But the consumption culture of digital media now is evolving so much, and you just have to stay on top of it, you know.
2: Indeed.
4: Looking at the tournament itself, I think that it is poised for at least one more team to be added. And with the St. Vincent leg this year, I'm wondering if St. Vincent is going to be that team to be added next year. I'm wondering. Yeah.
2: I hope you don't end up like Alice in Wonderland.
4: I hope so as well. Yeah.
2: Because I can assure you that move that gave them or gifted them the three games tells me that they will be
4: the
2: a new franchise coming up.
4: All right.
2: Vincent and the Grenadines. But Raul, it was nice speaking with you.
4: Yeah,
2: the
4: absolutely.
2: Man who has been delivering the radio commentaries, responsible. Anything you would like to add?
4: Yeah, I'm looking at the game tonight, and you know, the guy's about to come back out. All TKR fans in the stadium have to be terribly disappointed tonight with that score at the end there, with the start that they had.
2: Are you a Kings fan?
4: I am actually a St. Lucia Kings fan. That is right, which most people are confused about because I'm Trinidadian.
2: Yeah,
4: but
2: yeah.
4: I do support the St. Lucia Kings. And, you know, big win by the Kings last night, thank God. So looking forward to a lot more of that, you know. But it was a pleasure speaking with you, Alan, and continue doing such a great job.
2: Having you on here too, and
4: absolutely
2: for the fans, I'm sure they're grateful for your involvement and bringing it to the sport. Thanks again.
4: Sure, Alan.
2: So we're getting ready for the reply of the Antigua and Barbuda Falcons to the score put up by the Trinbago Knight Riders. We considered not to be that a challenge in total, 165-6 from their allotment of 20 overs, and no doubt the plan would be to approach this in a sensible manner. It's not a big total, so to speak, and no doubt the Falcons will be looking and aiming to secure the third victory in this competition. And I know
0: Dave Suppy. Joseph, who's just about getting himself ready, will be smiling even broader than he is smiling now. The Falcons are having lost two close games in their previous matches, rebounding and doing well. They have really turned it around here tonight, Suppy, after the opening torture that the Bowlers went through at the hands of Bondo.
5: Yeah, Knight Riders went off to hit a flash. So for one moment they were over 200. But Chindad Knight Riders managed to only get what, 160, 165?
0: That's correct.
5: And, should be an easy total for the Falcons to take down, but you know, this game of cricket, various uncertainties, and small totals set normally pose a problem.
0: Yes, Dave, it's really a game of glorious uncertainty, and there are some factors that one could look at. 165 may seem an easy target, but let's look in the context. The spinners did the job, I thought, for the Falcons. Shadav Kelly was exceptional, only conceded 8 runs from his 4 overs. Rakeem Cornwall had 2 overs, 17 runs at least. Among them, they had 3 wickets. Yes, some of the medium pacers came on. But in terms of the Trinbago Knight Riders, be careful with Sunil Narine, Usman Tariq. These are two bowlers whose economy rate are just above 6. 6.01, 6.14. So as the players are coming out, bear that in mind, that you're going to have a spin diet along with Akil Hussain. So it will be interesting to see the approach that the Patriots use as we see the players are back on the field. The Falcons, as we see the players are back on the field.
5: Yeah, we definitely know Narine is going to be one of the trump cards. So you've got to look out for him.
0: Well, listeners, the Knight Riders are out there. The umpires are also out there. And we're seeing a change at the top of the order for the Falcons. We're seeing Rakeem Cornwall and, is it Captain Moeen Ali, are coming out. To Evan Lewis.
5: That's Django.
0: And he's Django.
5: It's raining, Seth. Well, slight drizzle.
0: Was it an injury to Evan Lewis? I saw the physio on the field earlier. Hamstring injury. Rakeem Cornwall himself was not well in the previous game and had to be replaced. So you saw there was a discussion here. There's a discussion, I'm not quite sure what it is, with Captain Moeen Ali and the coach of the Falcons team. But it's Sunil Narine who will open the bowling for the Trinbago Knight Riders, and he will be bowling from the Sir Andy Roberts end. If you're familiar with here, it is the southern end here at the Sir Viv Richards Cricket Grounds. Rakeem Cornwall will be facing Narine, and these players know each other quite well. When we have looked at Sunil Narine so far this season, he has done pretty well. In fact, in his first game against the Patriots, he had 3 for 7 from his 4 overs. In the next game, he had what, 9 for 21. But at the same time against the Kings, Rakeem Cornwall, he has been in the 20s, 23, 25, 27 would have been his score. So he would want to get out of the power play. If he's around, he will score big. So they have a slip, they have a golly backward point. Narine to Cornwall. Cornwall goes straight away over the top. Rakeem Cornwall starts with the 4 down the ground. Dave, yeah, Joseph, think, he's striking well.
5: Yeah, I think that's the way to go if you're going to look to go after Narine. You got to go straight with the mid-off up. There's no point trying to, you know, go across the line. But you try to go straight down with the ground.
0: But we watch most batters in the CPL. They're playing Narine with utter caution. Don't even want to take a 4. They're more pushing and prodding and trying to play him out.
5: Yeah, that's what you call playing the man. You're not playing the man, you're playing the ball. Play what you see.
0: So Cornwall is underway this time. He plays this one down to backward point. Terence Hines is at the edge of the circle, and there is no run. So Cornwall strikes at a good clip.
5: Quite noticeably said that ball was real quick.
0: Well, that's Narine. He would pick it out at 93 at times, 95 even that. This time Cornwall goes over the top once again. It will be another boundary, in fact. Has it gone over, Dave Joseph? The umpires are going to confer. It's six. Rakeem Cornwall, two balls, ten runs. Sunil Narine.
5: Yeah, well, he's off in a hurry, set. So let's hope he can continue that momentum.
0: And the thing about it, Dave, they've been playing with grace, with elegance, no slug. Pitch, and he gets inside the line, fully cocked shoulder, hoisting the ball over extra cover. Rakeem Cornwall is on the go.
5: Well, you can remember how common it's set. Since the regional tournament, they told you Cornwall has no issues when he's batting. His issue is just going to be the one running between the wickets.
0: This time Narine comes to him, and this time he goes back another four. Down to backward point for four, he eases away.
5: Excellent stuff.
0: And this is amazing stuff. 14 runs from three deliveries. Of whom? Sunil Narine. Rakeem Cornwall is on the go here. And the Knight Riders, they're wondering what is happening here. Because they really gave out some to the leeway. This one was a bit short. And Cornwall, he just allowed the flow of the bat, and he steered that with both grace and disdain. Can he go through this over? Narine comes into here. He goes across the line. Loud appeal.
5: Pitching outside there.
0: Not out, says the umpire. So the first time you see him going across the line.
5: Yeah, that one I thought he could have gone straight down the track again. Maybe over long on with that one.
0: So there is a mid-wicket on the boundary. There's a long off on the boundary. The other fielders, backward point, deep gully, cover, extra cover, all on the offside. On the onside, a short fine leg. One backward out the square leg umpire and another at deep mid-on. Narine comes into Rakeem Cornwall over the wicket. Cornwall plays this ball out towards the mid-off. He does not have to run. The over comes to an end. Cornwall remains on 14. I believe this is maybe one of the most expensive overs that Sunil Narine may have bowled, if you're going to check historically, maybe in the last 3 years in any format.
5: Yeah, I want to back you up with that. He's been pretty economical with his bowling over the years.
0: And it has been done so easily, Dave.
5: Yeah, well.
0: Listeners, there was no slug. The first one, straight down the ground, cocked elbow. The next one, over extra cover, cocked elbow inside out. The third four, second four on the third boundary, he just allowed the flow of the bat with the pace of the ball down to backward point for four. They are off in a canter. And remember, the magic number is 166, and they're 14 without loss after one.
5: Yeah, well, your good friend Edward is going to take up the attack from this end.
0: Nathan Edward, putting the youngster maybe. But he's bowling to Amir Jangu, someone who he knows. Nathan Edward, he's from the island of St. Martin, a Dutch island, a small island across the Caribbean Sea in the northeastern Caribbean. He has played for the West Indies under 19 and also plays for the Leeward Islands in the West Indies professional tournament. This time, like he did last year, he's playing with Trinbago Knight Riders. Confidence has been extended to him. Left arm comes into Amir Jangu. Jangu gets a full one, plays the ball through the covers. They're coming through for the single. Cornwall gets in his E. They're going up, I'm sure, hoping that they would have gotten him run out. Not quite sure if the umpire is going up. Yes, they are going up. Cornwall was ambling into the wicket, and this would be a good grade. The review is on. Dave Joseph, I'm not sure what your take is.
5: Yeah, this is going to be interesting.
0: The ball was played out by Amir Jangu to cover. It was picked up. They decided to go through for the single. It did not penetrate the field as they would have thought. It was picked up. The return came in, and Rakeem Cornwall, well, it missed the stump on the first part. Rakeem Cornwall, he's right on the line, and he goes. He's on the line. He didn't get over the line. And he's walking off.
5: Yeah, as I just said to you, Seth, early on, his problem is going to be running between the wickets. And there we go.
0: It's a tight one. Did get his bat down. But once he got his bat down, his bat was on the line. And the Falcons, they have lost a very important wicket here. Rakeem Cornwall run out for 14. Would you have gone for that single?
5: Me? Of course. Not Connor.
0: So,
5: yeah,
0: totally a very important wicket.
5: That's going to be his problem. I running between the wickets.
0: That sends some shivers in the Patriots camp. Nevertheless, they are just what? Another 100. They're still reviewing. Why are they still reviewing?
5: Cornwall has already
0: literally walked off. But it's a run out in any case, so I don't know the check for the no ball. He's on the line.

0: some years ago. But in, so TKR, they have gotten the big man. 14 runs off the first over. And now in comes
1: Evan Lewis.
0: And that is what I really didn't understand. I thought Evan Lewis, once he's fit, he had to be opening the innings, along with Greg Cornwall. They have developed some understanding in the first few games.
1: Yeah, but it leaves you with another problem, sir. Where would you place Amir Jango?
0: I think they might be looking. You must get your top batters out.
1: Yeah, Amir Jango is not, bat through the innings.
0: Is not that sort of player. Here is Edward. Comes into Lewis. Lewis covers up, gets the ball into the cover region, and Terence Hines fields, and there is no run. Look at it. The ball went up there, and Terence Hines hammered the return in. It was a very good return on the bounce to Puran, and Puran was quick. Did get his bat down. We are just looking at the replay, but the bat was not sliding. It was not sliding, it didn't slide across, so it stuck in the ground. Rakeem Cornwall is history as far as the game is concerned. Edward comes in, good delivery. Lewis covers up. The young left-armer, Dave, he's bowling with more vigor.
1: He's really, we see a hint of movement too.
0: He's bowling to the two left-handers, and I think perhaps that is the thought as far as the TKR approach of getting him to start. Usually, Akeem Hussain gets in some overs at the top of the power play, but I think Dwayne Bravo and his men, they are really offering the best option to this young pacer. Looks pretty good. Comes in over the wicket to the left hand, the pull by Lewis in the air. Will that be a catch? The fielder coming around from mid wicket, the one running back from short mid wicket, and the one from back of the square. Evan Lewis gets two runs, but he really meant that he was going after that day, Joseph. How
1: yeah,
0: safe
1: well,
0: was that shot?
1: You're in the power play. There's no man back on the mid-wicket boundary, so I think it was a good shot to play.
0: Yes, it was short, and he loves the shorter delivery. Rushed on him a bit quicker. In the end, he gets off the mark with two. Score moves to 16 for one. The crowd will be quiet because this is a Rakeem Cornwall crowd. When he didn't play on Thursday night, you're walking around and questions were being asked that we couldn't answer. And he got things off. Here is Evan Lewis. It's up nicely. Good bowling on the part of Nathan Edwards. This youngster looks good.
1: Yeah, he's really running in today and hitting the deck.
0: Charging in the power play. His last match he didn't do so well. In fact, he went for 48 in what, 2.4 overs against the Jamaicans. He was, remember, they were torn apart by Kirk McKenzie, on whom I have been saying that should be in the test side. And he has really stepped up in terms of the T20. He scored, what, 69 of 23 balls. And he tore both of the medium paces for TNT, Terren Hines, and young Nathan Edward, who comes in, and Evan Lewis having challenged getting onto that one. Two runs from over number two. 16 for one. And that's a good comeback by young Nathan Edward.
1: Yeah, well, I'm thinking that Edwards looks really keyed in today, tonight, said. It's the best I've seen him. He's actually running in and hitting the deck.
0: Well, so, I told you the first time we saw him here, it was a local Cool and Smooth T20.
1: Yeah,
0: and he was running
1: he
0: in
1: was
0: and
1: running
0: firing
1: pace. Yeah.
0: Since then, I saw him going towards trying to hold back and trying to do a lot of things with the ball. And I know that wasn't the natural run. He needed to come and bowl full throttle. And it seems as though this over was a full throttle over. And he looks quite good.
1: Yeah, well, this is a game that you'd have to go all guns blazing, Seth. You can't afford to come in and, you know, kiss the deck. You got to hit the deck.
0: Here is Narine in to Jango. Jango covers up. So here is the effect of Cornwall being out. The question is, had Rakeem being there, would they have brought back Narine? So the impact of a wicket, he would have been off, I would tell you that. But now it's Jango and he plays it back to Narine on two occasions. So sometimes with limitations and issues, you have to calculate it. You can't just run, you have to know. Somebody has to say stop. Here is Narine, can breathe easier. Comes into Jango. Jango works this one.

0: precisely forward of square out towards the boundary. They have gotten one. They would not attempt the second, even though I thought the second was on, because that man who came in, came around and picked that up was Terrence Hines, the man who effected that run out and got the ball back quickly to Nicholas Purrant. Effect Caldwell's run out. He was the man on the ball, and somehow it sticks in the batter's mind.
1: Yeah, well, you'd have to keep an eye on him. He's feeling well.
0: So Django gets off the mark. He's on one. Evan Lewis, who is on two. Incidentally, both batters, both left-hand batters, are from Trinidad and Tobago. But they're not representing that franchise. They're representing the home franchise. Now Ryan comes in and Lewis plays the ball forward of square on the outside. A quick single. Well, an attempt, but quickly declined by Django. Evan Lewis was given some exploratory steps. And the ball goes to Nathan Edward. So the West Indies 22-member squad, they own the 19 for the camp. They're here down the leg side. And why the youngsters who were selected from the other 19 tournament, they are here. They are taking in quite a bit of the cricket, and also young Anguilla players. They are also here. They will be visiting a very special place that we will talk about later. Here is Narine. Evan Lewis plays the ball into the offside, and again, you see this cautious approach against Sunil Narine.
1: Yeah, this is not a game set where you play the man set. You've got to look to play the ball that's being bowled at you.
0: So that's how you'd advise the batters?
1: Yeah, that one should have actually been worked into the mid-wicket region. Look at it.
0: Lewis faces the right. Lewis back and he's loud appeal. Nicholas Purrant continues to appeal. Does not get the affirmative from umpire Carl Tockett, the former Leeward Islands all-rounder. And Sunil Narine, realizing that the appeal was just to get the umpire drawn into it. And he walks away. His second over only costing 2 runs. His first costing 4 runs from the back of Raheem Cornwall. And the Antigua Barbuda Falcons, they are 18 for 1 after 3 overs. They are striking at just 6 runs per over.
1: Yeah, well, they're still within range. Still in the power play. They need to pick up a few more runs, I think. At least, you know, work the ball around, get some singles, you said.
0: So the Knight Riders in their game against the St. Kitts Nevis Patriots, they did limit that franchise to 109 for 9. Narine had 3 for 7 in his 4. And then they got home 94 for 2. Things would have changed against the Jamaican Kingsmen when they scored 182. The Kingsmen's got 183. Lovely delivery from Nathan Edward.
1: Yeah, there's a hand to movement, sir. Leaving the left-handers.
0: Outside the off stump, and he's really
1: good carry to
0: putting it in. That one went away. Left Django had him guessing, and Nicholas Purrant showed his approval for that. What I saw with Nathan Edward during the professional tournament, he was delivering the ball from, he was just literally dropping the ball with the hand upright. He was not carrying through in the delivery stride, and he was not following through. And I think this is the difference now. Comes in now. Good delivery. Django covers up. Another dot ball. Young Edward is first over, only conceding 2 runs. Now he has had 2 dot balls. 4 dot balls in the first, 2 dot balls in the second. 8 deliveries and 6 dot balls from this young man from the island of St. Martin. Amir Django is on one. From 6 deliveries, faces up to Edward. Oh, a good one. Wide signal by the umpire. So an extra helps the Falcons trickle on to 19 for 1. So after 14 runs in the first over, the other, we have had what? 5 runs so far from the other 2.4 overs. So they are really not where they should be, driven out. Good shot, but the fielder was well placed at deep mid off, stops it. And Django is on 1 from 7. Not trying to discount Django, but I made the point already, it is difficult for me to see that I would want a Django style play in a power play. I'm not looking for anybody to bat through. I'm looking to get runs scored. Django is a good player. This is T20 International. And I thought that Evan Lewis, once he's fit, he's the man for the tick. Here is Django, faces Edward. Pulls at that, wrapped on the body. Edward follows through quickly. What an over so far from Edward. Apart from the wide, four dot balls. Amir Django cannot even turn the strike over. 19 for one. Falcons needing 166 for victory.
1: Young pacer credit, Seth.
0: Lots of credit. Well. Excellent. But as you say, he's really looking a transformed figure, young Nathan Edward, after coming off of that game against the Kingsmen. I believe Dwayne Bravo may have had a chat with him. The left armer comes in over the wicket, on the pad. Django pushes one. They're pushing for a single. Get the single in the end. Good bit of feeling. Bretzky coming across and on the arm in the return. So Django moves to 2 from 8 deliveries. This time Nathan Edward is really mixing it up. Getting the ball to move away, getting the ball to seal through, getting good carry. Final delivery of this, his second over. Comes in this time to Lewis, a full delivery. And Lewis puts it out of the park, into the southern stand. It's a no ball. It was above the waist. That may have slipped from his grasp after an excellent first five. Not the way to go. Evan Lewis was happy to pounce on that. He moves on to 8 and the score up to 27 for 1, and it will be a free hit.
1: Yeah, so free hit comes into action here. Yeah?
0: Cricket is an unthankful game, David. One time you're the hero, the next time you're the villain.
1: Yeah.
0: The young man has been excellent at this.
1: So far,
0: one delivery provides 7 runs.
1: I think he was actually looking to go for the Yorker land delivery just now.
0: That's the game. He will learn. This time he comes into Evan Lewis. Into Lewis. Lewis this time gets a good one outside the stump, and that was good. Didn't concede. Pitched outside full length, leaving the batter, and his free hit. Didn't concede a run. From 2 overs, he's done for 11, and the Falcons, they're 27 for 1, and they are chasing 166 for victory. 27 after 4. They are still going at only 7 runs per over at this stage of the power play.
1: I think the required run rate was just over 8 over it to get the 165, 166, so they're not too far offset.
0: But I will tell you,
1: it's
0: that
1: still going to be Narayan.
0: Speaking about Narayan, it is Mr. Spin. There is still also Usman Tariq.
1: Yeah, there is
0: Tariq in his 79 games. He has really been an exceptional bowler, so they're not going to just get away like that. Narayan comes in this time. Django drives out towards extra cover. Will get one. Will come back for the second. The fielder runs around. That's Pollard off the long off boundary. Sends the return in. Narayan takes it, and 2 runs to Amir Django. Django goes to 4 from 10. Evan Lewis still on strike. He's on 8 from 10. And the man who is in the pavilion, Rakeem Cornwall, he scored 14 from 6 deliveries. Here is Narayan into Django. Django goes back and he cracks it out towards cover. The big body of Jed Gooley stands at, comes from cover to point, fields, and there is no run. So Narayan is bowling with a balanced field. 4 on the on, 5 on the off. This time here is Evan Lewis. Comes forward and showing the respect. In fact, that's Django showing the respect that Narayan thinks he deserves. Narayan, none for 18, and
1: like
0: in his third over.
1: He thinks he deserves.
0: Yes. Oh, lovely shot. Diving effort from Terence Hines. But the fielder coming around, in fact, from the boundary. That's Hines. In fact, the dive was by Brzezinski. And Evan Lewis gets 2 runs. He moves to, in fact, it's Amir Django got 2 runs. He moves to 6. Scored to 31 from 1. Ryan wipes his hand in the turf, trying to get dryness on his fingers. Django looks to push things along here for the Falcons on the dribble outwards. Pollard on the long off boundary gets a single, and he will take the strike. In fact, no one delivery still remaining in over number 5. Score moves to 32-1. Lewis is on 8, will face the Ryan. Django is on 7 from 14. Lewis 8 from 10. Another 134 runs required. Lewis is locked on the pad, looks at Jason. Umpire Tuckett does not see my way, so they're deciding whether they want to go up. I believe they will, Dave. I don't know your thoughts.
1: Yeah, they've gone up.
0: They need to get Evan Lewis, and they would think that is a critical wicket. And they're going up. So on 32-1, we have had our first review from TKR after 4.5 overs. In fact, it would be the end of over number 5. Narine. It's a good delivery, a fair delivery. He was bowling from around the wicket to the left hander. Looks to be going down leg. But we will see Puran is usually wholehearted appeal. No bat involved. So the ball goes through. He had a big stride out. The ball striking the front pad. We're not sure the trajectory of the delivery. And Evan Lewis, it pitched outside off. Struck him. Misses. So not out, so they've lost the review here. And at the end of over number 5, 32-1. Evan Lewis on 8. Amir Django on 7. Rakim Cornwall, the batsman out. Run out for 14. After comments from your Dave Joseph, Alan LaRose, we continue the ball-by-ball action.
1: Interestingly, I thought that, you know, they'll be looking to take out Narine, but they've kept faith in him. And he's probably looking to make some breaks, get a few more wickets out of him.
2: So, there's not the kind of a start like we had with Trinidad. Trinidad Knight Riders, that explosive start, a rather serious start by the Falcons. And at this stage, 32-1, after 5 overs, Trinidad were 60-1. Here is the start of a new over. And going across the wicket is Lewis, looking to pull Tariq around the corner and not able to make any contact with the bat. And the ball just ballooning off the pad. And no chance for an addition to the score. It's kept on 32-1. Usman Tariq, 23 wickets from 12 matches. Django is 7, 8 is Lewis, the left-hander. He settles and waits. In fact, that's Django. And drawing away and looking to cut, not making any contact through to the keeper. Tariq has been very much on target thus far. Thinking bowler.
1: Yeah, well, he has started reasonably well. But as I say, the Falcons batters need to at least take a single or two.
2: Indeed. Now he's again attempting to pull one from outside the off stump and just swinging at it, missing completely, not reading Tariq.
1: Yeah, you're not getting your timing right, so you've got to start to knock it around. Try to get a few in the middle and then work your way up the ladder.
2: Django waits for Asman short. Now he's going back and looking to cut again and missing completely.
1: Yeah, you, as I say, you definitely need to, you know, tap a few in the middle. Single is there for the taking. Push it into the offside, somewhere into the onside, and take a single.
2: Tariq, from this the commentary end.
1: Seems like there's a falcon all across the pitch. Bird.
2: The real falcon. Here is Tariq. Now he's making contact with the bat for the square. Will they come back for the second? No. We're content with one. And so one more to Django. It's now 33-1. 8 is Django. Likewise, Evan Lewis, who comes in to strike now, and Tariq will continue with his bandana around his head. Both teams are almost sporting the same colors, predominant red, maroon, burgundy, whatever you want to call it. These outfits of today, they differ so much from the past. Here is Tariq, shot outside the off stump, and Lewis going back and looking to cut. And the end of a very stingy over one, would say, just a solitary one coming off of it. And at the end of it, Antigua and Barbuda Falcons, 33-1. It's the end of the power play as well, and 33-1. Not a total, perhaps the Antiguans would have been pleased with.
1: Yeah, I think they should have. They were thinking they should have gotten a few more, but nevertheless, that's the name of the game, cricket. So somebody will have to put up their hands and then try to pick up the scoring rate.
2: Of course, the rate will be climbing now with this kind of a economical, frugal bowling that so far the Trinidad Knight Riders. Your thoughts on that to run out there? Was that necessary with Cornwall to be run out?
1: Well,
2: you could see the disappointment in him, you know.
1: Yeah, he's disappointed, but he went for the run, so cannot be disappointed at this point.
2: Hines, right arm. And
1: as my good friend said just now, he has the option where he could say, go or stay.
2: Well, that's so true.
1: Yeah, so it was his call. He should have, you know, said no. My good coach normally tells me, stop, you don't, no reason why he should get run out when he can hit boundaries. My good coach, Taddy, aren't there?
2: Taddy, the great man. Here is one right of the off stump and an appeal, but Carl Tuckett stretches both of his arms out wide. And so that will be an addition to the score now, up to 34-1. And Jimbo Cornwall looked as though he was in a no-nonsense mood, and it had to take a run out to remove him. After 6 overs, and this one short outside the off stump width, and the batsman going across and just slashing it square of the wicket down to backward point. The fielder fumbled for a moment, and that's Edwards. The batsmen were able to come back for a second. Two well judged runs.
1: Yeah, well run by the Falcons batters. I think that's pretty important.
2: Yep.
1: Push for the first one hard and then look to capitalize if there's a second.
2: Indeed, 36-1. Target 166. Again, wide of the off stump. And wide signal by umpire Carl Tuckett. 37 it is now for one. Still 6.1 overs, although we had three deliveries. And Hines all over the place, not finding his link, not finding his link, his line.
1: Well, I think these players would have known each other. I think he's trying to keep Django as wide as possible because he knows that Django is going to look to clip him to the inside. So he's made a change in the field.
2: Comes in, this one is pulling, it's in the air, the fielder getting around it, and one bounce. And so a single to Django. He moves up to 11. Lewis is 8 after 38-1. The score is after 6 overs and 2 deliveries. Hines none for 5 from 2 deliveries, despite bowling 2 wides. So he has bowled 4 deliveries, 2 of which were illegal. And they gifted 2 runs to the score. Antigua moving up to 38-1. Target, of course, 166. Hines with a rather long run up just to the edge of the circle. Puran standing back some distance. There is a solitary slip as this one wide of the off stump again, yet again another wide. What's happening here? You can you explain?
1: said to you, these three players, they're all from Trinidad, so they would know one another. And I think that...
2: Gamesmanship?
1: Yeah. I think Hines definitely knows once he comes anywhere close to the stump, he's going to be clipped into the mid-wicket region. As you see, the offside is pretty packed. The only three fielders on the onside. So I guess that's the line they're looking to bowl, but it's just a bit wide.
2: Yes, the approach definitely off stump. This one is punched through the cover. We'll get one, they will come back to second, and they will have to do some running in the end. It's safe. They'll throw, giving the keeper room to have to cover to his right. And in the end, the batsman were able to take a couple. Django is up to 11, and Evan Lewis now 10 from 13. Django 11 from 21. He's been there from the start. And Antigua and Barbuda, 41 for 1. Captain Nicholas Puran behind the stumps, making some adjustments to the field. And the crowd has certainly built up here. And to the left, it's predominantly the Chile fans.
1: Yeah, good crowd in for this contest.
2: Is another one right at the off stump, and he's gone.
1: Caught in the wicket.
2: The chap finally paying dividends. Rolling his right of the off stump and having him caught it, and eventually taking the edge. And despite the three whites, he has ended up with a wicket.
1: Yeah, that's the name of the game. As I just said, you bowl a few bad balls and suddenly bowl a good one in a good area, and then batsman gone. And, as I keep saying to my young players when I coach them, as batters, you know, a bowler can bowl at least a couple of overs bad, and then come back 2 balls, and then they are back in the game.
2: So Evan Lewis goes for 10 after 14 deliveries. The score for the Antigua and Barbuda Falcons, 41 for 2 after 6 overs and 4 balls. And Django will now be joined by Nawaz. And if ever there's need for some repair or to push the score around, this player will have to take up the challenge.
1: Yeah, I think this should, you know, upset the bowlers a bit, the left and right hand combination. So let's see how well they handle it. Let's hope that the rotate batting pair can, you know,
2: and rotate the strike,
1: keep rotating the strike and keep them, you know, keep mixing it up.
2: 41 for 2 after 6.4 overs it is. Trinidad, I think it was 73 for 1 at that stage. The last delivery from Hines finds the right hander covering up Nawaz and pushing it out into the offside. Chance, in fact, he has another delivery still, one from three whites. So, three illegal deliveries. Yes, set down. And a rather long over this has been. Let's see, a 9-ball over. As Hines moves away once again to bowl to Nawaz, looking to turn it around the corner, and yet another wide. She's getting wider and wider.
1: Yeah, well, as I said to you, the left and right hand combination is going to keep him upset. So these batters need to either stay in, push it around, try to get the ones and twos.
2: The Falcons score moving up to 42 for 2 as Hines comes in again. This time he's on the line of the off stump, and the batsman just defensively pushed it out into a short cover position to end a rather elongated over. And at the end of 7 overs, Falcons looking to get 166 are 42 for 2. Nawaz is yet to get off the mark, and Django on 11.
1: Yeah, we'll see another change during the bowling. Another spinner, so as you said, the diet is going to be a heavy one in terms of spin tonight.
2: Hussein now will come into the attack. And for the first time we're seeing Hussein in this game. Normally he will hold the opening over as he does for the West Indies. But on this occasion being kept back for some strange reason. left arm around the wicket, and Django quickly gets into his wicket and just turns it with the wrist mid wicket position and pick up a single in the process. 43 it is now for 2. 12 to Django. He's been there for quite some time and scratching 72 wickets to Akhil Simon, Akhil Hussain in his CPL career. 43 for 2 after 7 overs in the delivery. Just literally walks up and then delivers. And Nawaz covering up and pushing it out to that short extra cover position. And Nawaz has yet to get off the mark. Hussain, left arm around the wicket, rather straight approach, jocks, then walks, and then delivers. Short outside the off stump and looking to bisect the backward point and the squarish cover. And a single in the process to get off the mark. Nawaz, 1 now from 4 deliveries. Django is 12 from 22. It's 44 for 2 after 7 overs and 3 deliveries. Puran settles behind the stumps and Hussain steps up short, working it with the wrist, turning it to that mid-wicket position. The fielder coming off the boundary can't stop the single. And so one more to Django. He moves to 13, 45 for 2. And perhaps they're hearing us from the commentary position to turn the strike over.
1: Yeah, look for the you singles. Gotta keep ticking ones and twos. You're not getting boundaries, you gotta make sure you tick ones and twos.
2: 45 for 2. As Hussain jogs, then starts to walk, steps up, and delivers. Forces the batsman on the back foot, and he just strokes it out to that short extra cover position, and the score kept on 45 for 2. Crowd being kept quiet here and waiting for something to happen, waiting for a maximum over the boundary. Here is Nawaz coming forward and just keeping it out, steering it to a short backward position. A rather economical over. 10 for 3 after 1, and 13 is Django, 1 is Nawaz, 45 for 2 after 8 overs. Falcons looking to get 166.
1: Yeah, 3 runs from that Hussain opening over. He'll be happy with that. Keeping the batters under check.
2: So, the Antigua and Barbuda team, if they can secure this win tonight, it will be the third victory, and no doubt putting them in a position where they could contend for a place in the playoffs in Barbados mid-September. Captain Puran will continue with Hines from that far end. Hines, of course, 4 wides in the previous over, 1 for 9. We'll continue. Got the wicket of Evan Lewis and it does not deliver. And so he will have to make his way back to his mark. There's a keeper standing up. There's a wide first step. There's a wide backward point deep on the boundary. Deep cover. Mid off. Deep long on. Mid wicket. Square cover, and here is Hines. This time he's onto the front foot, not in total control, nevertheless getting one, and will turn and come for the second. And two well judged runs here. 47 now it is for 2, and Django moves up to 15. And Hines will continue from the Sir Andy Robertson, that's the southern end of the ground, facing us here in the Sir Courtly Ambrose end in the commentary position. The mount stand to our left, the party stand to our right, and of course the north stand just to our left and to our right immediately. Here is Hines, and this one will go bouncing, it will come just below us. Puran is giving cheers for all his work, can't get it, and this so full value of the runs coming here. He was kind of twisted up there with that delivery. I'm still trying to figure out how he got it, but it was effective. Never in the end, he got four runs.
1: Yeah, he was trying to make room for a sweep in it. Sweep it, paddle it around.
2: Scooped it up into the air.
1: Nevertheless, it's four runs for the Falcons.
2: At the end of the day, it brings up the 50. After 8 overs and 2 balls, they're 51 for 2. Hines again, this time he's pulling this one from over outside the off stump. Down to a deep mid wicket. And we'll pick up, is it a maximum? Did it clear? Umpire Carl Tuckett is seeking the advice from upstairs. He's not too sure. Of course, he's bespectacled. And it's night time, perhaps. His vision partially impaired there. The ball goes sailing into orbit and did it clear? Well, it struck the boundary exact and Carl Tuckett, the umpire, is still undecided as to whether it's a maximum. Now he raises the two arms, so finally Carl Tuckett has credited Jangu with 6 and he rushes up to 25 now from 26, 57 for 2. And a timely and most welcome maximum. Jangu, one wide of the off stump, yet another wide. Is this going to be the pattern all night?
1: Well, yeah, as I said, they're trying to keep him as wide as possible. They've added another man in the onside, but it's a packed offside field, so they're looking to keep him, you know, wide. I think he's much more limited when the ball is bowled outside his off stump.
2: Well, let's see what the plan will bring in this delivery. Hines, this time he's cracking this one down to a backward point where beat now the fielder comes around quickly, Edwards, and cleans well and just restricting the batsman to a single. 59 now it is for 2, 26 to Jangu. Nawaz is 1 and Jangu will have to stay here with this team until the end. At some point he will have to explode, but he's been there for quite some time and no doubt he doesn't intend to give away his wicket. He's not being enticed by those deliveries outside the off stump as Nawaz settles and waits for Hines coming in from the far and passing the umpire bowls, and now he's swinging this one looking to get it down to a deep mid wicket position, but the fielder falling underneath is right, affecting the save, and a new chance for an addition to the score. It's kept on 59 for 2 after 8 overs and 5 deliveries. Hines in the process of his second over, 1 for 23, and I think he might have bowled about 6 or 7 wides. He's bowled quite a number of wides. He moves in once again too, and this time this one is going to be pulled high in the sky. Is it going to clear the boundary? No! Brilliant catch for the fielder coming along there. And so that's the end of Nawaz looking to hoist one in the onside over that mid-wicket position. Not in control. It was in the air for some time. And in the end, he lost his way and lost his wicket.
1: Yeah, excellent catch by young Edward in the deep. That went high and it stayed quite a while in the air. He had to really keep his eyes on it and judge it well. So Hines, as expensive as he is, he's been picking up wickets.
2: Indeed.
1: Banana.
2: And that is what is important, the wickets, you know. So Captain Puran insisting and persisting with Hines, who has now bowled 1 over and 5 balls for 23 runs, and he's picked up his second wicket. And so Kusal comes to the crease and he joins Jangu, and no doubt he will come with some instructions and some plan as to how they go forward in pursuit of this 166 for victory. They've already lost Cornwall for 14, Lewis for 10, and Nawaz. But in fact, is it Nawaz that went or was it Jangu?
1: Oh, Nawaz.
2: Nawaz it was. So Nawaz went for 1 and Jangu, of course, the left-hander is settling and waiting the end of that over. So it's a new over, and it's going to be bowled from this, the commentary end. Hussein will continue. 59 it is for 3 after 9 overs, and the asking rate is climbing and climbing even higher than we expected. Hussein walks up and delivers. So he went on to the back for a loud appeal from Akil Hussein, and walks away with not for long. No doubt that one was going down the leg side.
1: Yeah, for once Puran was not in the action of the appealing. Normally he's up and appealing loudly.
2: Hines, Hussein in fact, Akil, shot outside the off stump and punching it to the offside. Will pick up a single. Jangu moves up to 28, 60 for 3. Musal yet to get off the mark. This is over number 10 being bowled from the northern end, the Sir Courtly Ambrose end, our commentary position. And Akil Hussein once again walks up, delivers, and this one is worked into the onside off the deep mid-wicket boundary. Comes the fielder Edwards, can't stop the single, and now it's a 61 for 3. Musal is off the mark with that single, and Jangu, who comes in to strike, is on 27 after facing some 29 deliveries. Some field adjustments being made for the left-handed Jangu. Short third man, squarish cover, extra cover, long off, long on, deep mid-wicket, short mid-wicket, deep backward square and a short fine leg. Seems to be having some problems below us here with the side screen. Umpire Basrat trying to put things into perspective. And so Hines will walk past umpire Basrat and go short, and here is the batsman being forced into the back foot, onto the back foot, and punching it out to that deep cover position, picking up a single in the process. Jangu moving up to 28, and the scoring rate now, Antigua and Barbuda need 104 runs off of 62 balls, so the Falcons are falling behind and will really take a couple of overs to get some maximums to bring them back into contention. This is one, finds the batsman covering up and turning it with the wrist and looking for two, then deciding against it. Just one, 28 is Jangu. Kusal is 263 for the loss of 3 wickets, 9 overs and 5 deliveries. And we're just one delivery away from the halfway mark. And 63 for 3 is not a score that we had envisioned in the pursuit of 166. Hussein left arm over, and this time is pulled around to a deep backward square. And they will only get a single to end the over. 64 for 3 after 10 overs. 2 is Kusal. Jangu is 29. After more comments from Dave Safi Joseph, it will be Seth Burton.
1: Yeah, most certainly we'll have to see one of these batters looking to pick the run rate up. As I said, they're way behind the run rate. The Falcons will definitely need a few boundaries to pull them back into this game.
0: Well, Dave, yes, they need more than a few boundaries. But if you were to look at it,
3: 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I'd like to say a special thank you to the sponsors,

0: similar. In capacity, he does not have the greatness and the awe of an Orion, but yet he has the same level of efficiency and the same level of impact. The batting you have as a batter, you said it, you have to play the ball and not the bowler. And I think there was where they fell. However, I think you must give a lot of credit to young Nathan Edwards, who really came in and stood up like a man, was on the trot, and he really kept the batters honest.
1: Yeah, he bowled really well. And credit must be given to Narayan too for
0: putting back up
1: that over he bowled to
0: Cornwall. He's the king.
1: So, the TNT Knight Riders, they're going pretty well, and they'll be happy with their position at this point.
0: When we look at the match though, Joshua James, he was exceptional. Shadaf Khan was exceptional. I know Melford Nicholas is going to come in. They were exceptional bowlers. But Nicholas Perrin, his 40, we're speaking about high impact players, Melford, 43 from 17 deliveries. It was an innings like that that kept an early momentum for the Knight Riders, or else they themselves would have made significantly less than 165.
2: Well, I think that the Knight Riders fell 20 runs short from where they could have been, to be honest.
0: After his impact.
2: I think the middle strata of bowlers that the Falcons employed, the two new incoming bowlers in Cornwall and in James, acquitted themselves well. And I believe the other fast bowler for the Falcons, he turned his performance around from previous evening.
0: Yes, Shabazz Springer.
2: So I think the two letdowns in this game for the Falcons would have been the captain and Alzari Joseph. But notwithstanding, as I've always said in cricket, when the runs are already scored and on the board, the team that is chasing those runs are under scoreboard pressure, and I think the pressure is building up now on the Falcons. They really do need to accelerate. I feel that they have picked singles very poorly in this innings, because even when they're batting to the spinners, they're pushing the ball out into the field rather than killing it and taking a quick run from the backup.
0: So we're just about to resume, and Usman Tariq, he's the man who is going to be the Pakistani who is going to be bowling over number 11. And the equation is clear that they need just over 10 runs per over. Tariq comes in. This one is played down to deep back of the square by Amir Jangu. And he gets a single. He brings Jed Gooley, the big man, off the long leg boundary. So that single takes the score up to 64 for three. So another 102 runs are required. Jangu on two, and Kusal Pereira, he is on two. Tariq comes in, stands, and then delivers the ball. Takes a leading edge and went up. He was almost through the stroke, and the ball almost took the back of the bat, but instead took the leading edge. And Brensky, who came in, was able to field. There is always excitement when Usman Tariq is bowling. Very smart bowler. He's coming from the Sir Andy Roberts end, and well played by Pereira. They get one, they will not come back. Yes, he's coming back for the second. He's in some danger here, but the return was not a good one from Nathan Edward. They were able to come through for two quite easily to push the score up to 67 for three, and to push the required runs up to 99. So they're in double figures. Double figures suggest that they could breathe a bit easier. It's not going to get easier with Tariq. Tariq stands up, and now he comes with the round armor. Jangu comes forward. I'm not quite sure what instructions would have been given to Jangu during that break. But Pereira, who is on four, who is on strike, must be the one who is pushed around. He has knocker balls, he has arm balls, he has all sorts of balls, and he almost stands up at the point of delivery. Then he delivers, and that could be bothersome. This time he delivers a wide. His story is a story. He was playing, you know, as a cricketer in Pakistan, lost his father early, had to go to work, stopped playing cricket and went to Dubai as a salesman to do various things. We'll get back to that as he comes in. Pulled across the line by Pereira for four. Jangu, in fact, no. It is Kusal Pereira out towards the boundary for four. Score moves to 72 for three. And Pereira moves up to eight. He's moving on quickly, eight from six.
2: It's very good stroke.
0: And then after forgetting cricket, he read the bio of MS Dhoni that inspired him, and he went back to Pakistan. And by 2004, he had was the top wicket taken in the PSL.
2: Interesting.
0: And then he was recruited by the Knight Riders last year, second top wicket taker in last year's CPL behind you know who. Here is this one, Kusal once again. Out towards the mid-wicket region, the fielder coming around Jed Gooley stops it, and only a single. Pereira moves to 9 from 7, and the score to 73 for 3. And the over actually comes to an end. So,
2: 9 from the over.
0: Yes, 9 from the over.
2: Not a bad over.
0: Not a bad over at all from Tariq.
2: Need a few more of those.
0: Yes, he's opening over. Only conceded one run. So now that they have measured him, I guess you may see a different approach. Your thoughts, Melford?
2: Well, I think I'm seeing some attempts at stroke playing and trying to push the ball out in the field. It's not necessarily a bad initiative, but perhaps maybe at the starting innings. At this stage, they need to accelerate. And I believe that when the spinners were bowling, particularly Hussein, there were a number of times they were pushing the ball too far out and were finding the fielders. They could have just killed the ball on the wicket and put some pressure on the fielders if they were doing sufficient backup. But then again,
0: Hussein comes into Kusal and he goes back down to backward point on the boundary. It's Terence Hines sends the returning. You're absolutely right, because I saw Django just pulling around to feelers, and I was saying if he was watching Nicholas Puran, though they had a tight coverage, and he was always piercing the gap. He was always...
2: But apart from piercing the gap, it's just about killing the ball where there are no feelers and putting them under pressure. And if you're backing up, you certainly could keep the striking rotation and get an extra run.
0: Hussein this time comes into Django. Django plays this one down to the field on the backward point boundary. Another single. 75 for 3. Django is on 31 from 33. Kusal Pereira is on 10, and he will face...
2: You know, we were looking at the stats from the last game, and when the Falcons batted, I think they had a dot ball rate of about 33%.
0: Something they would have to look at this time. Kusal gets one. They're coming back for the second. They're running hard. Oh, the two fielders almost collided in trying to avert the second run, but they couldn't stop the second run. So Pereira, Django, they have to build a partnership now.
2: You have to accelerate.
0: That's critical. In fact, most critical, I think, part of this game. Within the next over, by the time you get to 14, you need to be looking at 100. They need a big over. You need to get to 100, and then you can pace the innings from there. Here is Django getting, well, in fact, his pad onto this one. He was charging down the wicket at Akil Hussein, who saw him.
2: The more I look at it, the more I think Cornwall was playing with an injury, because he was limping going down the strip. He was certainly not running with a full gait. Now, I know he's not the most athletic of cricketers, but I think I saw him in his stride going down the wicket.
0: Well, remember, he was not well for the last game, and I'm going to come back to that. Here is Hussein. This one is pulled around by Pereira. He gets a single. 70.
2: They need two big overs to get back into this game.
0: That's right. When you spoke about him, in fact, I was watching him going onto the field, walking with the players in the previous game while he was, prior to, and I saw the obvious limp. But at the same time, I believe there has to be communication between the two batters. I think it was the first time both opened.
2: But even then, it was a poor running strategy. It was a poor. He should have been running the bat in.
0: Precisely. Yeah. Should have been shooting
2: in.
0: Or the ball even did not penetrate the inner fielders and they went for it. Here is Django slapping this one out to cover, but has not penetrated the field, did not get any run.
2: So he gathered that ball rather than just play the ball in front. Play back up the field.
0: So offhand.
2: Ball for the backup.
0: So offhand.
2: And that will be the single. You're trying to get the four and you've gotten another ball.
0: So it is 78 for three after 12 overs. They require another 86 runs.
2: I've noticed something with the Falcons. I've not seen, apart from one where I think one of the batsmen lifted the ball over the keeper's head, I have not seen much of that innovation in the batting. I haven't seen any reverse swing. Certainly when the Trinidad Knight Riders was batting, you could almost say one of the batsmen was ambidextrous.
0: Tariq into Kusal Pereira. He gets a single out towards backward point, and the score moves to 79 for three. Yes, you saw Nicholas Puran. He started, in fact, that way when the spinner came on from this end, Muin Ali. Three fours with reverse sweep and reverse pulls.
2: That's correct.
0: And that what made a difference. That really got him started. Here, oh, this one is wide by Tariq, and he's asking the umpire why. But he should have a look at that. That was really wide outside the off-stump. The batter didn't play a stroke. Score moves to 80 for three. So you didn't see that. And I that was a matter I, in spite of them chasing successfully in the previous game, I spotted that.
2: I didn't see a lot of innovation in the batting.
0: It was just playing the natural way, the orthodox way. This time here, is he going high over the top? Will he be caught? This is Terrence Hines comes in. He does not drop those. Terrence Hines takes the catch. And finally, Amir Jango departs. He will say, I scored 31. But 31 from 36 in the context of this as an opener may not have quite fitted in the Falcons' plan.
2: His timing is off as well in this particular event. His timing, he was not getting it in the middle. And you notice he's trying to penetrate the offside field. And he just seems not to be able to get the power in his strokes. And clearly... you know, in the days when we were playing cricket at home, in the villages, you would certainly want to ensure that a player like him, he was not getting on with it. So you'd say to him, get yourself out on the lawn. So I think the loss of the wicket there might have helped another stroke player who could actually put the ball away to come in and make a better use of the overs.
0: Well,
2: he would have done his job in terms of ensuring that there was not a lot of slip at the top of the innings, but... I think his scoring rate is much too slow for what was required here.
0: So, Muin Ali, the captain, another left-hander, comes in. He will join Kusal Pereira. You know, we had a famous situation with the Falcons last year when Justin Graves, former Falcons player, had to be retired. Though he scored enough to be man of the match, the pace at which he was scoring, he had to be retired, and that helped the team. And they got across the line. Without him, you know, at one stage there was some buzz around saying perhaps they should retire here, but he has gone, and he would want to look and see the Falcons win and say my 31 was important. This one is edged, an important edge from Muin Ali. It split Nicholas Puran and the first slip down to the boundary for four. First delivery to the captain, Muin Ali. He must be smiling, and he's four from one. But it looked like four in the dark. The edge was found, but yes. Nicky Puran was pulling away.
2: Yes,
0: instead of moving towards his left.
2: I thought that was...
0: Tariq is smiling.
2: Yes, he's saying, what's happening here?
0: Should have been on a hat-trick.
2: Should have taken that catch.
0: So 82 required from 45 deliveries. And the Antigua Barbuda Falcons, they are in a spot of bother. They can't be looking to play off bowlers at this stage. This is a wide one that back a long way.
2: It's not wide,
0: but it pitched well outside. And when Muin Ali thought, well, it was going that way, it came back into him sharply. Comes into Muin Ali. And Ali goes across the line. He gets it over the top, over mid-wicket for six.
2: That's a good shot.
0: Muin Ali, the man who took his team home.
2: You would recall that in the previous game, Muin Ali's strokes were again not on...

0: Wide outside the awesome signal by umpire Carl Tuckett. The score moves to 91 for 4. They require 75 runs from 43 deliveries. So they're setting themselves up for another go hard finish here. This one outside the awesome plays the ball nicely into the gap. The fielder comes off the long off boundary. And single to Ali. Ali moves to
1: 14 of the over.
0: 13, so a big over, good over there. And the point that we were saying, I think Dave Joseph was making the point, you can't play the bowler, you play the ball. And you can't say, I'm playing Tariq, I'm going after him, because the ball deserved to go over the boundary.
2: The nature of this game requires innovation. It's not just you're playing the ball. If you don't take risks, you're not going to get the reward. And I believe... I don't see the footwork to the spinners. Everybody stays in the crease and expecting a bad ball. At this stage, you're playing with professional cricketers and you would expect them to be on top of the game.
0: So let's look at it. Kyron Pollard.
2: Well, now he's coming.
0: He's going to come into the attack. He did that in a crucial game against the Jamaica Kingsmen. Came in, got a wicket, did not bowl. Tonight he may be required, because I think when you look at it, Narayan has one, Hussein has one, and Tariq has one. So out of the seven remaining overs, four overs are required. He's the most experienced, you know, of
2: Edwards has been bowling.
0: No, he is not. But perhaps as you get to the business end of things, let's see what Pollard has been. Well, just worked around, he's gone! Brilliant catch!
2: That is a lazy shot.
0: Moin Ali did not really go into it. He just tapped it around. And the fielder on the deep back of the square boundary, that's Nathan Edward. He's very agile. He came in, dived well, took the catch.
2: The tail is going to have to work for the Falcons tonight, if they're going to get back in this game.
0: 92 for 5, the Falcons. Pretty much a decline. The captain goes for 11. And Kyron Pollard with his golden arms strikes immediately. Falcons in a more...
2: Kyron Pollard is a rather fortunate cricketer, because by any stretch of the imagination, that was a bad ball.
0: It was a bad ball.
2: It was a long hop.
0: I was looking for it in the crowd, but he just tapped it around. You can do that for the real pacers. Use the pace and a nice little leg glance, a nice little flick. But that was a ball that deserved... punishment. And the long hop brought the wicket. Pollard has struck, and in comes Shadaf Khan.
2: Yes, Shadaf played a useful quick fire low order some runs in the last game well, at the close, and it was important to keep the momentum. So let's see what he does here. If he gets his eye in early and
0: he has a strike rate of over 137 on his pads. Immediately he works it off out to Jed Cooley, who comes off the long on boundary. And a single gets Shadab Khan off the mark. A win here tonight, if he bats well, he could be in for second play of the match, because he bowled four overs for eight runs and a wicket. That was really exceptional bowling. I think that set up the match for the spinners. Pollard is ready, but Kusal Pereira is not ready. So they have now a fly slip. They have a deep gully, a backward point, cover on the boundary, long off on the boundary. Pereira pushes, gets a single. Pollard was quick with a quick return. Kusal Pereira got in. Single takes the score up to 94 for 5. 72 needed from 9 deliveries. The man who will come and strike is that man Shadab Khan, who has really been a revelation in the CPL. Pollard, and as I mentioned, Tariq has won. Will he bowl the next over? Pollard this time. Here is Shadab Khan out towards the cover region. Nathan Edward comes around. They're coming back for the second, but they have to be quick. In fact, they were able to take their time, because by the time Nathan Edward got onto that one, it was out at backward point. Shadab Khan moves to three.

0: go to 96 for five. You can see.
1: Kurt Youngridge is not amused.
0: The Falcons scored 5 fours, 2 sixes. He's asking what's going on here. So the blackboard will talk whether win or lose tonight. This is going to be a crucial win for the Antigua Barbuda Falcons.
1: If
0: the Knight Riders get it, would be just more inspiration, because they have only scored, they have only played 2 matches. This one has been played back to the bowler, Pollard Fields, and there is no run. So the point is, the Knight Riders, only 2 matches. The Falcons, they're in their 5th, so you got to win. Can't just say you're on 4. Coaches are having their discussions. Pollard comes in. Bows to Cannon. Carr delays the shot. Diving effort. The ball is speeding down towards the boundary. Nathan Edward. Oh, brilliant fielding. Coming around the youngster with a lot of speed and picking that one up on the backward point.
1: He's having a good game, this Nathan Edward.
0: Excellent game. 2 runs to shot of Candy. Over comes to an end. It's 98 for 5. Can on 5. Kusal Pereira on 14. And at this stage, Melford, they need 68 runs from 36 deliveries.
1: Again, more than 12 runs for over.
0: So you can see the tension. You can sense the tension.
1: Well, nearly 12 runs for over, sorry.
0: The tension has been growing since that first over. But we can see a good fielding performance by the Falcons in the end, pulling back the Knight Riders from what we thought could have been 200 runs easily when Nicholas Puran and Colin Monroe were batting. Both got, should have gotten half centuries, did not. But Puran, he batted excellently. Monroe did that. We've seen a change of ball now. Third umpire is coming on. The other umpires, they have the ball. And it would be interesting to see the approach, because after these, we could look at the Falcons batting. You'd have Springer, you'd have Alzari Joseph, you'd have Joshua James, you'd have Jaden Seals, all bowlers. Springer at the top of the pack.
1: Alzari
0: can bat. Joshua James can have a go. But this partnership, I think this is the critical path to a result. This partnership, they would need to really keep above the required run rate is 11.3. Anything over 11 is 12. We're not dealing with digit in runs, right?
1: Exactly.
0: A run is a run. We don't have a 0.3 run.
1: Yes.
0: So when you require 12 runs per over, it means that simple, you require 2 runs per ball. So it can't be prod and push. It has to be a few boundaries.
1: You must get on with it.
0: So Sulin Larine is back. Who will go after him?
1: The game is at 6:30 tomorrow evening.
0: This one is not signaled by the umpire. I committed early. Kusal Pereira was just stretching out at it. Nicholas Puran is down waiting for anything that edges. This one was wide again. That's the plan. Playing out to cover. No run. So it's clear that they're going wide of the off stump. He does not want to go in the hitting arc. And this is smart bowling on the part of...
1: Well, that is why I was saying even a reverse sweep at this stage could have changed the geometry of the ball.
0: This time, this one is on target. He pulls it around, gets a 4. Jai Gouli will only chase to retrieve. So the minute he changed the line, he was on it in a flash. He was able to work it down to finally got a 4. This 4 is an important 4 that brings up the 100 for the Antigua Barbuda Falcons, the 102 for 5. Pereira, he can be a crucial hitter.
1: He needs to roll out to redeem his team, because he let them down twice in the field with 2 drop catches. So
0: he's 18 from 15, faces Sulin Narine. This one is wide again. This time he goes back and he cuts out. Nathan Edward is very quick. They have gotten one. They're coming back for the second. This could be in trouble here. But he gets in with a dive. 2 runs to Kusal Pereira. They are going to review. But I think it was clear that...
1: That's wishful thinking.
0: Yes. He really got in. He sprinted. Gave it the full dive.
1: The difference between that and the other run out was that he... he was gliding the bat in.
0: Yes. By the time Puran got it, he was already shooting the course. In fact, not only
1: bat. You would start to measure from the slide on the bat. And if you cannot pick up an important point in which the wicket was broken, where the bat was, clearly you're going to be in. And that's what happened.
0: So he's not out. He's 104 for 5. Pereira is on 20, and he comes forward to this delivery outside the awesome from Narayan. Puran takes it behind the stumps, and there is no run. So Narayan is bowling wide outside off. That was a plan that we saw from Terence Hines that lured Evan Lewis to eventually give up his wicket. This one is on target, and he tries to slide it. Tries to steer it into the offside. The ball took the bat. End of the over. 6 runs coming from this over. It's 104 for 5. They need 62 runs, the Falcons, from 5 overs. 12.4 runs per over. I have to comment from you, Mr. Minister. I'm going to call you that officially on air. Alan LaRose.
1: Yes.
0: Don't feel anywhere, but you deserve your status.
1: Yes, indeed. But I think the game is poised for an interesting finish. I think the Leewards are making heavy weather of this particular target. And I think they are, again, you know, I'm forever the critic, Alan. And I believe I've not seen the type of innovation in the batting that one would expect in this format of the game. I haven't seen any reverse sweeps or any reverse pulls. That's a good hit. That's a good mighty hit. That's a good mighty hit.
2: Indeed, straight down the one side and picking up a very valuable boundary there is Shadab and Akil Hussein, straight outside the offstump and just pulling it from outside. And
1: that's a good straight hit.
2: Yes, in the year it was one box.
1: A lot of power.
2: 108 now for 5, Shadab 9, 20 to Kusal. 108 for 5, looking to get 166 for victory. And umpire Basrat will settle into his position, and Akil will now come from over the wicket, left arm over. And this time the batsman gets a tick outside edge to run away, cut. And giving chase there is the fielder, but can't produce any football skills there. Sunil Narayan tried to pull it back, but his football skills let him down there.
1: Yes, indeed. He's in the wrong game.
2: Definitely. 112 now it is for 5. And what a timely boundary that was. Cut the outside edge and went along the ground.
1: Falcons would need 2 more overs like the one that just passed, where they had 14 from that over, if they're going to reduce the strike rate and bring it within a run per ball.
2: Well, it's 54.
1: There's still some way out.
2: 54 to get 28 deliveries. This one is slapped, scored the wicket on the offside. This one run away to the boundary for 4. No, the fielder comes around from the extra cover position, effects the save, and restrict the batsman to just 2.
1: Yeah, that's the energy bunny there, Edwards.
2: He's
1: really exhibited a lot of energy in his game tonight.
2: Looks like a 400 meter runner going around the curves and always getting there and picking up cleanly too.
1: He catches well, he bowled well, he's feeling well.
2: All round cricketer, 114 for 5. 20 Kusal. Here's Shadab looking to pull this one from outside the off stump. Not in total control.
1: He lost his balance a bit.
2: And pick up a single in the process. Yes, indeed, he was slightly off balance there in going across. So the score, like last night, looked a bit challenging, and then suddenly the whole complexion of the game changed, and Antigua won with an over and 3 balls to spare. Can we have a repeat tonight?
1: Well, let's see.
2: Well, we're here to see and give it to the listeners as it
1: we
2: happens.
1: We have another 4.2 overs to go.
2: This one is pulled again from outside the off stump. Tucked around to a short backward square and a single to the batsman. Shadab 30 and 12 balls in the last match. And he could be pivotal here. Here is the total that one thought would have been even more at this stage. But the game is on, 116 for 5 target, 50 to win off of 25 balls. That's a good contest. Here is Yadav covering up and just choking it out gently or confidently into the offside. Trinidadian fans here in the ground. Just as tense as the cricketers out there. It's the end of
1: the gentleman with the headband was here in anticipation 2 nights ago. I remember seeing him in the crowd, so he came in early for this particular game.
2: Yep.
1: Except he lives here on the island. I think he was in early for this game.
2: Who knows? The melting pot of the
1: indeed. I wouldn't be surprised. Could be that he was working with one of the construction crews. You never know.
2: Yep. So we've gone 16 overs, 117 for 5. Kusal is on 21 from 19. Shadab 17 from 9. And 49 runs to get, 24 balls to go. We should be going into an overdrive.
1: It's still 11 plus runs to over. Let's call it 12.
2: Indeed, they need an over or two that can produce some 21. Here's one, getting inside and tucking it around the corner to a short fine leg. And a single to Shadab goes to 18, Kusal in 21. He'll face up to Tariq. Tariq with this kind of a slinging arm action for a spinner. And really,
1: he bowls a lot out of the chest because without a run-up, without an approach, he stands at the wicket and then you actually hear the breath leaving his chest when he's bowling.
2: Indeed, you have studied him well, man. Here he is from around the wicket now. Yep. Shocks straight back past him. Ricochets off the boot. And the batsman will cross for a single, 119-5. Osiris 22-18 is Shadab. Narine for overs for 27 runs. Edwards 2 for 11. Tariq 3.2 for 26. Hines 2 for 23. Hussein 4 for 25. This one is going to be slugged around the corner. It will go bounce into a deep backward square. And just a solitary single.
1: There was the one scoring rate is poor.
2: Indeed. 22 off of 20 for Kusal. Shadab is 19 from 11, 120 for 5, 46 now needed off of 21 deliveries. And here is Tariq. This time he hoists this one, it will go sailing over the Tariq sign, and that's a much
1: needed
2: save.
1: What is needed.
2: It brings the smiles from the faces of the coaching staff of the Falcons team. 126 now for 5, 16.4 of his gone. 28 is Kusal, 19 is Shadab.
1: Must be able to score some big overs.
2: And somehow I get the feeling that Tariq is not bowling the legitimate way. Seems to have a suspect action.
1: He pushes it at the last minute.
2: Yep. You can evidently see that. So he's going to try again from the far end. Right arm around the wicket to the left-handed Kusal, and he stretches and gets back onto it.
1: Not in control,
2: the ball spinning away and getting back onto it to add one more to his total. It's now 29 from 22 for Kusal.
1: How many balls are in the over? One more to go?
2: One to go. 16.
1: And they have gotten 10 so far?
2: Yep.
1: Another boundary will help.
2: 6 or 4 you call it.
1: Any boundary will help.
2: Okay, here we go. Let's see what it produces. Slaps this one past the bowler along the ground. Will only get a single. The big captain Pollard, former captain, comes off the boundary, effects a save, 128 for 5 now after 17 overs. 29 is Kudial, Shadab is 20, and a game is on. We have to get to that target of 166. that will be what, 32 and 6, 38 runs?
1: 38 runs.
2: To get? Just one over that can produce 2, 3 sixes in the field, and the whole complexion of the game changes.
1: I'm not hopeful.
2: But here comes the energizer man.
1: The energizer bunny.
2: Young Edwards, he has those cat-like looking eyes, like he's always ready to go.
1: He has a spark. There's no question about it.
2: Yep, so. Yes.
1: And let's see whether or not the Falcons could actually utilize the pace of his ball.
2: I was just about to say, this might very well be the bowler to target.
1: Well, let's see if they can use the pace on his ball and put it away. Because they've been having a problem getting the ball into the outfield.
2: It's 12.67 the required run rate now. They're currently going at 7.53. 38 to win off of 38. Boy, here this left-hander. And this one is swung high into the sky. And it tears the boundary board. A Republic Bank maximum.
1: That's,
2: and of course,
1: Shabab.
2: The fans are related.
1: That's
2: Shabab. For Shabab. He goes to 26.
1: And look at the strike rate for Shabab. And I don't know if maybe... if the Falcons get beyond here, if they will consider for me to Shadab Ogbonna.
2: From I saw him with all the energy he delivered, I thought, this is the man that will deliver for Antigua. And he has done so far. Just what I thought. He has delivered a six. How many more can we get from this over?
1: Two more.
2: Well, you want two. If why take two and you can get three? Or get four? I will take all the sixes, all the fours. 134 for five.
1: Yes, Pollard gave him some wisdom there.
2: Well, I don't know if it's wisdom, hopeful wisdom, but this man certainly looks like the
1: He's trying to balance his nerves because it's a nervous positive and it's the bowler. I can tell you.
2: I don't know
1: you
2: what
1: don't want
2: is.
1: To be the player. You don't want to be the player that the game turns on, you know.
2: Well, he speeds in on the left hander, and this one is a wide. Adding to the drama, adding to the score.
1: And the nerves.
2: And I just get this sixth sense that this is a man that is going to turn things around. And I still believe that. He's small. He's a left-arm seamer. He has been a busy man.
1: 33 runs from...
2: 17 guys. 31 from 17.
1: Yes, it's just come down now to...
2: 135 for 5. 17 overs and one ball. Here is one being swung high. And it will clear just below zero, six more. And this is what my sixth sense has taught me.
1: Well, I said to you that there's going to be more momentum on the ball. So anytime the batsman picks up a shot and plays a clean, gets a clean hit, it's going to carry because the pace is in the ball already.
2: And Shadab did make no
1: I am very impressed with the Shadab cricketer.
2: Yep, straight back over. Just below us here in the commentary.
1: He position. Looks poised to be the man of the match again tonight. He should bring this home for the Falcons.
2: He did it on the last time. And the young energizer body doesn't know where to deliver.
1: He has a strike rate of 200% here.
2: Look at that. 166 the target, 141 for 5. 17 overs and 2 balls. And Edwards decides to come over the wicket now and bowls. And this one is swung high. It's going into the party stand. Six more. And what an over it has been. 38 to Sharma.
1: We did say that at the beginning of the over. This might be the bowler that would change the momentum.
2: My sixth sense was wrong. It was not wrong.
1: Change the momentum. Look at Puran.
2: And you can see it more and more.
1: He's lost his equilibrium
2: this
1: now.
2: This is much too big a responsibility.
1: He's lost his equilibrium and his confidence.
2: Definitely.
1: You can actually see the sense of disappointment in his face a while ago.
2: He has been given a big man's job.
1: You know, he's not hitting the deck. And he has almost forgotten what made him successful the last spell.
2: And from all appearances, the Guyanese supporters in the crowd have cheered the Falcons on. The big party has started leading up to tomorrow's showdown. That is the one that will really determine the Falcons.
1: You're going to shift the loyalties tomorrow, I can assure you.
2: 147 for 5, the Falcons looking to get 166. And what an over they have been enjoying thus far.
1: 18 so far from the over, huh?
2: Young Edwards, the left-arm seamer, who entertained in the field earlier, was cat-like in his reflexes getting around. 147 for 5, 8.4 the current run rate. At 7.6 it has decreased from 12.38. What an over this has been. this has been the over to turn it around. 1-4, 7-5 as Edwards comes in at the gate. This time this one is cracked in the air. The Phillies got no drops. One bounce and just a single. 148 now for 5. What a productive over this has been. It's come down to 18 runs from 14 balls. Unbelievable how it has turned around.
1: Indeed.
2: Shadab, 39 from 16. Kusal, 29 from 22. This looks like the pair that will take it home. Kusal remarking his Dinovi, his guard. Is he taking a middle and leg now? He settles and waits for Edward, who comes in, races away from the stop. This one is pulled high around the corner and will go sailing.
1: Four.
2: One bounce. And what a productive over this has been thus far.
1: So we need 16 from 11 balls.
2: 14 from 13. Runs to win from 13 balls, and yes, the Falcons, now he's hitting the deck very accommodating.
1: But the line is off because his confidence has been shattered with those three sixes.
2: And Shadab is enjoying this. I didn't think he would enjoy another CPL knock like this one. He races up to 39 and waits for another Edwards delivery. This time he's hitting the deck and he's falling. But gets up quickly, and it's a no ball.
1: This is no ball above the waist.
2: So
1: he got hit on the knuckle, I believe.
2: Five. Seemed to that finger seems to be bothering him since the field. And Batsat is communicating as to.
1: I swear that. Fight through the pain. What's up, eh?
2: Let's look at it in replay. Oh, hits the bat, then rolls down to the finger. That's it. Rolls up the handle of the bat. And then he falls in the process.
1: He took the run as well?
2: Yep. Got it. That's when the adrenaline is flowing. You forget all about pain. And you just want the game. And you get up and move. He's a tough man from all appearances. The physios out there now attending to him. The ice packs will be applied, and 12 to win from 13 balls, and this young man still has a ball to move. He has been.
1: He's gonna get a free hit.
2: Pardon me. 25 runs so far. This has been a healthy over for the Antiguans, and Pollard seems to be disappointed. He's coming up to the young man. The young man seems at last. Pollard, what can he be saying to him possibly? Come on, Hines.
1: You know, I always remember that when Ketley Ambus played his first international ODI in Australia, there was one over there that was required 6 runs, and we won the game. And the last ball.
2: Stats has come up. The fastest delivery in this match has been Al-Zari Joseph, 146.5. And we said it from the very first match that Al-Zari looks fit, lean and mean, and looks business-like, and really has been delivering and being consistent with his pace.
1: So the over is ended?
2: Well, it's one delivery yet to go, and Pollard has taken over that delivery. Well, in fact, it's the end of the over. I thought it was a free hit. Yes, it is. It's not the end of the over. It's a free hit. But what is happening here? Is Pollard taking it over?
1: Pollard is probably going to bowl it.
2: Yes, he's taking over the over from Edwards. What's the problem with Edwards? Here is Pollard, and another gamesmanship. Does not deliver. Now he taps Kusal on the shoulder. Now bantering is. He's trying to get his nerves, which is very much tense. I don't want to doubt. Here he is. And look. Kusal is way out of his ground, but Pollard displaying good sportsmanship, you know.
1: He's been won.
2: Yeah, he's been won. And this one is hitting high up in the air. Will the fielder get? No, it goes one bouncing not in control and getting it on the upper part of the bat. It was in the air for some time, Shadab. He gets a single nevertheless to complete the over that was started by Edwards and conceded some 25 runs and now one added
1: never
2: to
1: runs from
2: 626. So 155 to 5 after 18 overs, 34 is Kusal, Shadab is 40.
1: Look at the equation of the game now.
2: Unbelievable how that over has brought it.
1: And the spaghetti has eclipsed.
2: It's twisted again, waiting in that it has risen now above the purple spaghetti. The white spaghetti has gone above the purple spaghetti and cruising home or coasting home to another victory.
1: Cricket is a game of shifting fortunes.
2: That's so true. 11 runs, 12 balls. How would you approach it? And the big man in the house, Dr. Sir Alexander Isaac Vivian Richards, in the house.
1: And the crowd has really gotten into the game. I think the crowd
2: The party stand is erupting. The mountain stand is erupting. The south stand, the north stand.
1: The mound on our left is really up on his feet now. They're all standing.
2: And Hines has been entrusted with this, the 19th over. Here he is down the leg side. That will be a wide.
1: It is a wide.
2: One more to the total. Umpire Carl Tuckett.
1: Roll that over again, my friend.
2: Spectacle one. Viv Richards enjoying it. He's clapping with the young ones in the stand. He's enjoying every moment, so Viv. Here is Hines. Oh, well, that's the replay. Hines at the top of his mark now. And Shadab settles and waits. And Hines being hit. This one is in the air to sail across. Six more. And this man, Shadab,
1: game
2: is showing no mercy. Viv Richards is enjoying this. He is certainly enjoying this.
1: Yes, indeed. Viv was certainly getting into that. And the Falcons has the great man for a top fan. He's really gotten into that.
2: Hines moves in once again. And this time, looking to push it up the track. 162 it is now for 5.
1: One shot.
2: Four, and there goes the big man, Saviv. Punching the air. He's enjoying his cricket. Look at him. Just enjoying his cricket.
1: That's a photo op moment there.
2: Indeed, indeed. That is a moment of this game that ones will cherish this season. Hines comes in. Will this be the last delivery? Hit high and high! It will come straight over, and I called it. And I called it correctly.
1: Yes.
2: It's all over.
1: It's all over.
2: Antti Zimbabwe, the Falcons, have won their second consecutive game at home here.
1: Curtly Ambrose is on his feet.
2: Curtly Ambrose, all the lessons in the house.
1: Finally.
2: It brings a great joy to the fans here tonight.
1: But one cannot overlook that 200% strike rate from Shadab. He's really the player for the Falcons. He bowls well, he feels well, and in both games that I've seen him here, he has accelerated the game at the important point.
2: Back to back, man of the match awards.
1: Clearly, he is the man of the
2: challenge. And the congratulations are being exchanged.
1: His game has not varied. He is.
2: Courtney Ambrose is certainly enjoying this one, and the entire team. You know, Pollard looks a dejected man. He tries to comfort young Edwards, who it was and will always be remembered as the one responsible for shifting the fortunes of this match.
1: You're cool, man.
2: Bringing it
1: You're cool, man.
2: No, I'm just being realistic.
1: I
2: saw it before. He even bowled the first ball. For whatever reason,
1: steel tip
2: by
1: nerves.
2: 6 cents to me.
1: It requires steel tip nerves to be bowling at the end of the game.
2: The job was much too big a job for him.
1: Yes.
2: This is a big man's job. He wears a size 7 and they ask him to put his foot into a size 13. Nowhere he was going to get that one. It's all over. Trinidad and Tobago Knight Riders losing their second consecutive
1: game. But it seems
2: game.
1: To me as if the Falcons has demonstrated for these last two games that they can chase the score. They can chase the total.
2: Before the tournament
1: and,
2: started.
1: It must be said something about the way they've organized their batting. That they're able to chase. They have good batting depth. And for this game, I would argue that What separated them from the last game, the previous game, is that their bowling was on point, because the way Trinidad and Tobago Knight Riders started the innings, if they were not careful in the middle, they could have run away and posted a score well in excess of 200. And I believe to have kept them to 165 was an important point for the bowling of the Falcons. And so all around, I think they have bowled well. They didn't feel so well. There were a couple of drop catches. But in the end, they chased the game with some type of purpose, and they were able to bring home a memorable victory.
2: Interesting stat for you. This will shock you. They have brought home this game in exactly the same fashion, with an over and three balls to spare.
1: Well, there you go. So they have demonstrated the ability to chase.
2: They're working to
1: position in the last part of the game. And so let's see what happens tomorrow, because let's see if the third one is going to be the charm. Let's see what happens tomorrow.
2: And Kusai Pereira, 34 not out, played a crucial role as well, equally crucial.
1: Yes, I think he did redeem himself because, he had dropped a few catches.
2: Yes.
1: But I think at the end of the day, he redeemed himself.
2: But the man of the moment must be Shadab. 52 from 20 balls, 52 not out. Yeah. Two dot balls.
1: It's the first 50 in the weekend so far.
2: Right, 5 sixes and 2 fours. And really, he again has been pivotal in pushing Antigua over the line. Narine, 4 overs for 27 runs. Didn't get a wicket. And really, he was taken
1: Let's hear from Soppy at the end of the innings. What he thinks about at the end of the chase?
2: Well, I know Soppy enjoyed it. You know, he would have enjoyed every moment. The former Antigua, Newman Island, and Falcon man. And I know he wants to add his bit as to what he thinks of and his impression. There you go, Soppy.
3: Yeah, I'm very impressed with the way the Falcons are finishing so far. As Melford said, they've actually finished both games in the same fashion, and you alluded to same amount of balls left, everything. But I'm pretty happy how what's the name of the batter?
2: Shadab.
3: Yeah, he's playing pretty well, bowling pretty well. So man of the match again, with no other contenders. But as Falcons are playing pretty well, let's hope that they'll come out tomorrow and put up a good showing. But tomorrow is going to be the toughest challenge of the whole series.
2: No, I beg to differ. I think Falcons will win this one again, hands down, you know.
3: Well, let's hope that happens tomorrow.
2: Well,
3: Rasuadada.
2: I just think the adrenaline is flowing, and they're about to peak at the right time for this tournament, you know. They had some close misses in the opening two games. They should have been unbeaten. They should have been 5-0. But it's 3-2. And they have the Amazon Warriors tomorrow, and then they have the Barbados Royals on Tuesday to finish off their home matches. But it is one that they have not disappointed their many fans here. And really, the fans here have not been disappointed. I know Roger Lake in studio at Platinum must be enjoying this as well.
3: Yeah, most certainly. They have set the stage up for excellent game tomorrow. So we're looking forward for a bigger crowd tomorrow.
1: Indeed.
3: More support
1: Indeed.
3: for the Falcons. And you know definitely the Amazon Warriors fans are going to be coming out too. So
2: it's in their numbers,
3: it should be a bumper crowd tomorrow.
2: Indeed. And this is a smiling commentary booth. The big man Noah, Mr. Martin, everybody, Jupiter, Mr. Jeremiah, the entire team here. Dave Soppy Joseph, Seth Burton, Melford Nicholas, and of course, yours truly, Ras Wadada, wishing you a pleasant Saturday night. And I know it will be a joyful one in St. John's, Antigua, throughout the island. Let's be here in the place tomorrow. Get your face in the place and make sure
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0: Are you fully vaccinated? 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

Allah says in the Quran that He has raised up in every nation a messenger. The messengers of God are like ambassadors. They come representing that high office. They come with a message. The messengers of God are also warners to the rulers and those who do evil that there is a price to pay. So before Allah destroys a nation, He always raises up one from among the people as a guide and a mercy to the people and to that nation. The man that is to come before us and will come before us at this very moment is a divine leader, a divine teacher, a divine guide, a divine reminder, and a divine warner. The extension of the Honorable Elijah Muhammad to black people in America, to this nation, and to the entire world. Help me to receive the Honorable Minister Louis Farrakhan.

familiar with those words, they mean God is the greatest. All praise is due to Allah for the Honorable Minister Louis Farrakhan.

Doesn't he look great? What a beautiful

0: the name of Allah, the Beneficent, the Merciful, we give Him praise and thanks for His mercy and His goodness. And we thank Him so much for divine revelation that He gave to His prophets, the scriptures that they brought, the suffering that they endured to establish truth that guided the human family from ignorance into wisdom, from weakness into strength, from ignominy into greatness. As a student of the Honorable Elijah Muhammad, I could never thank Allah enough for His coming among us in the person of Master W. Farad Muhammad. We thank Him for His coming and for His choice of the Honorable Elijah Muhammad as His messenger, Messiah, the Exalted One, the Honorable Elijah Muhammad. I greet all of you, my dear brothers and sisters, visitors and friends, those here and those in the Stevens Convention Center, those who are watching by webcast throughout the world. I greet you with the greeting words of peace. We say it in the Arabic language, Assalamu alaikum. First, let me thank all of you who are seated on the rostrum. All of my wonderful friends. I thank all the believers and all of the laboring family who have walked with me and with us for many, many years, and especially now in such a difficult time. I thank those who have made sacrifices, not only of their time and their effort, but of their hard-earned money to keep the Nation of Islam moving forward. I thank those who made it to Chicago from different parts of the country and the world. And I thank you who gave a donation for a ticket to the beautiful Rosemont Theater, and to those who are at the Stevens Center. I know that this was indeed a great sacrifice. And I thank you so much for that sacrifice that each of you have made. But I want you to know that nothing that we do in the cause of righteousness and truth goes unrewarded by the God of righteousness and the God of truth. I thank all those who are viewing this via webcast. And I'm appealing to you to help us with your charity, that we may continue to give guidance and warning to our people and to this great nation. 132 years ago in the holy city of Mecca in Arabia, a child was born who was born to seek, to find, and to save a people who are styled in the scriptures as the lost sheep. And we can find no persons on this planet more fitting of that description of the lost sheep, the lost people, than the black man and woman of America and the Western Hemisphere who were brought to these shores over 450 years ago and robbed completely of the knowledge of self. Our names, our language, our culture, our history, stripped from us. So that in the Western world, having no root in ourselves, no knowledge of our own God and our own religion, it rendered us spiritually blind, deaf, and dumb, easily led in a wrong direction, difficult to lead in a right direction, and those who were our captors wanted to make us perpetual slaves. But we thank God that He has always come to the side of the oppressed, to the side of the weak, to the side of the downtrodden, to the side of the enslaved, to raise them from that condition. I thank Master Farad Muhammad, who studied 42 years to deliver us. He gave us a man, his messenger to us, who with the wisdom of his teaching would begin to build black people who are like scattered bones in the valley into a community, a called out people, a nation within a nation. When the Honorable Elijah Muhammad met him, he asked him, "Who are you?" He said, "I am Mahdi. I came to guide you to the right path that you may be successful." Mahdi is an Arab word, means the self-guided one, or one who guides others. And if there's anything that we need and this world needs, it is right guidance. We are blessed today, for the first time in the history of our sojourn in America, to have a black man as the 44th president of the United States of America. And although he has only been in office a little over 30 days, he's moving at breakneck speed to accomplish what many would think is impossible.
1: Yes, sir.
0: I have chosen a subject today. We must accept our responsibility to build our community.
1: Yes,
0: a benevolent white man in the White House does not mean salvation for us, nor a benevolent black man in the White House. It doesn't mean salvation for us. It has great meaning, and we are thankful for what Brother President Barack Obama has unleashed,
1: yes, sir,
0: in the hearts and minds of the babies.
1: Oh, yeah.
0: Can never be put back in the bottom.

energy among our people that has never been seen before, not produced by any man or organization before, but Brother Barak has enlivened black people to possibility. And we must not let that energy die, and we must not allow our people to live in a false world of euphoria that will give way to great despair if we don't take on our shoulders the responsibility that God has placed on us to get up and do something for ourselves. We have always seen black men and women of scholarship risen to points of management over white affairs. That's not unusual. And many of us like to boast that I'm the first. I'm the first. Yeah. But the Honorable Elijah Muhammad said, blessed is he who forges the way for others. Because the first in anything that we have achieved in America has caught pure hell to open the door for others. That man has only been in office a little over 30 days, and you have never seen any president looked at with the focus that this black man is looked at with such. Mr. Limbaugh said, I hope that he will fail. A man who's trying to save America from her destiny, and you hope that he will fail?

Is it his blackness that troubles you? That you don't want him to succeed because that will say that he does something that you all have failed to do? Is the hate so deep that for political reasons you would say that the stimulus package is putting debt on future generations as though you haven't done it? What hypocrisy! This man has inherited the fall of America.

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He has inherited what your greed, your false pride, your arrogance, and your wickedness has brought to your door.

0: When I was growing up in the Anglican Church, my wonderful roots, we always prayed on Sunday for our leaders. Don't you want to pray for him that he will help America out of this condition? You mean all your former presidents were worthy to be prayed for? But not he. My. Well, today, I feel so honored to stand before you and to stand before the American people and the people of the world to share with you guidance. I want you to listen, to pay attention. I don't want you to put your hope in a stimulus package. It's going to take more than a stimulus package to bring America from where she is. I hope that the proud will be humble enough to listen to a son of ex-slaves, a son of America that hated the land of my birth, not because the land is not beautiful. I have been all over the world, but this is a beautiful, beautiful country. What I hated was the undeserved suffering of a people who gave their all to America. From the harsh reality of the slave plantations and the cruel middle passage and the brutal whip and lash of our cruel masters, we gave you our all. Working the fields of the South from morning till night for no pay, not for a day, not for a year, but for 310 years of the worst form of slavery. Deprived of our humanity and forbidden to know, to read. Sold from plantation owner to another. Forced to breed children and then watching children sold away from their parents. And many of our mothers' breasts filled with milk nursed little white babies to strength. We have given America our all. We made you rich. And the riches that you gained from cotton, has propelled you now, many of you, to be now the greedy international bankers who have corrupted the entire world. I want to say to those of us who preach, those of us who teach, beloved, don't lose the prophetic voice of the black church. Don't allow your desire for acceptance from your former slave masters and their children, or even acceptance by the new president. To shut your mouth to what the Word of God has put there from the Bible and Quran. If you are afraid and you want the acceptance of men more than the favor of God, then I pray that Allah will chastise you with the chastisement that you are due for your wicked failure to say to the government, thus saith the Lord. I watched our president take his oath of office on the Bible. It bothers me. I don't understand how people in government could take an oath to protect and defend the Constitution of the United States of America from all enemies, foreign and domestic, and take it on the Bible, and yet not use the Bible and the words of God contained therein to guide you as you mislead the world. I too have taken an oath. That my prayers and my sacrifice and my life and my death are all for Allah, the Lord of all of the worlds. And if I have taken that kind of oath, then I must be found faithful in delivering his word, regardless of the consequences that may come to me or my family or those who follow me. For as I recall the words of the Master, he said, those of you who follow me, Jesus speaking, he said, you will be hated for my name's sake. So Reverend, if you are not hated, maybe you better check out in whose name you really preach. He said, you will be cast into prison. Some of you will be beaten. some of you will be killed for my sake. But those who seek to save their life will lose it. And those who are willing to lose their lives for my sake shall find eternal life. In the Holy Quran, it reads just a little differently. Allah says in the Quran, surely I am going to try you. And he's talking directly to his servant. And if the servant of God is the beloved of God and yet will be tried by God, how can you and I escape being tried, claiming to follow such a noble one as Jesus, such a noble one as Muhammad, such a noble one as Moses and Abraham and the Israelite prophets? All of them were tried. So Allah says, I'm going to try you with something of fear, hunger, loss of property, loss of life, diminution of fruit. But give good news to those who are patient and steadfast under trial. Dear pastors and spiritual teachers of America and the world, we must rise up and do our duty. Not for the sake of money, greed and filthy lucre, but if we do the work that God has put upon us to do, it's incumbent upon Him to clothe us in our nakedness, to feed us in our hunger, to shelter us when we are homeless, to minister unto us in our sickness, and even to visit us in our imprisonment. Don't fear what man can do. The Bible says you fear the man that kills the body. Fear him that can kill both the body and the soul. So today, I want to talk to us from Scripture. Because I don't think what's going on in Washington is outside of the realm of the prophets. Surely, they must have seen a black man ascending to the presidency in America. Surely, surely. They must have seen Michelle. Walking the halls of the White House. They must have seen Sasha and Malia. They're just not written of under those names. Our brother president rose to power on the theme of change. Change. That word resonated throughout America and the world, because all humanity is groaning under the leadership of those who have taken them and misused their stewardship. From America to China to the isles of the Pacific, Central and South America, the word change resonated. It resonated so strongly that the Republicans picked it up, and they too agreed that we need change. I want to ask, do you think the people wanted a change from Republican to Democrat? No, I didn't hear you. You didn't come back right. That's like saying, I want to be changed from Lucifer to Satan to the devil to Beelzebub. Everybody has caught hell from both these parties. So the people are not asking for a change of party. The people are asking for a change in the direction of a nation. Real change. Now, that's big. Barack Obama arose as an agent of change.
1: That's right.
0: The young man said, we need to remake America. I'm not misquoting him, am I? What's wrong with America? That this young son of Africa and son of a Caucasian woman from Kansas, is it? Say, we must change and remake America. What kind of power will it take to remake a country that is rooted in good words but bad deeds? That kind of change. I respectfully say to Brother President, cannot be done with the staff that you have. The change that you seek can only be brought about by the power of the anointing of the Spirit of God Himself. The Bible says, not by might, nor by power, but by my Spirit, saith the Lord. Well then, the people that He has gathered around Him may be brilliant, and I'm sure they are. But brilliance is not what America needs alone. Because if we were so brilliant, we wouldn't be guessing at maybe this will work, or maybe that will work. Oh God, and it didn't. Well, let's try something else. We're not in a time period where America can afford grave errors and mistakes in leadership. You don't have that much time to get it right. I'm going to prove my point. Just bear with me. If we need the guidance of God, then it would seem to me that we need to take our scriptures down and dust them off and see if we can find this kind of change talked about, hoped for. What comes to mind is the people coming to Jesus. Master, give us a sign. And the master said, this wicked and adulterous generation seeketh after a sign. But no sign shall be given to you except the sign of Jonah. As Jonah was in the belly of the fish 3 days and three nights, so shall the Son of Man be in the heart of the earth. Why Jonah? See, Jonah is called the reluctant prophet. He was asked by God to go to Nineveh. He went in the opposite direction. Any resemblance to those in our audience is not a coincidence, because all of us know what God requires of us, don't we? And I can hear you, you know, when you get in deep trouble. You know how to pray well then, don't you? And listen to the words that come out of our mouths. Lord, if you can just get me through this, just this one more time, I promise you, I'll serve you for the rest of my days. However, the Quran says, and when Allah delivers you from your trouble, lo, you go and set up other gods beside me. We know the right direction, but it seems like Jonah, we take an opposite course. I know you want me to go east, but I think I'll go west, like Columbus. You know, you usually end up like he did, losing your ships and your men, and come up with disease and finding a place you thought you were looking for, and say, oh, well, I was looking for India. Maybe these people must be Indians. You get a little confused going in the wrong direction. But finally, he decided, after God swallowed him in a circumstance that only God could get him out of, then he prayed. And God, it says, caused the fish to spit him up on dry land. See, all of these politicians and preachers and teachers who are looking for solutions. Why are the children dropping out of school? Why is there crime, and why is there violence, and why can't I get my life together? Why can't I hook my marriage up? What's wrong? Things are going absolutely haywire. I don't know what to do. But you have a degree, don't you? But you still don't know what to do. You've even gotten higher than that. You went and got a master degree to master nothing. And then you went on and spent more money to become a doctor, and can't heal the discipline that you involved in. But your pride and your arrogance won't allow you to humble yourself and recognize that you really don't know. So God has to allow you to do your thing and let your thing put you in a particular hell that wasn't made by others. It was made by the error of our ways going opposite what we know God has asked us to do. Opposite the direction where God has asked us to go. How can you reject God and expect the right results? So Jonah went to Nineveh and he was angry. I mean, he was upset because he was sent to a foreign city, to another people. He didn't mind going to the Jews from which he was a member, Israel, but you send me to Nineveh, to the Assyrians. Why you send me there? See, I know they are wicked and I know you're going to forgive them. Oh, look at that. See, some of us are so hateful of our oppressors. We don't want to see any forgiveness coming to them. And if you would preach to the oppressor and the oppressor bows down, you get angry because you know the mercy of God. Please bear with me. And so he went to Nineveh. He walked. Nineveh was a very large city, a little over 100,000, the Quran says, 120,000. And the king heard that God was going to destroy Nineveh within 40 days. And he believed, because he knew the people were wicked, and you know wickedness has to bring about a consequence. Even us in our wrongdoing, we know, even if we escape the police, or you go to court and get a smart lawyer and he gets you off. I made it that time. No, you didn't. See, there's always a higher court. You can fool man, but you can't fool God. There's always a consequence for evil unless God takes it away. The king knew and believed. He took off his robe. He put on sackcloth and ashes and called on the people of Nineveh to fast and pray. And they took on sackcloth and ashes. And the book says it repented God that he was going to destroy Nineveh. And Nineveh was spared. See, when you look at Nineveh, watch this now, please. When you look at Nineveh and you look at Moses, he had a duty to his people. But he was sent to Pharaoh, who was not his people. And he warned Pharaoh, God has a purpose for the slave. Let them go. and he will spare Egypt. Now, Pharaoh could have listened, but he didn't. Egypt was gone. Nineveh listened, and guess what? Nineveh is the only city in the scriptures that God had purposed to destroy that was spared. And Jesus said, I give you this as a sign. And the name Son of Man is connected now to that scripture, because the Son of Man comes at the end of the world to bring about justice and judgment. But the preponderant quality in that Son of Man is mercy. Now I'd like to come to Brother Barak. You see, Barak wants to produce change. Well, what is change but repentance? See, you can dress it up, but to repent means to feel remorse, contrition, or self-reproach for what one has done or failed to do. Well, something is wrong in America that Barak wants to change. And that word change is a substitution for the word that America must repent. The arrogant one will say, repent for what? Don't let me run the list down now. Because I know what I'm speaking of. And not only do I know, but you know. Every evil deed that you have done is written in a book. And the Quran says in that day, you'll see every nation bowing down before their book. This is not a country that just went wrong. This is a country rooted in evil. Oh, you're an anti-American. Shut up! The real anti-American is the evildoer who thinks that his evil has not been seen or heard by the God of justice.

0: Now look, there's a man in the book called John. John the Baptist. When John came, he used these words, repent.
1: Yes, sir.
0: For the kingdom of heaven or God is at hand. But in order for the kingdom to come, the people to whom John was preaching had to feel some contrition, some remorse, some self-reproach for what was done. But instead, they asked for John's head on a platter. $63 million voted for Brother Barack, but $57 million went another way. And among that $57 million that went another way, there are those rabid racists who can't abide the thought that a black person is a president of our country. So now the theme among them, we must take America back. Take it back from whom? Who got America? Now you talking to a man who knows who got you.

0: But there's another city in the Bible. You know, Nineveh is in Iraq, you know. Just thought I would mention that. And the other city that is heavily mentioned in the Bible is Babylon, which is also in Iraq. Just thought I would mention that. And Babylon was a great city that waxed rich and strong, and the nations of that time became rich because of their trade with Babylon. But Babylon and her wicked kings, Nebuchadnezzar and Belshazzar, had captured Jerusalem and taken the Jews out of Jerusalem and brought them into Chaldea.
1: Yeah.
0: Took the gold and silver vessels out of the temple in Jerusalem and destroyed the temple and brought these gold and silver vessels into Chaldea and defiled them with wine and strong drink. So the God was angry with Babylon. Among the Jews was a man named Daniel. And you know that Daniel, though he was a slave, I mean, Daniel could read the handwriting on the wall. And he saw the writing, it said, Mene, Mene Tikelu Farsin. But Nebuchadnezzar didn't know what it meant. But Daniel said, oh, it means your kingdom has been weighed in the balance and found wanting. See? Babylon is gone. But the Bible says Babylon could have been healed, but she was not. Nineveh heard. Babylon rejected and persecuted the Jews. Boy, boy, boy. You say, well, Farrakhan, what happened then? The 51st chapter of the prophet Jeremiah, he tells us what happened. It wasn't nice. It wasn't nice at all. It was pretty rough. In fact, God rose up against Babylon. My God. And it says, spare ye not her young men, destroy ye utterly all her hosts. Thus the slain shall fall in the land of the Chaldeans, and they that are thrust through in her streets. Ancient Babylon had violence, murder, and mayhem in her streets. But God destroyed Babylon completely. You can go to Iraq now and visit Babylon. It's only 55 miles south of Baghdad, and nothing is there. Nothing is there. How completely displeased was God with Babylon? But Babylon had a daughter. And that daughter is found in the book of Revelations in the 18th chapter. It's called the Mystery Babylon. And it said of the mystery Babylon. And an angel cried mightily with a strong voice, saying, Babylon is fallen and is become the habitation of devils, and the hold of every foul spirit, and a cage of every unclean and hateful bird. For all nations have drunk of the wine of the wrath of her fornication. And the kings of the earth have committed fornication with her. And the merchants of the earth are waxed rich through the abundance of her delicacies. And I heard another voice from heaven saying, come out of her, my people. Come out, lest you be partakers of her sins and her plagues, for her sins have reached unto heaven. Who is that mystery Babylon? The Honorable Elijah Muhammad says that these scriptures refer to the United States of America. Now, we are willing to sit with the scholars. You who say we are mistaken, I'm going to prove and send you home thinking deeply about what we can do to help save America from herself. Listen, as Babylon could have been healed, America could be healed. Oh, listen, I know we caught hell in America. I know that we've been mistreated. But that promise of God that under the right conditionality, Babylon could have been healed. And under the right conditions, America too can be healed. But the question is, will she? How are you treating Brother Barack? What do you plan for my brother? Do you know what you're doing? He's trying to set a ship that has lost its mooring and its rudder aright, and you want him to fail? You don't like the stimulus package? How did America grow in 1913 from 1 billion 400 million dollars in debt less than 100 years ago now to 65 trillion dollars of debt in less than 100 years? You tell me, is that Barack's doing? Did he mortgage the future of America's children, or did you? And now, if you press me, I'll open the book that is sealed against you.

0: Just listen. Just listen. You can deceive all that you can, but those whom God has anointed with His Spirit, who are His purified ones, those you cannot deceive. I know your history. Maybe a little better than you. Maybe. You see, America has been weighed in the balance and has come up short. What balance? What is the balance? The Quran calls it the mizan. The mizan of the universe is the way God constructed this universe, on a balance of justice and truth. And while you can manipulate the courts of men and confound international criminal courts by your chicanery, you cannot upset the balance that has weighed you. And when you have been weighed in the balance and found wanting, that means that your evil has outweighed your good. And then God and the universe begin to act against you. That ain't a stimulus package, baby. That can't stop what God and His universal order is now bringing about. And let me help you understand. The Honorable Elijah Muhammad said, divine plagues and foreign wars are now destroying American life and money. If that is what Elijah said, is it true? I have a document that shows how America paid her debts from the founding of this nation up until 1913. The general public was never taxed to raise money for the budget. Are you listening? Excise tax, tariffs, tax on business was how the U.S. government raised the money for the budget of service to the American people. The only time the people were taxed was during the Civil War. But then Lincoln did something strange. I hope, Brother Barack, that you look carefully into Lincoln. I don't know whether you want to hook yourself to that one. But you can study him and see. Because Lincoln, at that time, there were bankers in America that wanted to help finance the war. But from Paris, the Bank of France, under the guidance of one of the Rothschild children and another Rothschild, one financed the South, one financed the North through American banks. But Lincoln did not wish to pay the usury and the interest rate, though he needed the money. So Lincoln printed up
1: greenbacks and floated about 300 or more million greenbacks. The bankers got angry because Lincoln was challenging European international bankers and thieves. And made a direct challenge to the Rothschild.
0: And a short while later, he was shot to death in the Ford Theater by Mr. Bush. Mr. Booth. A Freudian slip, if you will. Please forgive me, former President Bush. I guess I must have you on my mind. And some historians say that Booth was an agent of the Rothschild. And even though they say he burned up. You know how people burn things up?
2: Yes.
0: To hide evidence, you know?
3: Yes.
0: And some people say he escaped.
2: Right.
0: And they tried to dig up the body, and some unknown person refused to allow that to happen. You know, there's all kind of conspiracies in this country. They always have a patsy out front, you know. So be careful, Brother Barack, about Lincoln. Because he did things that angered the international bankers. I'm coming home to you in a minute. And unfortunately, we lost the 16th President of the United States. He too wanted change. He didn't want America to be governed and ruled by greedy bankers. Are you hearing me? So here we are in a modern Babylon that is like a golden chalice on the outside, but on the inside, filth and abomination of every kind. A habitation of devils. But wait. We live here. Are we little or big devils? See, anybody that rebels against the will and law of God and acts contrary to that and then leads others in contrariness to that is a devil. But if you look at America, everybody does what they want. And to hell with law, especially divine law. A whole of every foul spirit. Walk the streets. Look into people's faces. See what you see. Look, mother. That's my parking space.

America than all the prisoners of the world combined. It's a lawless society. They kill their presidents, they kill their mayors, they kill the leaders that they don't like, they kill the union leaders they don't like, they attack the pastors that they don't like. Well, so Brother Barack, I'm appealing to you because the people that you surrounded yourself with are the same kind of people that Lincoln surrounded himself with. He wanted to use even enemies. And I guess he was listening to The Godfather before the movie was out. Keep your friends close, but your enemies closer. And he was trying to use those who fought him. Father Flager is here. Poor brother. They beat him up. Because he dared to say, he's white and he loves his people. Yes, he does. He didn't say what he said out of hate. He said what he said out of love and an understanding that some Caucasian people feel an entitlement. How dare you challenge me for the presidency of the United States? Well, you say. Oh, no. Well, it's not that we're entitled. Let me tell you something. See, we grew up here. We were on the farms as sharecroppers. And we couldn't say to Massa, Massa, I figured it out. You owe me. And Massa would say, who the, are you questioning me? An entitlement to steal, an entitlement to lie, an entitlement to kill those who challenge you in your wickedness.

So now, it seems as though the Republicans have found a way to get rid of him in one term. Let's say to the world that this stimulus package and his budget of $3.6 trillion, why, he's mortgaging the future of America. Let me tell you something. If the budget was 10 cents, your future is already mortgaged. And if you don't change, you have no future. So our black brothers and sisters are gathering in all the cities having stimulus package conferences. We have to try and get some of this, you know. And you're not wrong. But if you think that's all you have to do, that's why my subject is we have to accept our responsibility to build our communities. When the money comes to the governor of Illinois and to the mayor of Chicago and to the big city mayors and to the governors, what do you look like going with your hand out but not a plan? It would seem to

0: that we as intelligent thinking black people should sit down now and have a well thought out plan to give to the mayor, to the governor, of how we can rebuild, as Isaiah the prophet said, the wasted cities and stop the violence that's destroying our communities. Barack can't do that. That rests on our shoulders. And those of you who feel that this is a good chance to rob the U.S. Treasury and deceive people to get money, let me please tell you, it's dangerous to play with the lives of poor and suffering people. It's dangerous to use their affliction as a means of extracting money to put in the pocket of crooked leadership. And I'm warning you, think about what your brothers in South Africa did and be instructed. Now, Brother Barack needs guidance. Who will he surround himself with? He needs teachers of scripture. Are you lobbying for a job? I got my job. And my job is hard as hell. I don't need that. However, this is my country, and he is my president. I don't need to be hanging around in the White House or flying around on Air Force One to feel that I owe my brother and my country the best of what I have from God and his apostle, the Honorable Elijah Muhammad, to help guide America aright. I need nothing. I'm not a prostitute. And you can't buy me. I don't give a damn how much money you got. Now, all you pastors and all you activists that see our people's hope all wrapped up in the stimulus plan, but those that are around him and around us make no mention of the prophet's predictions of what is happening in this time. How will you be guided aright? Look, he has brilliant people around him. Not brilliant enough. I'm not putting them down. They just don't know how to solve this. Let me be clear. In the scriptures, God speaking said the wisdom of this world, or Paul speaking, is foolishness with God. So what do you know? I'm not trying to say that you're a fool. No. But what you think you have to solve the problem that was created by your errors, your greed, and your wickedness cannot be solved with the foolishness of your wisdom. Again, this is why the Bible says, I have kept these things from the wise and the prudent man, revealing them unto babes. Well, you don't consider yourself no babe with your grown up wicked self. So now, I want us to look at what Barak faces. So you are not going to run around thinking that the stimulus plan is our hope. There's some hope in it, but not enough. And I'm going to quote the president in a minute to show you that he understands. Did you know that 44 out of the 50 states are facing shortfalls in their budget for this and next year? And severe fiscal problems are highly likely to continue into the following year as well? 44. Some states facing bankruptcy. Watch this. Did you know that foreign companies are buying U.S. roads and bridges and infrastructure? You didn't know? Wait. Just be patient then. Let me tell you these things because you can look it up. Did you know that these bridges and roads built by U.S. taxpayer dollars are starting to be sold off, and so far, foreign-owned companies are doing the buying? Well, that's partly true. I'm going to tell you some other buyers. On a single day in June, an Australian-Spanish partnership paid $3.8 billion to lease the Indiana Toll Road. An Australian company bought a 99-year lease on Virginia's Pocahontas Parkway, and Texas officials decided to let a Spanish-American partnership build and run a toll road from Austin to Seguin for 40 years. The tolls from the U.S. side of the tunnel between Detroit and Windsor, Canada, go to an Australian company which also owns a bridge in Alabama. In 2006, Chicago sold a 99-year lease on the 8-mile Chicago Skyway for $1.83 billion. The buyer was the same consortium that leased the Indiana Toll Road, Macquarie Infrastructure Group of Sydney, Australia, and Sintra Concesiones de Infraestructuras de Transporte of Madrid, Spain. About half the states now let companies build and operate roads, and many of the states have changed their laws recently to do so. So the Illinois lawmakers are examining privatizing the Illinois Tollway. New Jersey lawmakers are considering selling 49% of the state's two big toll roads, and a gubernatorial candidate in Ohio wants to sell the Ohio Turnpike. America's for sale! Texas wants to attract more than $80 billion in private funds for roads by 2030, including a new tollway from Oklahoma to Mexico and the Gulf Coast, and one from Shreveport, Louisiana, and Texarkana, Texas, to Mexico. Sintra Zachary reached a $7.2 billion deal last year to develop the project's first phase. Since then, A New Jersey lawmaker has proposed selling a 49% interest in the New Jersey Turnpike and the Garden State Parkway, and former New York Governor George E. Pataki, Republican, was trying to persuade the legislature to let investors rebuild or replace the Hudson River's Tappan Zee Bridge. In Houston, Harris County officials are selling or studying leasing 57 miles of toll roads. Now, who's behind it? Who's doing this? You don't know nothing about it. You're the taxpayer. Ain't that something? All this going on in the taxpayers. Don't know nothing. Do you know the most tireless of the privatization advocates is Goldman Sachs, whose CEO was Hank Paulson, former Secretary of the Treasury, which has lobbied more than 35 state houses to help spur the market? Their marketing person said, quote, "I at times tell my colleagues that I feel like a missionary out trying to sell the religion of selling off what the taxpayers own." In addition to advising Indiana on the toll road deal, Goldman Sachs has worked with Texas on privatization projects, and it was Goldman Sachs who first pitched the city on the idea, Chicago, on leasing out the Skyway. And yes, I think we sold off the parking meters in Chicago. So you used to be able to put a quarter in, not anymore. You see, the Honorable Elijah Muhammad told us that debt is another form of slavery and oppression. Now let's see how America amassed all of this debt, and let's see what we have to do to build our community. Oh, I forgot something. Homeland Security admits that 80% of our 3,200 port terminals nationwide are now operated by foreign companies and countries. Foreign companies already own most of the infrastructure used in the domestic shipping industry, including vessels, containers, handling equipment, and port facilities. They have bought control of shipping terminals in New York, New Jersey, Baltimore, Newark, Port Elizabeth, New Orleans, Miami, Houston, Los Angeles, Oakland, Seattle, Alaska, Camden, Massachusetts, and Philadelphia. So what's left for you? Can you walk with me a little further? Now, let's listen to what our president has said. Quote, "Clearly, the situation is dire. It is deteriorating, and it demands urgent and immediate action. For the sake of our economy and our people, this is the moment to act, and to act without delay." He said it's not too late to change course, but only if we take dramatic action as soon as possible. The need for us to act is now. It's never been more urgent. Given the magnitude of the challenges we face, none of this will come easy. Recovery won't happen overnight, and it's likely that even with these measures, things will get worse before they get better. Now, the word dire means characterized by severe, serious, or desperate circumstances. warning of a future disaster or serious consequences. And if you listen to the talking heads, oh, Barack is trying to put fear in us, and with this doom and gloom talk. See, you're so used to being led by liars, you can't respect a man that will tell you the truth of your real condition. And you are so unused to facing hardships. See, we live with this all our life. $6 million jobs disappeared in 2008, the most since World War II, and the economists predict a net total of 1.5 million to 2 million or more jobs will vanish in 2009. This is just the third month of the new year, and already we've lost over 1 million jobs in the first 2 months. You didn't hear me? The unemployment rate, they say, is at 8%, and it could be headed for 10% or even higher by the year's end. And the unemployment rate for blacks climbed to 11.9. Oh, players, if theirs is 10, ours is 20 to 25. And if you look, the rate for teenagers rose to 20.8%, black teenagers. See, that's a prescription for the prison industrial complex. If young people that watch television and all the bling bling of the bling blingers, and they want some bling bling too, and they know they can't get it working at Wendy's or McDonald's, then the dope merchant comes and offers them a quick way to earn a quick dollar. And they end up in prisons working as slaves again, in harmony with the 13th Amendment of the Constitution. What do you mean, Farrakhan? Farrakhan means this. That the 13th Amendment gives us citizenship, but if we are accused and found guilty of committing a felony, then we revert to slave status. There are about 56 or more jobs that a person coming out of prison is not allowed to hold. Well, what the hell do you mean? That a man who pays his debt to society has to be now continually harassed when he or she has paid his debt? What's that woman that went to jail? Martha, yeah. Martha came out of jail. Ain't nobody said there's no job you can't have. She created one, went back to it, and is doing fine. But that's not for you. Oh, my, my, my. And guess what? Did you know Hillary Clinton went to China? What do you think she went there for, to visit the Great Wall? No, she came to visit China to talk about a great mountain of American debt and ask the Chinese, don't lose faith in us. Continue to buy our treasury bills. I'm telling you what you did. China's backing away. So if China don't want to buy our debt, Japan is suffering, Korea suffering, Asia saying, well, we bailed you out enough. And when the Arab world gets tired of supporting America's debt, you know the end of the world has come. Because the Arabs are now telling America, we're in trouble now. Can you imagine? Let me digress for one moment. This is why America needs real change. The poor people of Gaza shooting homemade rockets into Israel. And America keeps saying the Iranians are backing Hamas. Backing them with what? Homemade rockets? Well, if that's what Iran is offering Hamas, what's the fuss about? Surely, if they can't reach any of the cities in Israel, except maybe one or two fringe cities, how could they reach from Iran with homemade rockets? Stop it. Liars, thieves, murderers. Yeah. They went into Gaza. It'll take my brother, Ali Baghdadi, who is a Palestinian, to tell you what really went down in Gaza. But all over the world, the people rose up. Demonstrations in Europe, demonstrations in Asia, demonstrations in Africa, demonstrations everywhere, even some demonstrations in America, but our controlled, corporate controlled TV will not allow the American people to see what the Israeli Defense Force did, how it affects Israel's image around the world, and how it affects America. They drop phosphorus bombs.
1: That's right.
0: They drop depleted uranium, dirty bombs. They use new weapons that have never been used in a theater of war before. They tried them out on the Palestinians. They killed men, women, children. Nobody's saying anything. It is as though it's wrong to say, Israel, you are wrong. You should, even if you retaliate, in the Bible and Quran, there's a law of retaliation. And the law of the Torah and the law of the Quran is like for like. But you've taken the position of God. You're saying kill everybody. That's not your right. But what you're doing to others, what would you think if that was in the mind of God for you? See, oh, I know how you feel. But I watched the Black Caucus. This stimulus package, not one Republican in the House of Representatives voted for the stimulus package, and only three Republican senators. But when the people of Gaza were being slaughtered, the pro-Israeli lobby sent messages to the House and the Senate of words that they wanted them to use. Gave them the language. And now you have bipartisan support. And there's not a vote that the pro-Israeli lobby wants that doesn't get bipartisan support. Why? Because the Israeli lobby controls the government of the United States of America. This is not anti-Semitism. The same thing happened in Lebanon with Hezbollah. America calls Hamas and Hezbollah terrorist organizations. Yes, you do have that right to name things. But so do we now. You better be careful how you name others, because there might be another name that fits you more accurately. I hope I'm not hurting your feelings. I read something. It says you can criticize God in America and you don't get an outcry. But if you criticize Israel, you can't even engage in constructive argument over the veracity of the figures of the Holocaust. We know something happened, sure, but you can't talk about it. In certain cities in Europe, they arrest you and put you in prison for denying such. You can deny God, cuss God. There's no outcry. You can say, no prayers, no Ten Commandments in this government building, no! But you cannot deny the pro-Israeli lobby and get reelected. Ask Cynthia McKinney. Ask David Hilliard. Ask our mayor in Oakland, California. Ask Percy, the former senator. Ask Jimmy Carter. You can't criticize. You can't say nothing, because if you do, you're branded as an anti-Semite. Look, it is a fact that America is the friend of Israel, and Israel is the friend of America. How should friends deal with each other if the friends are getting the other friend into trouble and getting itself as a friend in trouble? What do you do? How do you handle that? No, I'm not joking. Don't you have friends? Sometimes you're out with your friend and they're doing something wrong. If it persists, both of you become guilty of what one has done. Did you try to stop the person? Did you say a word of counsel or rebuke to your friend? See, friends should talk to friends. Friends should have a way of communicating. And the thing about America is that America is such a friend to Israel, with so much leverage based upon what America gives each and every year. But no president has the courage to use the leverage that you have to say to your friend, don't do that. What happened in Gaza has made enemies for Israel all over the earth. If you love Israel, you don't do that. The American Jewish community should rise and say, don't do that. A Jewish synagogue was attacked here in Chicago on the north side. For what? What did they do? They're Jews. But if we, on this side, don't speak to our brothers whom we love and say, don't do that. You expect Muslims to stand against suicide bombers. You expect us to say, wait a minute. You do not kill innocent people for political purposes. You want us to say that. And if we don't say it, you rise up against us. But we don't hear you correcting your brothers, because what they're doing is creating hatred for Israel and hatred for America that looks the other way while the Palestinians are being slaughtered. Now listen, listen, listen. I don't know whether I have it in my notes about the meaning of terrorism that is found in the Patriot Act. Using power, influence to coerce. I'm not quoting it perfectly. To coerce. It is? Oh, yes, yes, yes, yes, yes. Thank you, Brother Ahmed and team. Let me read it. It's right in front of me. It says, activities that appear to be intended to intimidate or coerce a civilian population, to influence the policy of a government by intimidation or coercion. That's terror. Why, U.S. Congress, will you not speak? It is because you fear a lobby that has money and influence that will turn you out of your seat. So you're terrorized. That's why you don't act for the American people that sent you to Congress. You are not their representative. You are the representative of the moneyed interests that have bought your soul. anti-Semitism. When you hate a people because they believe in the Torah, or you hate Christians because they believe in the Injil or Gospel, or you hate Muslims because we believe in the Quran and we believe in the Injil and we believe in the Torah. Listen, there are things in the Bible that you may take issue with. In the Torah, there are things in the Gospel with which we may take issue. There are things in the Quran with which we may take issue. But to hate and to destroy because of that hate, that's evil.
1: Yes, sir.
0: I'm not that. And I don't teach those who are with me to be that. If we were on the north side and saw somebody firebombing a Jewish synagogue, the Quran teaches us to stop that. Because any house where Allah's name is remembered is a house that we respect.
2: Yes, sir.
0: But we are not reciprocated like that. The Israeli Defense Force bombs mosques. Allah forbids fighting in the sacred mosques. I'm saying to the government, to the members of Congress, but also to our president. Can America really change if that is not addressed?
1: Yes, sir.
0: I'm asking a question. Has Hillary been converted? No, I'm not laughing. This is not a joke. Is she repentant over some of the policies of her husband's administration? Is Rahm Emanuel repentant? Is Secretary Gates? Is the head now of Treasury, Mr. Geithner, is he repentant? Is Volcker repentant? The head of the Federal Reserve? Come on now. Are they repentant? Well, let me see. I'm going there. Please, don't call me an anti-Semite. But you can if you want to, if it makes you happy. But the American people who listen to what I'm saying, they already know this. They're just not selling testicles at Walmart.

apologize. Please, please. But that's very plain language, isn't it? Well, wait a minute. All right, I'm going to disabuse you of the thought that I'm being vulgar. I'm not apologizing. I'm trying to tell you that my language is not equal to the lack of courage in American people who are afraid to speak to save the country from its destruction. Where will you find the strength, Reverend Bishop, Cardinal, Pope, Sheikh, Mullah,

0: Now, quickly, what is America's debt? According to accepted accounting practices, the debt is $10.8 trillion, rising every day. But if you count Social Security, Medicare, and the pension funds and things that have been used, America is $65.5 trillion in debt. And just listen, put that figure in your head now. $65.5 trillion in debt. Do you know that is more than the gross domestic product of every nation on the earth combined? America! How did you allow yourself to get into such condition? I'm almost finished. Did you know that Mr. Rothschild, brilliant banker, the big daddy of it, he said he don't care who makes the laws as long as he controls the money. You don't care about who makes laws. As you all think that your president really has power. And some of you British people really think that your prime minister has power. You don't see the power that's behind the power. But I want to bring that power out and show you what we're talking about. Mr. Rothschild had five sons. One son went to England, and that became the Bank of England. One son went to Italy. One son went to France, the Bank of Italy, the Bank of France, the Bank of Austria, the Bank of Germany, all from the Rothschild family. International bankers have always wanted to capture America. Did you know that it's written in the Constitution that that all money, instruments, coins should be coined and printed by the Congress of the United States. By the Congress. By the Congress. Did you know that there was a meeting on Jekyll Island off the coast of Georgia? When some of the international bankers met with American bankers and senators, and they came up with, the framework for the Federal Reserve Act that divided America into 12 regions with a Federal Reserve Bank in every region. And that the Federal Reserve is not government owned. It is run and owned by banking families. Well, how did they get into this position? In December, I think it was the 23rd, in 1913, they pushed through Congress the Federal Reserve Act. From that day, the banking families printed America's money and loaned America money at interest rates that began to multiply the debt of the U.S. government and people. It was from that point that taxation of the common man became not the exception, but the rule. If you look at how America's debts were paid in 1913 now, this was 1 year before the war broke out in Europe. Our president at that time was Woodrow Wilson. And Mr. Wilson, on his campaign, promised that we would not enter that war. But by 1917, America had entered the war. But in order to fight war, the country has to be put now on a war footing, which means it needs to borrow money. So then, there's a movie out called The International. It's playing in theaters right now. I don't go to the movies much, but I'm so interested in international banking that I went to the movies, and I think you should go. Because in the movie, the bankers became the assassins. The bankers became the people that put one group in power and took another group out by financing both sides of the conflict. The international bankers never lose because they finance both sides of the war. They don't care who wins. They win. Am I making sense?
1: Yes, sir.
0: If you think I'm lying, go check it out. Now look. It says the Congress shall have power to coin money, regulate the value thereof, and a foreign coin, and fix the standard of weights and measures. That's Congress's duty. But in December of 1913, that duty was turned over to the Federal Reserve by a very skillful maneuvering of the Congress. Now look, you're dealing with satanic minds. You're not dealing with just little cheap thieves. You're dealing with people who know how to take whole countries. You stick up a bank and call yourself a robber. Now you go to the bank, say sorry, ain't nothing here, baby. Bank closed. Look, if you watch the debt of America with every war America borrowed, see? Now, watch this. When Germany lost World War I, Germany had to pay reparations. Germany borrowed money from America and others to pay reparations, and they floated money, the mark. They didn't have nothing backing it. They just put it into circulation. It created what is called hyperinflation. Then the mark had no value, and the government fell behind the fall of the mark. I'm coming home. Alexander Hamilton hated the idea of a central bank other than Congress. Mm-hmm. Do you remember the movie The Perfect Storm?
1: Yes.
0: The Perfect Storm happened in 1991. It's a concurrence of weather events.
1: Yeah.
0: A strong disturbance moved eastward along the U.S.-Canadian border and passed through New England, one. At the same time, B, a large high-pressure system was building over southeast Canada. A low-pressure system along the front moved into southeast of Nova Scotia. It began to intensify due to the cold, dry air introduced from the north. And that was like throwing gasoline on a fire. A dying Hurricane Grace delivered immeasurable tropical energy to create the perfect storm. And there were waves at least 40 feet high and wind gusts to 65 miles per hour. So the Andrea Doria that was caught in the perfect storm, it was destroyed. Well, you have a perfect economic storm now. Listen, listen, listen. Obama is facing a possibly fatal economic rectangle. You know what a rectangle is, right? Number one, deficit spending exploding the national debt. That's what happened in Bush's last year. That's what's happening now. It's exploding what? The national debt. Two, decreasing foreign purchases of U.S. debt. China said no. Others saying, I don't want to do that. Three, the Federal Reserve monetization of the deficit and debt, meaning you start printing money to make up for spending and borrowing shortfalls. Because there's nothing there. So if you're going to have a stimulus, where's the money coming from? There ain't nowhere. So the Federal Reserve is now printing money with nothing backing it. Fourth, downward pressure on the sovereign credit rating of the United States as a result of these three factors. Now they're thinking Standard & Poor's of dropping America from a triple A rating. So once you lose your rating, people don't want to do business with you no more. This is what's happening to America. Perfect storm. Now look. The Honorable Elijah Muhammad taught us that the dollar would fall. And then he said to us, if there's 100% inflation, then he left it to us to figure out what that would mean for the U.S. dollar.

Brother Obama was one man on the campaign trail. He was even aging, just campaigning. Now, most presidents say something different when they get in office, and you think they just lied to the American people. No, no, no. What they speak on the campaign trail is knowledge that's in the public domain. But there's secret knowledge that they can't get access to until they win the election and become president. Then they bring them in and open up the secrets, and then gray hair really and it gets so bad that Just for Men can't handle it. It's serious. You don't know what they showed, Brother Barack. And that man, he has it in his heart, I believe, to do good for this country. He loves America. Make no mistake about that. But why is he putting future generations in peril? Because if he did not order the stimulus package, the country would absolutely, the economy would just collapse. Then you wouldn't have a government. So in order to stave that off, he borrows money knowing that it's, yes, it is indebting the future, but he believes if he can get the ship halfway right, he might be able on the back end to do something to help America come all the way back. That's his thinking, I believe. He didn't tell me. But I think that's his thinking. But guess what? Even if the stimulus package worked, look at the extreme weather conditions that are striking America at the same time that the country is bankrupt. Right. Talk to me now. Now, I don't control no wind, no rain, no snow, no ice. Neither does Barack. He's a good brother. He's a powerful brother, you say. Yeah, right. He is in his realm. But there's another power bigger than Barack, bigger than the international bankers. See, God is after this present world. That's why when you read the scriptures of both Bible and Quran, it tells you that this world is coming to an end. I don't know how you buying stock in something that's dying. Your stock should be in the kingdom, because the kingdom of God is going to survive all of this, and so will righteous people. Now watch this. I'm almost finished. Drought and flood, hurricanes, typhoons, firestorms of unprecedented magnitude, tornadoes, earthquakes. And now in some of the breadbasket regions of the planet, what does economic recovery mean on an extreme weather planet? Australia facing massive heat and drought. You saw that bushfire recently?

0: killed 200 people. Huh? Trouble crops, southernmost Australia, wheat in China or Iraq, soybeans in Argentina, almonds or grapes in Northern California, cattle in Texas, or almost anything in parts of East Africa right now. Drought is there. Famine is behind the drought. The lands between the Tigris and Euphrates River, the Fertile Crescent, considered the homeland of agriculture, not to speak of human civilization, the worst drought in at least a decade is expected to reduce wheat production by at least half, while the country's vast marshlands, once believed to be the location of the Garden of Eden, have been turned into endless expanses of baked mud. This is an article, and I'm sorry that I don't have the name of the writer of this article. He's not a meteorologist, but he devotes his time to studying the weather pattern. If you can get his name for me to my research team, please put it up on the screen so I can give this man credit, because I don't want them to call me guilty of plagiarizing his words. Now, a thief is a thief. And when you're talking with somebody else has research, you better give them the credit. He writes, 97.4% of the state of Texas is now gripped by drought, and parts of it by the worst drought in almost a century. According to the New York Times, winter wheat crops have failed. Ponds have dried up. Ranchers are spending heavily on hay and feed pellets to get their cattle through the winter. Some wonder if they will have to slaughter their herds come this summer. Farmers say the soil is too dry for seeds to germinate. Isn't this what the Honorable Elijah Muhammad told us was coming? Isn't this what's written in the book? Meanwhile, the scientists predict that as global warming strengthens, the American Southwest, parts of which have struggled with varying levels of drought condition for years, could fall into a possibly permanent state of drought. California suffering, Texas suffering, Florida suffering. Yeah. So you're going to tell me now that what Barack gives you is a stimulus? Can he stimulate rain? You understand what I'm saying?
1: Yes, sir.
0: So stop looking to the man as though he's God and he can solve your problem. Let me tell you something. If God does not aid this brother, there's nothing that can be done. And that's why the scripture says, say it along with me, if my people, which are called by my name, would get a stimulus package, it said would humble themselves and pray and seek my face and turn from their wicked ways, then will I hear from heaven, forgive their sins, and do what? Who got the power? Now, let me close. Don't go nowhere. You're going to miss it. Afghanistan is America's second Vietnam.
2: Yes, sir. Yes, sir.
0: President Barack Obama owns Afghanistan now. And I wish I had time to tell you that they didn't get into war in Afghanistan because of Osama bin Laden.
1: those are ancient warriors. They whipped the Soviet Union, and they can't wait. They can't wait to get their teeth into America. American firepower laughed. I remember Rumsfeld and one of his generals just laughing. We have no more targets to bomb. They have leveled Afghanistan. And the gall of America, you allow Israel to destroy Gaza, and then you go milk Arab nations and others to rebuild Gaza. The same people that destroyed it, that you send taxpayer dollars to, why don't you withhold some and rebuild Gaza if you have a guilty conscience? But don't go to Saudi Arabia and Kuwait, because they're brothers. See, they want to weaken the Arab world. And you are so damn weak and cowardly. Why can't you stand up and say, no, hell no, we didn't destroy it. You all destroyed it. You rebuilt it. And America, don't come to us. You allowed her to do it. You rebuilt it. Use some of your stimulus money. See, but there's no Walmarts over there. All right, now, solution. Look, we have to sacrifice to build a community. There's a movie out called Defiance. I wanted to see it. It's about Jewish suffering and how to escape the persecution of the Nazis. They ran into the forest from different parts of their countries, and they met, and a leadership evolved out of pain. And there was one Jewish man in the movie who was a scholar. He really didn't know how to build, but he was banging on a nail, poor fella, and he was doing his part, though, because everybody got to have some work to do in building a community, right? But then he said to the leader, he said, you know, we have to build a community. And then the next thing I knew, there was a hat. And every member of that community started putting money into that hat. And from that common pot, they began to build a community. Thank you very much. The article was written of the weather by Mr. Tom Engelhardt. I give him a lot of credit because he's examining the weather condition and applying it to the problem of a stimulus package. Now, they say our population in America is 40 million or more, and that we black people earn annually about 750 billion dollars. But we as a people have nothing to show for the monies that comes through our hands, and we help Palestinians build. We help Koreans build. We help everyone that's in our community giving us goods and service. They take the money from us, go back to their communities, build their communities, while our communities get weaker and weaker. When I was a young boy, we had a community. We don't have communities now. I was raised, not just by my mother, but by members of the community who heard me cussing and slapped my face and told my mother, and she took care of business when I got home. In those days, we had a church that was a steward of our spiritual life, but it produced community. We had neighborhood schools, and every institution helped to reinforce a sense of community. You don't come from a community. You come from whatever that is that you came from. You cannot discipline your neighbor's child. You better not say anything. Even though if you could speak and the child knew that there were other eyes other than mom's eyes or dad's eyes, but the community's eyes were mom's eyes and dad's eyes, then the children would behave better. But we are so fragmented, so divided, that you could live in an apartment building and don't know the neighbor next door, won't even knock on the door and say good morning. When I was coming up, if the neighbor needed sugar, they would come up and knock on the door. Do you have a little sugar? Do you have a little this? Do you have a little that? And there was always sharing going back and forth. That doesn't happen now. You know what we're like? We're like beautiful pearls that have no string. They're all together, looks like they're together, but just do this. And all the pearls scatter because there is no unity, no community. See, and in the word community is the word unity. All right? Now, each one of us can go to our mayor or our governor of our states that we come from with a plan. But we need to build a national community. And you build a national community, one, through shared attitudes. And all of us share the same attitude toward the pain that we go through, toward police brutality, toward racial profiling, toward the school system, toward the healthcare system, toward the way government treats us, toward the crack cocaine, powder cocaine, all the injustices. We share the same attitude. And out of shared attitudes come systems of belief that cuts across denominational lines. And out of belief and shared attitudes evolves an ideology. And from an ideology, you start building a national community, making rules and laws that govern that community. And when you have a national community, then you start developing communal things that are shared the benefit of by all. And say, well, yeah, but I'm waiting for the stimulus package. Well, okay, but let's wait a minute. Tell me something. A man came to Prophet Muhammad and he had his hand out. Prophet, I'm in trouble. I need some money. The prophet looked at him. He says, What do you have in your house that you could sell? And the man said, well, I have a rug. He said, sell the rug. Take the money and buy some kindling wood. Sell the kindling wood and reinvest. The man went back, took his rug, sold it, got the money, bought the kindling wood, sold it and rebought, and became the largest seller of kindling wood in Arabia at that time, according to what I read. Now listen. The prophet could have given him something. But he would have just taken that and gone on and been back next week for some more. But the prophet gave him something to do with what he already had in his hand. Now the question I'm asking you is, what do you already have? Since the president is asking the senators and congresspersons to start sacrificing some of these earmarks and things that their pet projects to think more for the whole country. See, this is new. This is different. I mean, the brother is really striking some funny chords. But how can we help him? See, if you and I accept the responsibility to build our community. And then, look at the leadership that's sitting on this rostrum. Don't you think if a few of us got together with others from different parts of the country, that our brilliance, wouldn't it allow us to come up with a national plan for rebuilding education? It ain't about schools. I mean, you can build all the nice schools, but if stupidity is still in it, just a nice, clean school with stupidity. Elijah Muhammad told us you could have a university under a tree as long as you are teaching subjects pertaining to the universe. It's curriculum. It's what you want to impart of knowledge to the people. The educational system is a failure. So we need to come up with that which will educate our children. Children want to learn. They just don't want the garbage that they're being fed. Look at the babies now, 2 years old, at the computer. I have a daughter. She's here. There she is, right there. She had a 2 year old boy. And her husband came home and was angry with her. What are you doing messing with the computer? Now look at what you've done. She said, but I didn't do that. Man, these are arguments start in the house, you know. And he's looking, you didn't do that. Because he couldn't think that it was the baby that did it. But then one day, they just sit back and watched him. He crawled on over. He knew how to get up under it, turn it on. Got up in the chair and found his program. And the mother and father at the door watching. I hope your husband apologized. The children are smarter than we are able to teach. And if you watch the way they handle the gadgets, the speed with which they understand it and work it, they are faster than our minds.
0: So you can imagine sitting them in a classroom with yesterday's methodology and two centuries ago psychology and no creative thinking. The child is bored to death. Then the teacher can't handle the child, say, oh, I got to take your child to a psychiatrist. The child needs Ritalin. No, the teacher needs some stimulation, not from the stimulus package, but to stimulate creative thought. Now on this rostrum, Dr. Leonard Jeffries, would you stand up, Dr. Jeffries? A scholar. Dr. James Turner was here. Dr. Ron Daniels is here. Dr. Conrad Worrell, stand up, Brother Conrad. Dr. M. Tangalisi Sanyika, stand up, brother. Sister Dr. Iva Carruthers, stand up, sister. We got brilliance. We just need to come together, sit down, and think through curriculum from preschool. Oh, wait a minute. I see my brother over there, one of the greatest math teachers in the world, Dr. Abdul Aleem Shabazz. Would you stand up, Doc? Here's a man, graduated from, was it Cornell?
3: Yes, sir.
0: Cornell.
3: Yes, sir.
0: Then graduated from MIT with a doctorate in mathematics. Headed up the mathematics department in every university that he's taught in. When I was lost trying to get found again, I ran into my brother in Mecca teaching in Saudi Arabia. He's a scholar with so much breadth and depth and height. With this kind of brilliance, why are we not pooling this resource and coming up with curriculum from the babies? Where's our head of education, Dr. Larry Muhammad? Where's Doc? Oh, there he is. Stand up, Dr. Larry. Now, we are learning that education is not just a human need. Education is a human right. And it belongs to every human being on this planet. Every government should find a way to educate its people without making education an elitist experience. It was Dr. Abdul Aleem Shabazz who knew and wrote that the American people were purposely being dumbed down. And when you've got a dumb electorate, you do not have democracy. Because democracy presupposes an enlightened electorate that knows its self-interest. So, look at this. We spend $2.5 billion on alcohol. Can we sacrifice a fifth? Did I say something wrong? All right, a pint. Can you sacrifice a six-pack? $2.5 billion? Are drunken people? Can't you be stimulated without all that alcohol?
1: If we learn just to sacrifice some vice and put it in a national treasure.
0: Look.
1: Tobacco and smoking supplies. Black people, $2.8 billion. Now look, if we just cut out, how many packs you smoke a day? Oh, I was looking at some young smokers, you know, maybe. I was overlooking them, seeing them. They look like Muslims, but. How many packs of cigarettes do we smoke? And how much does one pack of cigarettes cost? How many? $8? For real? Oh man, when I was smoking reefer and cigarettes. Oh yeah, I didn't fall down from heaven. I came up from hell like everybody else, but when I was smoking, it was 20 cents a pack. And if I didn't have 20 cents, I could go in and give me 10. And drop down a dime and I'd get 10 cigarettes. What a nasty habit. I used to wake up in the morning with a butt in the ashtray and I would get a common pin and stick it in the butt. I mean, stick it in the, you know. Excuse me. And then I would, you know, smoke it, you know. And in those days, reefer, how much reefer cost? Can I get a witness? I won't look at you, Muslim, just tell me. How much is a joint today? A blunt, yeah. That's the right language, brother. How much is a blunt? I'm looking at you. You. Now he gonna back out. He know the language. He just don't know the price. I'm with you, brother. I know the language my children teach me. But listen, no, seriously, does it cost $2? Five, 10, and 20? The bigger, the fatter? Is that what a blunt is fat? One of them little small reefer, what that cost? I don't know. I've been away from it a long time. 55 years ago, I went in the mosque and I had a reefer in my hat band. And the brothers were searching me. They didn't find my reefer. You better check them hat bands, brothers. But look, isn't there something we can sacrifice for the national good? Yes, you can get something from the stimulus package, but why not let us stimulate from our package? Now watch this. Are you with me? Entertainment and leisure, $2.7 billion. Now, isn't there a concert that we could forego? I mean, the blues club, I don't know, it costs to get in there.
0: What is it? Cover charge? Help me out now. Help me out. Cover charge. What's the cover charge? When's the last time you've been there, brother? My point is, there's something that we got in our pocket right now that we can sacrifice for the national good. Now, we as leaders, so-called, have to form a national trust of leaders. Maybe they ought to be bonded. But we don't know who the hell to trust these days. Excuse my French. But do you know that we could raise money just from what we throw away? I understand that my brother, great brother, head of rap, Russell. Russell threw a party for his children, they tell me. It's his children, his money.
4: Yeah, one child.
0: One child?
4: One is.
0: Just one?
4: Just one.
0: How much was it?
5: $1 million.
0: Oh, about a million. Huh?
4: No.
0: Come on now. Let's not inflate the figures now. But the point is a principle. This is all I'm saying. I love my children. I cannot afford that kind of party. But just suppose we trim the party down.
2: Right.
0: 500,000. Then you have 500,000 to put in a national pot. Now look, let me say this. All of our artists, all of our entertainers, all of our sports figures, they're all doing something to give back. You have to give them credit for that. However, no matter what we do, it's not big enough. But if we were a part of a national pot and everybody put in what they could afford to sacrifice, how short a time would it be that we would have 30 million, 40 million, 50 million, 100 million, 200 million, 500 million, a billion? America's for sale. But how much of it do we own? Then what's the first thing we should buy? What did you say? Say it again. Hallelujah. These people got sense. Now look, what does 1 million acres of land look like? And what could we start with 1 million acres? Now, all of us are learning about food and the value of good food. So you go to the supermarket and it looks good. But why we got so much cancer? It's because the food is not as good as it looks. But if we were growing it, if we had milk cows and we knew what our babies, I call the cows our babies. See, some of you call yourself lactate intolerant. That's because your system cannot harmonize the mess that you drink called milk. If we raise the cows like God intended for them to be raised, not feeding them pellets like they're doing in Texas now, but grass, providing that the grass is growing for us. Well, if you know who I know. No, listen to what I'm saying now.
1: We know the one that makes rain, hail, snow, and earthquakes. And if we had 1,000,000 acres, we'd talk to the God. God wants to show America that if we would come out of unrighteousness, he will begin to bless us as a sign to America if she would repent. Now look, in building a community, everybody has to go to work. Everybody's talent has to be put to use. We got people among us who know how to organize people effectively. Would you stand up, my dear preacher? Yes, this is a Christian scholar. Now, if you took that
6: Mike,
1: brother,
6: can't hear you, Mike.
0: Mike, yes.
1: If you took that brother, Father Flager, Bishop Kim, you know Malik Zulu. Stand up, Brother Malik. Brother Malik is not only a lawyer, but he is a profound teacher. Don't you think that we could come together and plan spiritual education? Pull our preachers together and stop hooping, shouting and going crazy and leaving the people in ignorance? Can't we plan a spiritual curriculum based on Bible and Quran and educate people that when they come to church, it should be a learning experience about God as it was today? You can multiply this all over the country. Look, there's Reverend Willie Wilson. You know, Doctor, I'm sorry. I really am getting old. Yes, thank you. Brother, you know, I'm looking at you and can't call your name. That happens, you know, when you get my age. You know what I mean? What is that stuff you're supposed to take when you got, you know, look? Ginkgo, well, whatever it is. Thank you, Dr. Heisel B. Taylor. Here's my esteemed brother, Reverend Willie Wilson, an absolute Christian theologian and scholar. Would you stand, please, dear brother? Now, look. We got this going on all over the country, and it's time now. Because if we don't do it now and lose this opportunity, our people and their children will never forgive us, because Barack has done his job. We got to now do ours. Next to my brother, one of the great rappers, teachers, yeah, he's a businessman. They call him Snoop Dogg because he found out where the money is. The mighty Snoop. Thank you so much. You look at Snoop. You look at Ice Cube, you look at Ice-T, you look at Jay-Z, you look at P. Diddy, you look at Cam, you look at T.I., you look at, what's the other, Lil Wayne, you look at whatever, G-Z, whatever, I don't know all these people. Let's gather the house. We don't have a lot of time. I need help. I know I can't do it by myself. But I know we need help, and the help is here. The people are ready. The question is, are
0: Are we ready to go to work and build a national community? Who is going to help me do that? Come on now, let me see. Are you for real? You're not joking. You're not playing. You're not lying. You're not jiving. You're not conniving. Oh, that's good stuff. We're going to be all right. Stand up, Baba. I affectionately call this man my dad. He's a young 92. And I wish God would be merciful and let me get to be like him. Former Royal Air Force pilot. Former foreign minister of Jamaica. Exceedingly great trial lawyer. Huh? A Rhodes Scholar. That's right, brother. On the Queen's Council. You know who the Queen is? Yeah. Michelle Obama. No. And he was the lawyer for Jomo Kenyatta, who defended him in 1952, the great Mau Mau rebellion in Kenya that led to the independence of Kenya that gave us Barack Obama Senior and Barack Obama Junior and Barack Obama the Third. He's a brilliant man and a man of international fame.
2: Right.
0: These are the kind of people that's all over America. Right. Ali Baghdadi, please come forward.

0: Ali Baghdadi, my Palestinian brother, brilliant scholar, writer. It's these kind of men and women that can help us with a national plan. Mother Tynetta, would you step forward, please? Stay right here. Akbar Muhammad, if you heard the concert the other night, she was magnificent. Her composition was brilliant. And I believe she's going down in history, not only as an Islamic scholar, but one of the prime musicians bringing in new art form, new culture that unites the whole world through music. Dr. Lin! Dr. Lin, your son, your wife, please come. Dr. Lin from China was the conductor of the orchestra. This is his lovely wife. Where's your son? Is he here? This is what's awaiting us if we get up and go to work. There are people all over the world that will help us if we would determine to help ourselves. Thank you, Doctor. We have Brother Akbar, our international representative, world traveler, my friend.
1: Is that what I talked today?
0: You know what he whispered in my ear? He said, "Brother, you talked for 3 hours and 20 minutes. Oh, I'm so sorry. You better take advantage of me while you can, because you don't know whether you'll get this opportunity again. Thank you for being patient with me. I didn't know I taught that long. Forgive me. But all of you, let's go to work. Let's build our community. Make it a decent place to live. If we do this, we can take our young brothers, take them away from the violence, away from the guns, away from the self-hatred. Don't blame them. Let's blame us if we don't go to work and get them and give them something better to do." Now, this isn't just for black people. This is for the whole of humanity. Education is universal, and it can be applied universally. I don't want to go nowhere, Dr. Abdul Aleem Shabazz, without you. You are, in my heart and in my mind, one of the greatest blessings that the Honorable Elijah Muhammad had, and you are a blessing to America and the world, and the whole world needs to know what God has put in you. And whatever I can do to expose that brilliance that you have to the world, that's my duty. And God kept you alive and me alive and us alive because we got work to do. I want to, Dr. Aleem, thank you. All of you, Brother Usman, thank you. All the ministers, everybody that helped, thank you. Brother Jabril, would you step out here, please? Oh yeah, I taught so long the restroom was calling. I understand. You love the minister. Well, I got news. Take this home with you. Samson killed a young lion on his way to find a good woman. And when he came back from killing the lion, he saw a swarm of bees making honey in the carcass of the lion he had slain. It was a young lion. So is America a young lion. She is dying, but bees don't make honey in a carcass. But if we're going to get busy, see, B-U-S-I, B-U-S-Y, B-U-S-I-N-E-S-S, doing business, then let's get busy and make honey in the carcass of the young lion. Blessed are the meek, for they will inherit the earth. Blessed are the poor. Blessed are they that mourn. Blessed are the poor in spirit. Blessed are the merciful, for they shall obtain mercy. Blessed are the pure in heart, for they shall see God. Blessed are the peacemakers, for they shall be called the children of God. Blessed are we that the earth is before us. Let's go to work and let our light so shine before men that they may see our good works and glorify our Father which art in heaven. I ask your forgiveness. I did not know that I went 3 hours. Please forgive me. I just got carried away in the spirit, and the choir back here was giving me such, you know, Odie, it's y'all's fault. You were the backup chorus and you did a heck of a job, man. Thank you all so much. Now, in closing, remember the salam is open, and if you would like a good meal and to see your salam, you know, before you get on the road, go on and check it out. There are about 400 that I have invited for dinner, and as soon as this is over, we ain't tarrying. We're gonna go eat. And the Prostate Cancer Foundation has put out a recipe book with Dining with the Minister and Mrs. Farrakhan. And people that have dined with us, they have said something in the book. And the recipes are here. And every nickel, every dime, every dollar goes to the Louis Farrakhan Prostate Cancer Foundation. I want to thank my daughter Maria and all the staff that helped you put this together. I want to thank my daughter Holiday for the hard work in the bakery. I want to thank my wife Khadija. And I want to thank all of you that are here and all my extended family who suffers with me. I thank you all, and may Allah enrich your lives. May Allah comfort you. May Allah bless you. May He grant you a safe return home. Now, there is a CD outside of Table Talks. Where is Brother Sultan Rahman?
1: Yes, sir.
0: Where are you, son?
1: Come,
0: come. I want them to see you. Where's Abdullah Yassin? Come on, son. Can you get up here? Oh, you can jump. Black men can jump. This is the great grandson of the Honorable Elijah Muhammad, and this is the son of the Honorable Elijah Muhammad. His father was our first pilot, Sultan Muhammad, and the beloved grandson of the Honorable Elijah Muhammad, who passed away in Saudi Arabia. And he bequeathed to his son 600 hours of table talks of Elijah Muhammad instructing his ministers, his laborers, people from this country and that country. And they are going to make these tapes available. And they only wanted to give it to the believers. I said, no. These table talks are for the world. And they're on sale somewhere.
2: Yes, sir. In the vending booth. Yes, sir.
0: Where is that?
2: That's right next to the cars that you are giving away to the police.
0: I'm giving away cars? Oh, really?
2: Cars, yes, sir. Oh. To the top salesman.
0: Oh, yes. We're giving away some hybrid automobiles. Where's the brother that owns the Ford?
3: Wade.
0: Brother Wade?
3: No, it's Steve Ewing.
0: Steve Ewing? And he has a great Ford dealership in Atlanta, Georgia, and he brought up three hybrids that we're giving away to the top seller of the Final Call newspaper, to the top fisherman that brings the most people to hear the teachings, and to the top subscription salesperson of subscriptions to the Final Call. The winners will be announced in six

0: national community, I'm telling you, we can go to General Motors, if they still around.
1: Well, whoever's still around.
0: Dr. Mason, come out here, Dr. Mason. And I got some other doctors here. Dr. Terry Mason, he is with the City of Chicago, Health Director, Health Commissioner. Dr. Terry Mason, a great, wonderful brother, and we are honored to have him with us today. Thank you so much. Love you, my brother. Come on, Brother DeGrille. This is my brother.

0: Let me see. Center, I really wanted to come over and see you, and but I wanted to thank all of you over there for coming, and may God bless you. Thank you for your time and patience with us today.
1: Over 10,000 people.
0: Where? How many people?
1: 10,000.
0: Are you yeasting the figure?
1: Well, I was told 10,000.
0: How many?
1: Thousands.
0: How many?
1: There are thousands.
0: Oh, that's nice. He said there are thousands. That means he don't really know. But this is the brother who came by my side and helped me to get on my job. Brother Jibril Muhammad. He had a stroke and a heart attack. And is suffering from what they call aphasia, which is he knows what he wants to say, but he sometimes just can't get the words out. But he's in therapy, and soon he'll be talking like old times. Yeah. But he's still writing his column in the Final Call each and every week, and this is the first time he's been out to save his day in 7 years, and we thank him so much. Dougie Fresh. Where's Cam? Come on out, Cam. That's my brother. To personally thank my national assistant Ismail Muhammad, who has been handling the web broadcasts all over the country and all over the world, doing a wonderful, wonderful job. Thank you so much, Ish. Thank you. Thank all the laborers, all of the council, all of you. Thank you, thank you, thank you. And Brother Fontaine, thank you for raising that money today. I sure appreciate that. You can get a bowl of soup, brother. And if that, I could thank Brother Minister Don, of course, and Reverend Rendell. And we have the wife of Ambassador Asiel Ben Israel. There she is. Thank you so much for coming, Sister Johanna. And I wish I had time to name everybody, but I named everybody that's here. Why don't my family just stand up? All my family, stand up. Stand up. All my children in the audience, stand up. Raise your hands. I want to thank you all. Number one.

0: Praise thee. We've been married now for 55 years. Thank Allah for her. Thank you so much. My daughters, my sons, my daughters-in-law, my family, thank you. Sister Frederica Bay, please stand. Zainab, Karen, Cherie, stand. You know, I appreciate all of you, Sister Ava Muhammad, Mother Evelyn, Mother Ola, Mother Tynetta, thank you. You have made this a great Savior's Day. I hope that Allah will bless us to come back and do it again. But if he doesn't, I thank Allah for you.
1: Allah for you, sir.
0: And I thank Allah for all your labor. And if it is Allah's will, we'll meet again. And Brother Adema, where's Brother Adema? This is the general who engineered our Savior's Day this year and all of the staff that helped him. Brother Adema Muhammad, thank you. Here he comes, here he comes, here he comes, here he comes. Let's give him a big, big, well-deserved round of applause. Where are the divine hands? Where are the divine hands? Where are you? Oh, way back. They got you back there. But you were magnificent on Friday night. May Allah bless you. Thank you all. Let's have a prayer. Brother Ismail Muhammad, would you say the closing prayer? And all those who are having dinner with the minister, would we go over straight away? Of course, you can buy your tapes, your CDs, and your dining with the minister. And whatever else, but try to do it quickly, and we'll meet at the Intercontinental Hotel. Thank you, Brother Ismail.
2: Allahu Akbar. Allahu Akbar. The Honorable Minister Louis Farrakhan. Let us bow our heads. In the name of Allah, the Beneficent, the Merciful, all praise is due to Allah, the Lord of the world, the Beneficent, the Merciful, Master of the Day of Judgment in which we now live. Thee alone do we serve, and to Thee alone do we beseech for help. O Allah, guide us on the right path, the path of those upon whom you have bestowed favors, not the path of those upon whom your wrath is brought down, nor of those who go astray after they have heard thy teachings. O Allah, we thank you for this gathering. We thank you for the message that you have given to each of us and those who have watched and have heard from distant places. And all we ask, O Allah, is that we not only hear, but that we internalize this word and carry them into practice. For we know that if we carry them into practice and obey what you have given to us, we shall enter into a new reality and put the old behind us. Fill us with your spirit, O Allah. And above all, we ask that you continue to guide your blessed servant in our midst. Continue to give him the strength and the good health, the fortitude, that he may continue to do the great work that he is doing for our good. Bless him and bless all of us who have come here today to go away from this Savior's Day to accept the greater responsibility that is on our shoulders to build our community. We ask this in the name of all of your prophets, messengers, and servants. For I bear witness that nothing and no one deserves to be served or worshiped beside Allah. And I bear witness that Muhammad is his messenger. Ameen.
3: Thank you, Brother Minister. Let's get...

0: time was done gone. I just had to leave it at that. And so we'll make up for today. I apologize, Luther.
1: Baby, you don't need no steakhouse, love. Not when I'm serving up this neck bone.

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It's called Spotify, right? This one's track is out on Spotify if you want to. 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

Sunday afternoon.

0: Cool and the Gang, when they talk cherish, we're taking a break. We're coming back with more music on the other side. 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It's Sunday afternoon with Bad Company. I'll be here with you until 6 o'clock.
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2: All right, Dave. Thank you so much. It's exactly 12 minutes after the hour of 2 o'clock. We are back.

0: my baby, something wrong with me. 15 minutes that no after love 2 o'clock. Would last. God bless you, well, Lord, it's being only blessed. Right.
1: You see, I remember reading what it had been said about them olden days.

Alessa, good God. 28 minutes after the hour of 2 o'clock. Even as it continues.

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1: Right, now I'm 97.9, 16 minutes after the hour of 3 o'clock. Unko, you okay?
2: Something that was just born
1: just
2: out
1: checking,
2: of
1: just checking.
2: A need to talk about what was going on at the time. It's called The Ghetto. We like to do our version of it. 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
1: Josh Benson.

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0: 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I'm in St. Croix, the United States Virgin Islands. 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
1: No, all right, thank you so much. It's 3 minutes after the hour of 4 o'clock. Don't forget to keep it locked to Platinum right after I finish at 6 o'clock. I think it's around 7 o'clock is when the cricket start, and Platinum will be bringing you live cricket, ball by ball, ball commentary from the Vivi Richard Cricket Ground. So stay tuned.

ladies and we like to. Right now, we got the medley of songs. All the. Because that we gentlemen, every need to sort of. Life. So, take it, gentlemen. Take it, we want to tell you. It's just simply that look. Get weary.

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I'll dance now and then.

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Upbeat and fun, all about dancing. 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
0: 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own from Antigua and Barbuda, the Platinum 97.9. It's match 15, day 15 of the Republic Bank CPL 2026, and we are pleased to tell you the weather is okay, the crowd is fantastic for the opening. But to tell you more what's going to be happening over the next couple of hours here, we're the Guyana Amazon Warriors, one-time champion, against the home team, who sit at the top of the point standing at the moment after that victory last night, in search of their third consecutive victory at home, the very own Antigua and Barbuda Falcons. But like I said, our team tonight, Denmore Roberts, Dave Suppy Joseph, Milford Nicholas, and yours truly, Raswa Dada. But to open the batting in the commentary booth tonight, here is the voice of Denmore Roberts.
2: And good evening and good morning and hello and welcome to all who are here. We greet you with the news that the toss this evening has been won by the Guyana Amazon Warriors, and of course, as expected, they have elected to field first, with the Falcons chasing two in a row. The Guyana Amazon Warriors wanting to change that flow for the Falcons. So the Falcons, they will have to set a target this evening. Falcons making one change to their lineup from the team that played last evening. Kareem Aguar coming in to replace Evan Lewis, who we understand might be suffering with an injury. So the team for the Antigua Barbuda Falcons: Rakeem Cornwall, Amir Jangu, Kareem Aguar, Hassan Nawaz, Moeen Ali, Kulsal Pereira, Shadab Khan, Shamar Springer, Alzari Joseph, Joshua James, and Jaden Seals. The Guyana Amazon Warriors tonight, they have Glenn Phillips, Matthew Nandu, who's going to be their wicket keeper, Shay Hope, Shimon Hetmeyer, Quentin Sampson, Mohamed Nabi, Romario Shepherd, Shamar Joseph, Dwayne Pretorius, Kari Pierre, and Imran Tahir. And Imran Tahir was really effective the last time that the Amazon Warriors played here in Antigua and Barbuda last year against the Falcons. And the Falcons would be hoping that this year that they have a different strategy for Imran Tahir's bowling. As you heard, alongside me is Dave Joseph. Zaid Bazarat and Christopher Wright will be our umpires this evening. And of course, Ryan King doing the duties as the match referee. And the TV umpire will be Carl Tuckett. The fans are slowly filling up the Sir Vivian Richards Cricket Stadium. A decent crowd is already in for the start of the match. Folks coming in as early as 4:30 p.m. this afternoon, wanting to make sure that they are in place for this all-important, should be exciting match. Always is an exciting match between the Guyana Amazon Warriors and the Antigua and Barbuda Falcons. Just to tell you how the Falcons, they have gone so far this season. This is match day 6 for the Falcons, their 6th match. the results that they've had so far. August 7th, they beat Jamaica Kingsmen by 2 wickets off the last ball, so they started the season with a victory. Then they lost St. Lucia Kings by 4 runs off the last ball again. August 14th, they lost to St. Lucia Kings by 3 wickets with 2 balls to spare. August 20th, which was Thursday gone, they beat the St. Kitts Nevis Patriots by 3 wickets with 3 balls to spare. And last evening, August 22nd, they beat the Trinbago Knight Riders by 5 wickets with 9 balls to spare, chasing there. And player of the match, Shadab Khan versus St. Kitts. He had 30 off 12 deliveries and 1 for 22 off of his 4 overs. And Shadab Khan again last evening versus TKR. 52 not out off 50 balls and 1 for 8 off of his 4 overs. And he really spun a web around Kyron Pollard last evening. I'm sure Pollard wouldn't want to see him anytime soon again with that type of bowling. And Alzari Joseph got the man of the match versus Jamaica with a spell of 4 overs, no maiden, 34 runs, 3 wickets. And all of that is courtesy of the folks from the Caribbean Premier League. So we want to say thank you to them. And Dave Joseph, you're alongside me, a different proposition for the Falcons this evening. They have to set a target. How do they go about that?
3: Yeah, greetings to each and everyone who hearing the sound of our voices, Denmore. I think the Falcons, they will have to try to get us off to a good start. You see, Cornwall and it's Django walking out. Let's hope they don't get into that mix-up like they got into last year in terms of the running between the wickets. But they will definitely to, you know, post a decent total. I'm not sure what's going to be a good total for the start here now, but we'll have a look.
2: Yeah, we saw 187 and 165 chased down here. So we know that the teams that chase and the pitches have been playing pretty well. We're on a different strip this evening, though. We look to be on probably what, pitch number 2, as we look at it from our left to right, if we count them from east to west here at the Sir Vivian Richards Cricket Stadium. And from experience and having seen, this pitch normally plays well, especially for the faster bowlers.
3: Yeah, well, you know, the Warriors team will be deck loaded with spinners, so I think they might have gone for this chuck in terms of getting a little bit more pace, but the guy in the Warriors have the opportunity of using it first, so it's not going to be easy. Shamar Joseph is a bit of a handful.
2: Shamar Joseph is a handful, and yeah, he has been a handful, has had a good spell of bowling recently. He's looked very, very upbeat, has looked in good rhythm, and we'll see what happens here tonight. The Guyana Amazon Warriors just changing the situation, causing the Falcons to bat first. Amir Django, 20 innings so far. He's not really lit the T20 world alight. Rakeem Cornwall is out there with him. And Cornwall, 83 innings, 1,492 runs, has a strike rate of 149.5, has a best of 102 not out. So we're having the countdown. Looks as if it's going to be Pretorius who is going to start. Dwayne Pretorius, 48 matches, 61 wickets, has an economy rate of 8 in his bowling. And he's going to be bowling first up to Rakeem Cornwall. Cornwall, we are seeing again, has decided to take first strike in the partnership. Every time he's come out with Amir Django, Cornwall has decided, the 2 times now we've seen him, he's decided to take first strike. So Pretorius with the first delivery of this match to Cornwall, and Cornwall is hitting this one over the extra cover region, but it's going to just pull up a little bit short of the boundary. Boundary is a little bit longer on that side tonight, so it's going to really need to hit and stay hit on in that direction, because we've moved 2 pitches over from where we were in the previous games, and the boundary seemingly is still in the same location, but a couple of runs to start there for Cornwall this evening.
3: Then what both teams have got to be mindful tonight, where they bowl the spinners from, because you notice, as you said, the boundaries are short on the eastern side now.
2: Short on the eastern side, Pretorius is in and gets one down the leg side. Cornwall was looking to try and help it away, didn't make contact, it went into the gloves of the wicketkeeper. Wicketkeeper tonight looks to be Matthew Nandu. I'm just trying to confirm if it's Nandu or if it's Hope who is behind the stumps this evening.
3: Yeah,
2: looks to be Hope.
3: Yeah.
2: Nandu was listed as the wicketkeeper in, but Shea Hope is actually now wicketkeeping. So Cornwall gets a good delivery that he's standing up and playing defensively. Can't score from that one. So Pretorius, two wide dot, three without loss so far in this over. And Pretorius for the Guyana Amazon Warriors. The captain of the Antigua Barbuda Falcons in Moeen Ali played for the Guyana Amazon Warriors in previous seasons. So he's going to be literally coming up against his old team tonight. Here is Pretorius in once more. And Claudio is clipping this one past the wicketkeeper and down to the final leg boundary for four. Just coming inside and getting a definite edge on that one and just using the pace, getting it away from Shea Hope, and it ran quickly down to the final leg boundary for four, just whipping it and getting it away past Shea Hope and that short final leg fielder and down to the boundary for four.
3: Yeah, four excellent ones for Cornwall. Then more, I think Cornwall should expect, you know, the balls coming into him based on the fields that have been set. So they're looking to spear the ball in towards his pads.
2: Pretorius is in, and he gets one that he's turning it on the leg side. Gets an easy single, and he gets off strike. So Cornwall getting the eighth run of the innings so far for the Antigua Barbuda Falcons. The Falcons would want to really have a good start to their innings. They have not necessarily been as effective as they want to in the power play. Last night they had a little bit of a struggle in the power play overs after Cornwall was run out. The Falcons struggled a little bit. They would hope that Amir Django, though, would be able to find good form tonight. I think Django is putting himself under too much pressure, trying to play outside of his normal weight. Here is he getting one that he's walking down and comes through for easy single, and they get it in the end. Cornwall just taking five steps down and is into his crease. The crowd here, after seeing Cornwall being run out last night, they're always up when they see a quick single being taken. But I'm not worried at all. I tell people I've been around Cornwall long enough to know of his ability. And I was disappointed last evening because I knew that he can run faster than that. And I felt that he didn't feel that they were going to throw it at his end. and just found wanting. Here is he facing, and he's hitting one over the extra cover region again. This time he's running pretty close to the boundary. He's not going to go. Good pullback just inside, and they rush back for a second run. So two more to Cornwall, two more to the Falcons. He goes on to nine. Django on one. First over, 11 runs scored. The Falcon with a positive start.
3: Yeah, very positive start for the Falcons. Then one, as I said, Cornwall is the best I've seen him running between the wickets. You know a little bit more than I do, but I've never seen him run so many twos yet. But that's good to see. Last night I made mention of, I think he has lost a bit of weight, so that's good for him. So let's hope he can, you know, get the Falcons away to, you know, a good start.
2: I know that he's been putting in very hard work since the end of the four-day season. He's been over at Balbeef with his regular coach Kenneth Benjamin and those guys over there, and they've been really trying to get him ready for the CPL. And I have seen him really put in the effort. He's done some work as well with a physio to get that knee sorted out. He's having a little bit of a knee problem, but he's really trying to be as effective as he can in the CPL. And so I am, like I said, I am not worried because I know the work that he has put in and the effort that he's really trying to be as effective as possible for this team. So we're going to have the start of the second over. Carey Pearce's first delivery is struck away over mid-wicket for six. Pitched up to Amir Django and he just swung it. And tonight the eastern side is the shorter side of the ground. And he was hitting against the wind, but he got full bat onto that one and it sailed over the mid-wicket region, 6 runs.
3: Excellent shot then by Django, but I was just about to mention that Django should know this bowler very well. I think he has kept wicket to him.
2: Yes,
3: he's played with him.
2: He's played with him.
3: Tobago team, so he should know him very well and should know what to do.
2: Facing up to Carey Pearce.
4: Oh, yeah.
2: This time he's clipping one on the onside. They come through for an easy single as they pull in the fielder off that mid-wicket boundary. So they have that man on the deep mid-wicket boundary and a man down at long off. Those are the two fielders out this evening for Cornwall. So they have a man down at mid-wicket boundary. And he's rather straight, almost in what we call that cow corner region for that slug sweep shot.
3: Yeah, obviously the line is going to be a little bit wide of the Austin then.
2: So he has a man at short third man. He has backward point, square cover, extra cover.
4: Gotcha.
2: As Cornwall is out, caught and bowled. Just driving one back to Carey Pearce pretty easily. And Carey Pearce taking the follow through catch. Cornwall turns and walks away, looks disappointed. We're just pushing, almost pushing that one back to Carey Pearce. It was pitched up to him. And instead of really forcing it, he just hit it, sort of mistimed it right back to Carey Pearce, who took the easiest of catches. And Cornwall goes. Falcons losing their first wicket. They're now 18 for 1 in over. Number 2, Cornwall goes for 9.
3: Yeah, tough luck to Cornwall. I'm not sure what he wanted to do with that ball just now, but unfortunately, he has to go.
2: I think that man that was put out at long off, so he was trying to maybe force it more to
3: the onside,
2: mid-on region, and just didn't time it well. Just sort of pushed it back too close to Carey Pearce, to his right as we look at it. And Carey Pearce going against the grain because he's left-handed, but took the catch on his right side. And that's the end of Rakeem Cornwall. Karima Gore, his club and country teammate, has come out to replace him. And he's there now as we just have another look. And again, very, very simple catch for Rakeem Cornwall. Wasn't the best of deliveries. I'm not sure what he was trying to do there. And you could see the disgust on the face of Amir Django, because really that wasn't a good delivery. Rakeem Cornwall should have really been looking to punish that one. He was Carey Pearce in to Karima Go, who gets off the mark quickly, drives one out to that long off fielder, makes some move round to the right, so they're only able to get a single. 19, the score goes up to for 1 in over number 2. We've had 10 legal deliveries so far. I really thought that Cornwall was going to really look to smash that one, but we're just having another look. Just sort of just pushed it back to Carey Pearce. Almost anticlimactic. Here is Pearce to Django. Django is on that back foot trying to turn one into the leg side. Finds that man at that straight short mid-wicket position and there's no run. So the field for Django, there is that man at that short third man. There is a man at point next to where the umpire is located. Then you have a man at cover, extra cover mid-off, a long on, a deep mid-wicket, a man at short square leg, and a man at short fine leg. Here is
4: him
2: just hitting this one in the air and
3: dropped.
2: Was he dropped? Carey Pearce looks very surprised, but it looks as if it was put down. Maybe not seeing it as cleanly. We just have a look at it again. Yep, it was hit straight to the fielder at that square leg, short square leg position. Should have really taken that one, and the ball just went in and out. Easiest of catches, put down, and they can't put that down, and the Falcons getting off the hook. Amir Django dropped on 8 by Phillips. It's now 20-1.
3: Yeah, Django will need to look to play a bit straighter. Obviously, they've opened up a whole single for him up in front, so he needs to just, you know, come forward and tuck it into the mid-wicket region and get his single, rather than trying to play his favourite shots.
2: So Pretorius is going to start over number 3 to the left-handed Amir Django. Here is Pretorius in, and Django is coming forward, playing with a defensive bat into the offside field. Can't score. 20-1, and really should have been 20-2, because that was an easy catch to Phillips in that square leg position, and he just cupped his hand and the ball went in and straight out, almost comically, the way that he was able to drop that one. Caripe looked very disappointed, but then just acknowledging Phillips after. Phillips saying, sorry about that, mate. I put that one down. Here is Pretorius. Comes into bowl to the left-handed Django, who's walking across to a wide delivery, allowing it to go by into the gloves of the wicketkeeper low down, and there is no run. So far the wicket doesn't look to be as quick as we are anticipating. Balls tend to be keeping a little bit low as they go by into the gloves of the wicketkeeper, but Shea Hope is still standing back. He has a slip in place now as he watches as Pretorius comes in to Django, and Django is flashing and missing outside the line of the off stump. He really wanted to hit the leather off of that one. Had that one been hit, it would have been hit and stayed hit, but he missed it completely, and the ball going into the gloves of the wicketkeeper, and there's no run. 21-1 in over number 3. Rakim Cornwall back in the pavilion. Cotton Bowl carry pier for 9. Here is Pretorius bowling to the left-handed Amir Django. Django and Karima Gore is out there. Gore on 1, Django on 9 for the Falcons, who were asked to bat first this evening. Here is this delivery, and he's getting it down to that man at backward point. He's on the boundary, and Amir Django would walk through for an easy single on that occasion. Brings Karima Gore on strike. Kind of innings you think Karima Gore needs to play this evening for his team?
3: Well, he has the opportunity to bat almost all the overs here then.
2: Yeah, he needs to.
3: So he needs to go long and deep.
2: Understand that he needs to get in and stay in.
3: Stay in. Keep knocking it around. Yeah. I had a chat with him the other day, as I said to you. He needs to bat for very long periods.
2: Tends to give his hand away, disappointingly.
3: Yeah, he needs to cut that out.
2: Here is him facing, and he gets on top of a short of a length delivery from Pretorius. Not too much pace on it. Gore waited for it, playing it down into the leg side field, and there is no run. So Pretorius opening the bowling tonight for, again, Amazon Warriors. Remember, the Amazon Warriors won the toss tonight and decided that they're going to bowl first, with the Falcons having chased 187 and 165. The Amazon Warriors just want to change the situation a little bit tonight. Here is Pretorius in to Gore. Gore is walking down to a short of a length delivery again, and just getting on top of it, pushing it into the offside field, and immediately calling for that single with Amir Django. So just another run to the total, 23-1. We're in over number 3 being bowled so far.
3: Then why do you think this pair will enjoy batting together? Both players are pretty nimble. They like to run quick singles, so I think they should have a good time.
2: They need to keep rotating the strike.
3: Bad balls.
2: Here's Pretorius in, and Amir Django waits on a delivery and then sends Karima Gore back, who was rushing down the track, but not to the point of no return, was just trying to explore the possibility of a single. End of over number three. At the end of it, 23-1 is the total. The toss won by the Warriors. And remember, Rakim Cornwall, cotton bowl of the bowling of Carey Pierre for 9. Go is on 2. Django is on 10.
3: Yeah, then we've seen a difference in terms of the way the Warriors are going about bowling their bowlers. I think last night we saw the Falcons bowling most of the bowlers in one over spells. You know, what are your thoughts about that then? The one over spells?
2: I have a different perspective on that. I think that when you have one over spells is when you're really trying to hide your bowlers. His delivery is played away into the offside field and there is no run. I think that when you're not trusting your bowlers as to what they're giving you, and sometimes when your bowlers are being attacked, that's when we see the one over spells. Carey Pierre around the wicket to Karima Magor, who comes down the track and hits one over the long on region for 6. Just using his feet and getting to that one and hitting it high and hard over long on 6 runs.
3: Yeah, that's a big shot by young Karima Magor. As we've been saying, then if he bats and go deep, he's gonna have a lot of runs.
2: Yeah, he saw that one very early, using his feet and getting to the pitch of that one and hitting it for 82 meters over the long on region.
3: He just needs to bat long then.
2: Carey Pierre is in.
4: Get it.
2: This time he is swinging and hitting it straight up in the air and he's out caught.
3: Top edge.
2: Top edge found. So he was looking to go over that mid-wicket region. And the top edge found. And Carey Pierre gets his man. Gets his second wicket. And the Falcons, they are now 29-2. And Karima Magor goes for 8. So we were just talking about batting and batting for long periods. And he got one. And he was looking to hit it over the mid-wicket region. Top edge found. And the ball went up straight up into the air. Catch was taken. And that's the end of Karima Magor. Caught Samson off the bowling of Carey Pierre for 8 of 6 deliveries. Antigua Barbuda Falcons 29-2 in over number 4.
3: Yeah, very much in the same position that they were in last night and the match before then. As I said, these top order batsmen need to look to bat for longer periods for the Falcons. Not leaving it to the lower order or the middle order to come and do the job for them. We need to stand up and bat.
2: Opportunity for Nawaz to come in and build an innings. Last night he had a bit of a struggle. Nawaz, I think he batted about 10 deliveries and scored just one run, just a single. And he would want to contribute a lot more than that to the Falcons' total. Carey Pierre is going to bowl to him his first delivery. And he's cutting well past that diving fielder at point, but he goes into the point boundary for 4. So it was short and wide and he gave it the treatment. He looked to cut and he cut it well past that fielder point and into the back of the point boundary for 4.
3: Yeah, that's an excellent shot then, textbook style. He really got his feet into position quickly and the bat came down on it and sped across the outfield in a flash.
2: Pierre in to bowl to Nawaz. Oh, yeah. And Nawaz gets a good delivery that he has to play defensively. Oh yes, is the shout from Carey Pierre. He was happy with that one.
3: Then well, there's a bit of turn there for Carey Pierre.
2: Yep. And it was, here we see Pierre in and Nawaz on the back foot trying to force it away into the offside. Can't beat the infield and there is no one. 4 overs gone, 33-2. So the rate is 8.25. But importantly, they've lost 2 wickets. They lost Rakim Cornwall and then Karima Magor. Really looking to go at one and played a poor shot. Got the top edge, ball went right up into the air. Samson took the catch. And the Falcons losing 2 of their top order batters early in the power play. 33-2.
3: Yeah, you'll have to say well both to Carapier Denmo. He has done the job for his team so far, picking up two vital wickets.
2: Torres is going to continue with a third over, and that's what getting wickets does. It allows captains to probably bowl bowlers a little bit longer than they might have if they were being attacked. Pretorius. First delivery is played away into the leg side for a single, pulling the fielder off of that mid-wicket boundary. So 34-2. Falcons would want to continue their good run. They're now at the top of the standings in terms of points, some 6 points. With those back-to-back victories, here is Pretorius in to bowl to the right-handed Nawaz, and Nawaz was looking to guide one down to the third man region, just guiding it into the slip where there is a fielder posted, and there is no run. So Nawaz for the Falcons. Hassan Nawaz faces up now as he sees Pretorius comes in to bowl to him, and he's swinging at one and missing. That one also just swinging a little bit after it went past the bat. Went past the bat outside the off-stump and it swung towards the leg side. You could see Shehope moving to his left to take that one. Maybe not bouncing as much as Nawaz thought, because he played above it. He was trusting the bounce on that one. Trying to hit to the short side this evening, which is the eastern side of the ground. And the short side tonight is against the wind. Here is Pretorius in to Nawaz, and he's going to get a boundary, just cutting this one down to a vacant third man position for four. Getting on top of it, getting good bat on it, gets it between that man at short third man and backward point, and it ran down to the third man boundary for four.
3: Yeah, another excellent cut shot by Nawaz Denmo. He seems to like width. Once you're going to give him that width, he's going to get your ways.
2: 38 for 2 in over number 5.
3: The Amazons will want to bowl a bit straighter.
2: Here is Pretorius in, and he's cutting again, but this time on the bounce to fielder standing at that short backward point position. Looks to be Samson. And there is no run. So he has a slip in place. He has a short third man. He has a man at backward point in square cover. He's on the boundary. Has a man at extra cover mid on. Straightish mid-wicket, and the man at deep backward square. Here is Pretorius in to bowl to Nawaz, and Nawaz almost chopping one onto his stumps. So was trying to be a little bit cheeky there again, just looking to angle the bat and guiding it down to that third man position, almost chopping it onto his stumps. Luckily for him, it missed the stumps. He was looking very nervous at the end of over number 5. At the end of it, the Falcons asked the bat first. They are 38 for 2 more from Dave Soppy Joseph, and then we're going to hear Raswadana.
3: Yeah, then I think that shot that Nawaz is looking to play, like to run it down. They've got a slip there and a short turn, man. I'm not thinking that he's going to be able to get that through there, so that equates to a nothing shot, because he needs to look to play the ball up in front of him. Try to get a single somewhere up in front. Change the ball in.
5: Change.
3: Shepherd comes in.
5: And Romario Shepherd moves away from us here in the commentary position. Short and swung. One bounce into the deep mid-wicket. And a timely struck boundary for the Antillians. Django it is, going on to 15. And the Falcons up to 42 for 2 after being inserted.
3: Yeah, that's a good shot by Django. I think what he needs to do when he gets on top of the ball is stay on top of it. Twice now he has taken, you know, sixes or fours off the first delivery of bowlers, and he has then gone back into his shell. He needs to stay on top of the bowlers when you get on top of them.
5: Well, it's the final over in the power play as Romario Shepherd moves in once again. This time he's getting on top of it and chopping it square of the wicket on the offside. The Gully Feeder coming around quickly, can't stop the single. One more to Django, who moves up to 16, and it's 43 for 2. This is the 15th match of this year's Republic Bank CPL, and a rather crucial juncture for the Falcons in search of their third consecutive victory, and no doubt that will stretch their lead at the top of the point standing and put them in good stead to force a place in the playoffs in Barbados. But there's still a ways to go, and this match is very young indeed. 43 for 2, 5 overs and 2 deliveries so far. Romario Shepherd, right arm over, and finds the batsman covering up, forced onto the back foot and pushes it out to a short extra cover position. Can't stop the single. One more to the total, and Django is on to 16. 9 is Nawaz, 44 for 2. The Falcons inserted. Quite a sizable crowd here tonight, Soppy.
3: Yeah, it's almost
5: a full house.
3: Full house. Mm-hmm.
5: The Mount stand seems to be very full. Full. Two very large Guyana golden arrowhead fluttering there. The party stand is ready. The south stand, the Sir Andy Roberts end is full. Here is one hoisted into the air, and it will go one bounce to the fielder at mid-wicket. Not in total control, Django, but nevertheless picking up a single. Shamar Joseph coming off the boundary and effecting the save. 45 now it is for 2. Shepherd so far 7 from his first over. Django is 17, 9 is Nawaz, and the run rate up to 7.94. This is the final two deliveries in the power play, and then of course there will be another game plan. Some adjustments being made to the field here. Shepherd is moving the long on fielder, and let's see what
3: they're going to put in a slip.
5: Indeed, so there's going to be a slip, a fly slip, a deep gully, extra cover deep, cover mid off, mid on, mid wicket short, backward square. This next delivery, he's getting on top of it and guiding it beautifully, bisecting that gully and fly slip, and it's raced away to the boundary for 4. Well controlled and really on top of it, Nawaz.
3: Yeah, he really got on top of that one and placed it well. I thought that was a tight gap for him to the pierce, but he threaded it well.
5: Indeed, although it looks as though it was not far, you know, there he was releasing, opening the face of the bat and just allowing the pace to run off, and the diving effort from that wide gully fielder just couldn't get anywhere close to it. And 4 more to the total. Here he is looking to play at one outside the off stump, beaten and through to the wicketkeeper to bring the 6th over to an end. And after 6 overs, the Falcons 49 for 2, 17 to Django, 13 to Nawaz.
3: So yeah, I'm just
5: the power play has ended.
3: Just having
5: now
3: a look at the power play has just ended, and I think Romario Shepherd bowled not a bad over there just now, but I was thinking that Joseph is going to come into the attack. I thought he should have come in before Shepherd just now, but they chose to bring in Shepherd first. And strange enough, though, I've seen him bowl from this end in the test matches that were played here early on in the year. I've never seen him from the answer on the other end. So I guess he's decided to change his fortunes.
5: Yes, you know, you have to try things in this game, every opportunity to create your own little ingenious way of removing the batsman. We wait for Shamar Joseph, speeds away, passing the umpire now, and bowls to the batsman looking to plant one outside the off stump and beaten there somewhat. The ball just going over the bat, not in control there, Django, and perhaps beaten for pace. One just about the line of the off stump.
3: Yeah. As soon as Joseph comes into the attack, he notices you're getting more carry down to the wicket keeper. The balls are travelling at a much, you know, higher level.
5: Of course, we're using a pitch that is 2 pitches away from the one that was used for the previous 2 matches. So the boundary, which would be on the onside now for the left-handed Django, is much longer. Shamar Joseph races in, and this one is guided. That's 4 runs. The fielder bisecting that wide gully and that straight third man and picking up 4 valuable runs. Django is in form.
3: Yeah, well, he's looking much different from yesterday. and the game we saw him before, he has a bit more urgency to his stroke play and his old batting approach.
5: His confidence certainly has improved somewhat, and we can expect Jangu to play the role that he's been asked to play. 21 from 15, now was his 13 from 11, and Shamar Joseph speeds away from the Andy Robertson and bolts to Jangu, and he's going on to the back foot and cracking it. Scrubbed the wicket on the offside, but straight to the fielder on that deep point boundary, and he can only get the single. Can't bisect that area there, but nevertheless he was in control along the ground and picking up a single. Captain Tahir looking to marshal his forces, the 47-year-old who has led Guyana to their only success in the CPL, team that has played in the most finals and have lost the most finals, and they have won their two games thus far this season, and the Falcons will be looking to stop their winning streak. Shamar Joseph speeds in, and this is one that is on the middle and leg stump, and the batsman just getting inside and playing it all along the ground to a backward square and picking up a single. Nawaz moves up to 14, 22 is Jangu. It's 55-2, the Falcons in their knock after captain for the Amazon Warriors team called correctly, Tahir calling correctly, and then deciding to insert the captain Moeen Ali, who in fact played for the Warriors last year. I think he got 15 in that game against Antigua. Here is Shamar Joseph speeding in once again, and Jangur looking to push one up the offside, and not in total control. Bowler field is in his follow through, and so the score is kept on the fact that bowling form the Sir Andy Roberts end, the 72 miles per hour, is it? They're saying that?
3: No, I'm thinking of the boundaries.
5: Oh, the boundaries, the distance, the boundaries, indeed. Yeah. So one is 67 meters, the other one is 61.
3: It's not bad, really. Thought that side would be much bigger.
5: 55-2, Jangu settles and waits for the West Indian speeder, Jamar Joseph. This one is in the air, obviously, but well controlled. Using the pace of the delivery, he leant back and just allowed the ball to just barely touch the bat, and it flew down straight just below us here for a welcome four to push the score to 61-2. 28 is Jangu, 14 is Nawaz.
3: That's what you call ramping. Grass for that. Great shot by Jangu.
5: Yes, he's really
3: ramped it over the keeper for four. And he's still rehearsing it.
5: So the over for Shamar Joseph, conceding some 12 runs, quite an expensive over by his standards, but with his speed, you know, there it was, but almost horizontal and just barely touching.
3: Six.
5: Is it six? Well, let's see if it did cross the line. It was in the air and it flew down. Yes, it is. Indeed, so it's six. It's a maximum. So it moves to 28. And 14 is Awaz. Tahir comes in from this, the commentary end of the new over, and finds the batsman coming forward and in some discomfort, but nevertheless controlling as the ball went along the ground to a short third man position vacant and picking up a single in the process. So Imran Tahir will set a rather deep field on the offside. On the onside, sorry, Jangu, the left-handed batsman, will wait. He's bowling over the wicket, and Jangu just come forward and fix it with the wrist to a short mid-wicket. Not looking to play with much power, just helping it along for a single and pushing the total up to 62. Jangu up to 29 from 19 deliveries. And 133 wickets from 93 matches. Tahir Khan, here he is. And this one hitting just over the head of the bowler. One bounce just below us. And that was firmly struck. Tahir, in an attempt to take the return catch, was nowhere near that. And so four more to Nawaz. He moves up to 90. Now he's getting into the act. And Tahir will have to rethink where he's delivering these two batsmen in full cry now and racing the total up for the Falcons as it moves up to 67 for 2. Nawaz is 19, Django is 29.
3: I can tell him this much, Yaswadar, he's not going to change his line.
5: Here he is, forcing.
3: He's going to stay on the stumps all the time.
5: Nawaz onto the back foot, pushing it out deep mid wicket, and picking up a single in the process. 29 is Django, 20 is Nawaz. Nawaz 20 from 15 deliveries. Django's 29 from 19 deliveries. The run rate 8.87, and it's Tahir one outside the line of the leg stump, turned around a bit uppishly but safely. No one is there, and it just jock trots the single. 69 now for 2 after 7 overs and 5 deliveries. 20 is Nawaz, 30 is Django, and really a good partnership being put together here by these two. Umpire Basrat stands upright. Here is Tahir. This one is swung high, one bounce. In fact, the keeper, the fielder coming in from deep mid-wicket, has taken a brilliant catch to end the innings, and Tahir is elated. That was an excellent catch coming on. For a moment I thought he didn't make it, but from all appearances the catch has been taken cleanly, and so it's the end of Nawaz and Tahir getting the final say to end that over. An excellent catch taken there.
3: Yeah, excellent catch, but when I saw the first shot that Nawaz played off Tahir, I said, well, they're in for business. If you're going to go after Tahir, you've got to go after him coming straight down the ground. You don't try to go across him. There's a man in place there, and if you miss, he's going to hit. He's straight onto the stumps. He's got a lot of wickets that way, leg before or bowled. So you've got to approach him, trying to go straight down the ground if you're going to go after him.
5: Yes, Glenn Phillips there, the man coming in and covering the ground, and then judging it well, diving.
3: Excellent catch.
5: Picking it up inches from the ground to end what was seemingly developing into a fine innings from Nawaz. He's going to be replaced by Kusal. So it's now 69 for 3 after 8 overs. And Kusal, who has been enjoying a relatively good season, would want to add to what he's gotten thus far. 69 for 3. And this is Nabi, who's going to be brought into the attack from the far end. The Afghanistan bowler, who was the one mainly responsible for the demise of the Jamaicans in that game at Sabina Park. And so Guyana employing an all-spin attack. Dave Joseph, is that of any worry to the Falcons team?
3: Well, at this point I don't really think so, because we've seen the Falcons play the spin pretty well, especially the lower half of the batting. They play spin pretty well.
5: Nabi between the umpire and the stumps, and Django just goes back and turns it with the wrist of forward square and picks up a single.
3: I think
5: 31.
3: Django plays the spin pretty well, as well as the next batter who is in here, and they've got
5: Kusal
3: and Shabab coming in. He plays the spin pretty well too, so I don't see spin being a problem for them. They just need to keep rotating. But when it comes to Tahir, they've got to approach him going straight down the ground. He gets too many easy wickets. Batters trying to go across the line. I've been watching him a couple of years in the CPL, and that's how they get out all the time.
5: So left-handed Kusal is in two minds there, going back and then across and being beaten outside the off stump. Must be encouraged there, Nabi. They're going to bring a player into a slip. Yes, they're going to bring a solitary slip in. There's a deep, wide gully. There's a short extra cover. There's a deep cover. Long off, long on. Deep mid-wicket, backward square, and a short fine leg for the left-handed Kusal, who's yet to get off the mark. And Nabi, right arm around the wicket, and Kusal goes back and rather extravagantly, just not forcing it with any degree of power, and just helping it along square of the wicket on the offside of the deep cover point boundary comes the fielder. Can't stop the single. Kusal is off the mark, and the Falcons up to 71 for 3. 8 overs and 3 deliveries thus far. Nabi in his opening bowl from the Sir Andy Roberts end, opposite to the commentary booth here. That's the southern end of the ground, as Nabi again, and going on to the back foot again and cracking it square of the wicket on the offside. And once again, it's the fielder from that deep square coming off to effect the save. And 32 it is to Django now, 72 for 3. And the run rate 8.31. Well, seems to be a hold up here by the umpire at the far end, right, Christopher Wright. Probably wants to get it right before he continues.
3: It needs to be right.
5: Indeed.
3: There's somebody moving behind the bowler's arm. That's a problem.
5: And is it a drone? It's circling the batsman here. Is a loud appeal from Nabi. Kusal coming forward, being struck, but loud, but not that confident. They're not even interested in having a review. Etimaya out in the deep, clapping and urging his players on. Nabi from wide of the crease. This time he makes contact with the bat, and they will run a well-judged single.

0: Great cricketing knowledge. Joy to have you and Platinum with us here, giving the views, of course.
1: Yeah, my pleasure, anytime.
0: Of course, the Honorable Minister of Cricket, we'd say, Melford in the wings, waiting to join us. This is one that's played towards the onside, and they will pick up a couple as the fielder has some ground to cover from long on. And two more to the total. Three now is Kusal, and 32 is Django, 75 for three. As Captain Tahir, in fact, it's two left-handed, so that would be long off. The fielder coming off the long off boundary. And the crowd continues to build. The Guyanese flags very much prevalent. There goes an Antiguan Barbuda fly lining up alongside the Guyana flag too. This one played down to a deep mid-wicket, and the batsman will cross a safe for a single. Believe Falcons, we can do it, says one of the posters. Kusal 4, 32, Django 76 for 3. The Falcons, after being inserted, 9 overs and 2 balls thus far. Tahir from the commentary, and a fast, flatter delivery, and the batsman giving himself room and just playing it square of the wicket on the offside. Akhil Hussain it is, comes off the boundary and fires in the return. 77 now for 3. Kusal 4. 33 is Django, and the crowd definitely enjoying this. There are great expectations and of course great anticipation here tonight. Here is Tahir giving one some air, and the batsman looking to swing this from outside the off stump. Kusal fortunately not making any contact. Shea Hope does well in collecting, and that one was coming back into the left hander, and not reading, will not being able to come. Tahir once again to Kusal. This time he's getting a better length delivery on the middle and leg stump, and is covering up and could do nothing but defend. Another dot ball. The veteran, experience Tahir, 47 years of age, the oldest in the CPL, and has been consistent over the years. This one, he's giving the batsman some room, cramping the batsman and having to dig it out just about middle and next time to end. A good over for the bowler. 4 is Kusal, 33 is Django. We have reached the halfway stage. After 10 overs, it's 77 for 3. After more comments from Dave Joseph, we'll have a double change with Milford Nicholas and Denmo Roberts.
1: Yeah, just like I said, well bowled to Tahir, as I said, the oldest man in the CPL. And he's still showing that he's worth his salt, Denmo. Keeping it tight for the Guyana Amazon Warriors.
2: Doing his job, keeping it tight for the Guyana Amazon Warriors. Django is there, not out on 33. Go. He made 8. Cornwall was the first to go, making 9. Cotton Bowl, Kari Peer. Kari Magua caught Samson off Peer for 8 of 6 deliveries. Then Nawaz had 20 of 16 and a good catch by Phillips. The ball was dying on him as it came. Phillips was able to get down and get his fingers under that one, taking a smart catch. So Kulsal and Django at the crease. Kulsal on 4 of 9 deliveries. And of course Django there of 33 of 23. A much better batting performance by Django this evening in terms of runs and balls.
3: I think if he stays to the end, he's going to have a very, very, very good result. Let me take the opportunity to say good night to all of the listeners across the Caribbean, across the very many islands which this coverage is reaching. Yes, the Antigua Barbuda Falcons are off to a steady start. They started off with a bit of a whiff with Cornwall, and of course he didn't last long. I'm sure he would regret that particular shot that he tried to play. I think he was in two minds.
2: Yeah, he was.
3: And then of course Gore came in and he looked set to go, and again with another poor shot selection, I thought that he chose the wrong approach towards that particular delivery. And the third wicket that fell, I guess he played across the line and felt that he had some power behind the shot, but again, as you indicated, the fielder did that approach that catch with some aggression, and I think the way he addressed that particular ball in the outfield got him very close to it, and he was able to essay a good catch at the end.
2: The Falcons need to recognize that tonight the boundaries on the western side, the side with the wind,

0: much longer. They're about 80 meters or so, 70, 80 meters or so in terms of those boundaries. And so they, if they're going to go with the wind, they really have to make sure that they're making great connection with those deliveries. 77 for three. Pretorius, three overs for 19 runs. Carey Pierce, two overs, also cost 19. Romario Shepherd had one over for 11 runs. Shamar Joseph, one over for 12 runs. Imran Tahir, he has two overs for 12 runs with one wicket. And Mohammed Nabi, he has one over for three runs. A voice that we hear all the time since the CPL has started has come alongside me. Danny Morrison, good evening, how are you doing?
1: So I'm very well.
2: Good evening, it's Platinum 97.9 FM, CPL Cricket at Sir Vivi Richards Stadium. At this time, we'd like to say a special thank you to our sponsors of the Antigua Cricket CPL, and it's Antigua Port Authority. Thank you so much, greatly appreciate it. The Antigua Airport Authority, APUA, Lindsay's Lights and Windows, Bailey Julie, and Liat Air, thank you so much. We greatly appreciate it. Back to Sir Vivi Richards Stadium for more coverage of the cricket.
3: It's good.
0: We have a restart after that break, and a quick single is taken by Kulsal, just as a matter of Django, just reaching forward, playing one into the offside field, and takes off and gets an easy single. 78 for three. Who are some of the players that you like in the CPL? Another single is taken, this time Kulsal just working one into the mid wicket region, and it takes off and gets an easy single.
3: I think it's always about the youngsters. I mean, you think over the years when you've had the Christopher Gales, Dre Russ is still playing, Pollard, Sunil Narine, but you look for some of these young guys, and certainly Shamar Thomas, Shamar Joseph,
0: yeah,
3: playing test cricket and then getting a go more of white ball cricket.
0: Oh, that's close. Delivery is trying to force it away. Amir Django playing it into his pads, can't score.
3: So the guy like Matthew Nandu is having a go, isn't he? Born in Canada and getting an opportunity.
0: An opportunity, yep.
3: Yeah, I like that. And so, is it Zachary? I do like Zach.
0: Zachary Carter. What? This one is struck away into the offside field. There is a fielder on that sweeper on the cover boundary. So they just get a single.
3: And then you think about Vital Laws, the smiling assassin.
0: Yeah.
3: Look, he'll get smashed a bit because he's learning his craft. And of course, as we know, wrist spin is probably the most difficult of the spinning art to try and get sorted.
0: This one is again played away quietly into the offside field, and I like what they're doing here. They're keeping the strike turning over. 81 for 3. The Falcons, they're going to have to set a total this evening, so they're going to have to think about how they're going to go about it. Amir Django and Kulsal together, and I think this is going to be an important partnership for the Falcons this evening. Nabi is in, and again they just work one into the leg side field for another single. Five singles coming off the over for the Falcons. They move on to 82 for 3 at the end of over number 11. So, tell us about the atmosphere. How are you liking it here?
3: Yeah, and that's the challenge. I mentioned the love affair with St. John's.
0: St. John's, yeah.
3: Yeah, and the intimacy of it. And of course, this is bigger, and you think about the future and moving forward. Apparently the parking, the infrastructure's better. The problem is you're quite away, aren't you, from St. John's,
0: yeah,
3: where historically the rec ground is, and it's such a good intimate theatre. I sort of compare it a bit to Queen's Park Oval,
0: mm-hmm,
3: when you keep the sound in better because you're quite open here on the sides. But I get all of that logistics of, you know, car parking and everything here, and there's a big open space. But look, I do like it. When it's full, it's a different ball game, isn't it?
0: Yep, yes it is. Here is start of over number 12, and Django jumps down the track and plays it square of the wicket out to that fielder on that deep square cover boundary, and he gets a single. He goes to 37. Kulsal comes in to strike. He's on 6, 83. For three. Which ground in the Caribbean do you like, though?
3: Look, I'm into intimacy, as you know. Stop it. In terms of like Warner Park,
0: yeah.
3: I do like that it's in Kitts and Nevis.
0: Phillips in and attempt at a reverse sweep for Kulsal. Was looking to play that one we saw last evening. Nicky P. Puran played those strokes very well. Kulsal trying there, not as effective as we saw with Puran last evening. Puran literally turned into a right-hander last evening, and he really smashed a few using that reverse sweep. Phillips is continuing. Here is the right arm around the wicket, and this time Kulsal is just guiding it down to a deep backward point on the boundary. Comes through for a run. So we're in over number 1284, 4-3. What type of target do you think that the Falcons would feel comfortable with this evening?
3: Well, the average first inning score here is 166, and we've had 19 matches. So you really need to be up in that sort of 170 plus, don't you? Minimum. And the frustrations have lost a few gun players.
0: This time he's trying, and he's out. Caught. So Django trying the reverse sweep, not being effective. He got the top edge and the ball flew. Looks as if it flew to Shepherd, who took an easy catch there. And that's the end of Amir Django going for 37. And the Falcons losing their fourth wicket. They're now 84 for 4. So the Falcons losing another wicket, and Amir Django looking for that reverse sweep and not being very effective with it. He goes for 37 off 29, and the Falcons 84 for 4.
3: We just mentioned, didn't you, sort of wickets, and you lose too many, and what are we with? What are we only just into the 12th? You just love to have seen Rankattack Cornwall. If he can at least bat the power play, if he can bat the six overs, then you get a bit more out of him. And we know he's not the quickest going around, and the issues of running between the wickets. But you want those sort of star quality players coming to the fore and actually doing their thing. And so let's see what young Joshua James has got, because he's coming to the hot seat at number six, and I believe he hits a long ball, and he's an interesting cat. Looking forward to it.
0: Well, if they promoted Joshua James in tonight, maybe to just get a move on to try and push things along. Let's see how effective he can be, and especially when he's coming in against the spin. Surprised that they would have sent Joshua James in at this stage?
3: Like you said, let's tee off and get some impetus into this innings.
0: Phillips in to Joshua James, and he's hitting his first delivery. Over the lawn, region is gone. 6 runs. So he's coming to do a job, and he's getting straight to it. Hitting that one out of the ground. Well done, Joshua James.
3: Yeah.
0: Maximum.
3: The air hostess and the rest of the cabin crew have said, look, let's get it started here. And he's fat at this, Miles. Yeah, like it. Now he's doing a job straight away. Coaching staff. Yeah, good on you, Sir Kirtley.
0: 94-4 in over number 12. So the Falcons trying to get a move on. They've sent in Joshua James with his long handle. Here is he facing. Yeah. And he's back, and he's beating the field at that short third man position. And it runs down to the boundary for 4. So 10 runs in 2 deliveries for Joshua James. He has come in and he's been effective right away. And he's brought the crowd back to life here at the Sir Vivian Richards Cricket Ground. It's 94-4.
3: Yeah, you need a bit of luck, don't you, in any form of the game. He's thrashed at this, and it's gone past what would have been a wide first slip, but no price at all. But the crowd are loving it. They're vibed up all round. We love the fans coming in the house.
0: Certainly. And we see some important folks there, and those guys who are on the screen, they're a part of Antiguan Barbuda's whole theme. We saw a former politician there, and we also saw somebody who is in charge of Insane Carnival. He's the one that puts a lot of the color that you're seeing around the ground.
3: He's just had Carnival for that.
0: Yeah, we just had Carnival,
3: I thought so,
0: and those guys were some of the people that made the mass come alive in Antigua and Barbuda. Start of a new over number 13. First delivery is played down into the onside field, and Coastal gets a single. So one more to the total. You're listening, Denmo Roberts, and I have Danny Morrison alongside me. And is there any question that anybody in the audience wants to ask Danny?
3: Yes,
0: before we get rid of him?
3: Where's the swimming pool? It's about intimacy and bringing it in.
0: We used to have the swimming pool where the scoreboard is, and they've covered it up.
3: Let's get a new one.
0: Yeah, we need to get a new one. And you're speaking to the right man right there. He's listening.
3: Mr. Nicholas.
0: So when Mr. Nicholas goes to cabinet next week,
3: good name.
0: He's definitely going to say,
3: excellent.
0: Danny says that we need a little bit more intimacy.
3: Well, yeah, I just think it adds the flavour.
0: Yeah,
3: it does. I know I'm being a bit biased with throwing myself in the pool years ago regularly at Warner. But again, you can do that here in the Caribbean, right?
0: Yes,
3: you look at the music, the whole vibe, the cheerleaders, the noise, the different dances, the pirate connection, and the swimming pool. That's what I miss about Sabino. Since they changed that, they lost the pirate ship, and remember, they used to have the waterfall there at Sabino. They need to get it back.
0: Shamar Joseph is in. Joshua James is pulling one, and his heel's going to be caught. Yes, he is. He's caught out on the boundary. He got a short delivery. He was looking to hit it against the wind. And the ball went up into the air. Catch is taken. And Falcons losing their fifth wicket. They're now 96 for 5 in over number 13. Shamar Joseph doing the trick with that short delivery to Joshua James. Joshua James holding out into that deep square leg position. And he goes for a quick fire 10 off 3 deliveries. And the Falcons trying to get a move on here. Joshua James coming, getting two boundaries, but then getting himself out. Caught Nandu off Joseph, and he goes for 10.
3: Yeah, shame. You say he was there to do a job, JJ, and taking on the breeze, even though they've brought the boundaries are the same, we've just moved across the square. So the boundary is smaller at 61 metres, but you're taking on that breeze, and it's always a challenge. It's prevailing easterly, isn't it? It's really quite stiff.
0: In general, how do you think that the CPL can get better, though?
3: Well, it's the fascination is you've gone to 7 teams because Jamaica have come back in, and I totally get it with the government. You think about football's massive, and of course the wonderful athletics of Jamaica, your Olympic athletes and what have you. You've got to look after them. Netball's powerful too, the women's netball.
0: Yep.
3: So there's only so much funding going around. I appreciate that, but it's great to have Jamaica back because of the history and how powerful Jamaica is as a cricketing region.
0: Shamar Joseph is coming around the wicket to the left-handed Moeen Ali, and he's flashing at one outside the off-stop, not making contact, through to wicket-keeper. There were some matches played in St. Vincent this year. What are your thoughts on that?
3: Yeah, and
0: St. Vincent not having a franchise, but being able to have some matches.
3: They may do. See, that's the thing. I'm not giving away anything. Yeah. But you've got 7.
0: Yeah.
3: You probably think it's enough. But there is a whisper, maybe they're thinking about 8 to even it up, because we had 6 for a long time, now 7, possibly. I was reminiscing. My darling wife came out when I was touring here as a player in 96, and we had a first-class game there.
0: People watch as this delivery is steered away by Moeen Ali down to third man, who is on the boundary. He gets off the mark, gets his first run. He's on to one off two deliveries. Coastal is on 8, and
3: It's a lovely ground, and that's the thing. Unis Vale, really like it. The little old small airport, the old one. I don't know if they use it
0: next
3: anymore.
0: Yeah,
3: and I just think the people there, they're so passionate about it. The problem is, I think it holds about 9,000, but that's 10% of your population. There's only about 90 to 100,000 people there on St. Vincent. There's talk of it maybe going to Grenada. Could Grenada have the franchise, a new one there?
0: Shamar Joseph is driven by Coastal out past the mid-off region. He's getting close to the boundary, and he was trying to pull it back, but the ball beats him into the boundary. 4 runs to Coastal, 4 runs that brings up the 100 for the Falcons. The Falcons, they are 101 for 5 in over number 13.
3: Yeah, Dwayne Pretorius, he's got the heavy shoes on tonight. He couldn't quite get there. 4 more.
1: Well, Danny, I just want to ask you about the structure.
3: of the tournament this year.